0: This is information from around the world on KILJ.
1: The White House says some of the things President Trump will talk about in a primetime address tonight will shock Americans. The White House Press Secretary Caroline Leavitt told reporters today Trump's remarks will show Americans that elections are not as secure as some voters might think. Trump has continuously claimed the 2020 election was stolen from him and is pushing Senate Republicans to pass his Save America voter ID bill. Reports say the CDC is zeroing in on the potential source behind a multi-state outbreak of a concerning intestinal illness. The Washington Post reports health officials are investigating shredded iceberg lettuce supplied to Taco Bell by Taylor Farms as a possible source. The Centers for Disease Control says while there have been thousands of confirmed cases of the illness called cyclosporiasis across 34 states, there are cluster cases in four states. They are Michigan, Ohio, West Virginia, and Kentucky. A group of scientists say they're learning more about the origin of life thanks to a meteorite that crashed into a New Jersey home. Liz Warner has that.
2: The meteor crashed through the roof of a home in Hillsborough in 2024. Researchers have found that the rock contains compounds which are the building blocks to life on Earth. In a paper published Wednesday, the SETI Institute says scientists found small pockets of salty fluids that had not previously been seen in that type of asteroid. Fragments of the meteorite will now go to New York City's American Museum of Natural History. In New York, I'm Liz Warner.
1: SpaceX has scrubbed the launch of another test flight of its massive Starship rocket. Warnings were triggered just before the planned liftoff of the V-3 spacecraft today from the company's Starbase site in Texas. Plans call for the Starship to carry Artemis 4 astronauts to the surface of the moon in a mission set for late 2028. There's been no announcement yet on when SpaceX may try to launch the rocket again. I'm Scott Carr. Firefighters in Colorado are making progress, they say, on the Aspen Acres fire, despite increased fire activity Wednesday as winds picked up and temperatures climbed. In Operations Section Chief Ben Wagner says things are looking up.
3: The good news is we are increasing containment. Firefighters are making really good progress, especially up on the north end up here, up by Greenwood and Wetmore. You'll notice more black on the map, continuing to mop up and secure those control lines.
1: The fire is now about 36% contained. It's burned more than 99,000 acres. Officials say they've been getting some assistance from much-needed rain showers to the west of the fire, one of their high-priority areas northwest of Rye and near St. Isabel Lake.
3: That's priority one. We're really trying hard to prevent that fire from crossing any closer to Rye. You'll see an increase in activity there as that fire is continuing to burn and progress to the north.
1: In Washington, measures have passed out of the Senate before that would lock the clock. That is doing away with moving the clocks forward or backward twice a year. But as we hear from Katie Gray, lawmakers in the U.S. House have passed a bill establishing permanent daylight saving time.
4: The House has approved a measure to make daylight saving time permanent in the United States, eliminating the need to switch clocks back and forth. The Sunshine Protection Act will aim to keep clocks consistent. While the bill still does require Senate approval, some believe the benefits of extended evening sunlight outweighs potential drawbacks of later sunrises. WSPA reports that states have the option to opt out of the bill if it passes, but the overall impact on daily routines and schedules remain uncertain. I'm Katie Gray.
1: The matriarch of the Kardashian-Jenner family, Mary Jo Shannon, has died at the age of 91. Kris Jenner took to social media Wednesday announcing her mother's death, saying there's no words that could ever capture what she has meant to me or the heartbreak of having to say goodbye. Commonly known as MJ, Shannon was a recurring presence in the Kardashian-Jenner reality TV universe. I'm Scott Carr.
5: Lows dip down to about 72 tonight under mainly clear skies. Winds out of the south around 5 miles per hour. Lots of sunshine again tomorrow. Chance of thunderstorms. High temperatures reach up to 91. I'm meteorologist Paul Frombly. Currently 88.

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Here's your KILJ forecast for Southeast Iowa. Mainly clear tonight with lows around 72. Winds out of the south around 5 miles per hour. Mainly clear skies again tomorrow. Chance for storms. Highs level off around 91. Mainly clear skies tomorrow night. Slight chance of thunderstorms. Lows level off around 72. Clear skies Saturday with daytime highs approaching 92. 88 Sunday. I'm meteorologist Paul Frombly. Currently 88.

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4: Here's your KILJ forecast for Southeast Iowa. Lows dip down to about 72 tonight under mainly clear skies. Winds out of the south around 5 miles per hour. Chance of thunderstorms tomorrow. Daytime highs approaching 91. Mainly clear skies. Mainly clear skies tomorrow night. Slight chance of thunderstorms.

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1: He was the boogie woogie bugle boy of Company B. And when he plays boogie woogie bugle, he was busy as a buzz bee. And when he plays, he makes the company jump way to the bar. He's a boogie woogie bugle boy of Company B. Toot toot toot toot da da toot da da toot toot. 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

0: This is information from around the world on KILJ.
1: The White House is saying some of the things President Trump talks about tonight in a primetime national address may shock Americans. The White House Press Secretary Caroline Leavitt told reporters today Trump will try to convince Americans that elections in the U.S. are not as secure as voters might think. Trump has continually complained the 2020 election was stolen from him and is now pushing Senate Republicans to pass his Save America voter ID bill. Reports say the CDC is zeroing in on the potential source behind the multi-state outbreak of a concerning intestinal illness. Cases of cyclosporiasis that's hit 34 states, with clusters in four states, Michigan, Ohio, West Virginia, and Kentucky. The Washington Post reports health officials are investigating shredded iceberg lettuce supplied to Taco Bell by Taylor Farms as a possible source. The agency says there's been thousands of confirmed cases of the illness. A first-person view of last week's deadly ice shooting in Houston will likely never be seen. The agents involved were not wearing body cameras, despite promises from the administration. Congressman from Texas, Henry Cuellar, says that should change immediately.
2: Former Secretary of Homeland did say that everybody was going to do that, and they still haven't done it.
1: He says DHS has plenty of cash to pay for such cameras, pointing to recently passed appropriations bills.
2: Under the Big Beautiful Bill and the other bill that they passed, Homeland has $260 billion above the regular appropriations.
1: DHS claims in a statement the partial government shutdown delayed the implementation of ICE body cameras. The smoke from Canadian wildfires is blanketing the U.S. Northeast and Midwest. Reports point to smoke from Minnesota to Michigan and upstate New York and further into the Northeast, sometimes thick and dense. Air quality readings in Chicago, Cleveland, Detroit, and Minneapolis have moved into what officials call dangerous levels. I'm Scott Carr. Those living around the L.A. suburb of Boyle Heights are still battling putrid odors, rat infestations, and swarms of flies from the remnants of 85 million pounds of rotting food inside the fire-damaged Lineage cold storage facility. As we hear from Daniel Martindale, they're now asking Governor Gavin Newsom to declare the warehouse a disaster zone.
3: They're also asking him for help evacuating the immediate area around the property. It comes nearly 1 month after the massive fire that left behind millions of pounds of rotting food. On Wednesday, a vigil was held at a church in Boyle Heights. Residents prayed for their health, saying they've been sickened by the smoke and the odor. Many have concerns about the long-term effects the fire will have on their bodies and the soil. Residents in Monterey Park, Montebello, Commerce, Huntington Park, Cudahy, and Maywood say they've also felt some of the effects. I'm Daniel Martindale.
1: The giant Taiwanese chipmaker TSMC is shelling out more investment here in the U.S. As we hear from Wendy Swanson, their latest commitment appears to bring the company's total pledges for investment in U.S. chipmaking to $265 billion.
4: Taiwan Semiconductor Manufacturing Company announced it will invest another $100 billion to expand their footprint in Arizona. That brings the company's total investment in the Grand Canyon state to $265 billion. TSMC currently has a campus in North Phoenix, and the funds could result in four new semiconductor plants. The chip maker develops processors for tech giants like NVIDIA and Apple. In Arizona, I'm Wendy Swanson.
1: A poll from the Public Policy Institute of California makes it clear most residents in that state do not want AI data centers built near them. With Democrats and Republicans mostly in agreement, the poll says 73% of people living in the Golden State oppose building data centers in their communities. AI companies claim the centers create hundreds of thousands of jobs and add billions to the state's economy. Many residents also said they worry about the environmental impact of the data centers. I'm Scott Carr.
0: From your Southeast Iowa Information Center, I'm Allison Jacobs. The U.S. Army celebrated breaking ground on its $635.2 million state-of-the-art Future Artillery Complex, also known as FAC, facility modernization at its Iowa Army Ammunition Plant in Middletown yesterday. Welcoming and thanking distinguished guests, decorated military leadership, service members, Army civilians, industry partners, and media to a ceremony and reception at its Iowa Army Ammunition Plant in Middletown yesterday. Governor Kim Reynolds described the FAC as an arsenal of democracy, acknowledging how the Middletown plant will be transformed from a World War II-era production line to the most advanced explosive ammunition loading site in the world. She also addressed the workforce and economic impact for Southeast Iowa.
5: At the same time, it's strengthening America's workforce, employing nearly 70 high-skilled personnel in manufacturing, quality assurance, and operation support. And the construction phase alone will bring approximately 1,500 jobs to local communities, making a real impact on their economies. And I am so proud that this is happening right here in Iowa. Not only does it show tremendous confidence in the Burlington and Middletown communities, but it's a reflection of our industry leadership.
0: In a consortium with Armaments and Ammunition and Combat Capabilities Development Commands, the U.S. Army has teamed up with American Ordnance, MSG, CSG, Wieland, and other industrial partners to design, build, commission, and transition the FAC from its legacy infrastructure to a scalable, sustainable, responsive, and flexible modern manufacturing installation, as well as safely accelerate construction. MSM North America CEO Jason Gaines describes the commitment to using local contractors.
6: At least 50% of this is going to go to local contractors. I would say $300 million, and that's probably conservative, because most all of the activity that's going on here is done by local contractors. We may have, you know, national firms that are the construction firm, but all of them are subcontracting local folks.
0: Gaines explains the three-phase, four-year timeline.
6: So this four-year period of performance includes all three of those phases. So consider it a year for the design and development phase, 2 years for the construction phase, and then a year for the commissioning phase.
0: When complete, the facility will be capable of loading 36,000 artillery shells or rounds per month of M795 ammunition. That's 36% of the Army's total goal of producing 100,000 155mm artillery shells per month. Public relations specialist with the Army, Justine Barati, tells us more about how this advanced 155mm load, assembled, and pack facility will help secure long-term munition production and reinforces national military readiness for decades to come by the dedicated multi-generational veteran workforce at the Iowa Ammunition Plant.
7: And what separates us as a country is the fact that we produce such quality in our munitions that any time a service member is out in the field, they don't have to wonder if their ammunition is going to work right. And they know that they can depend on us, and they can depend on the people here at Iowa Army Ammunition Plant to make the best munitions in the world. The majority of people that work here at Iowa Army Ammunition Plant are former veterans, whether they served with the Navy, the Air Force, the Marines, or the Army, and they put that same dedication and skill into the work they do here at the plant. And not only that, it's a multi-generational workforce. So people that work here, their parents worked here, their grandparents worked here, and they're really involved in making sure that the plant is successful and that the ammunition that they produce is the best in the world.
0: Yesterday's groundbreaking event is a milestone for the Iowa Army Ammunition Plant's broader FAC modernization, sets the stage for increased resilience, and reflects the U.S. Army's confidence in Middletown as part of a broader $1 billion total investment in Southeast Iowa. Fair season continues with a fun-filled night in Mount Pleasant last night at the Henry County Fairgrounds. Henry County leadership, values, and our future generations shined. More than two dozen Henry County 4-H static exhibits are headed to the Iowa State Fair after being selected during county fair judging this week. The State Fair qualifiers were announced Wednesday evening as part of the 2026 Henry County Fair. In the Ag, Natural Resources, and Animals division, Carly Mullen qualified with Tapping into Mars, while Ava Kempker earned State Fair trips for both a lighter board and a squirrel feeder. The Creative Arts Division will be well represented by Ella Kahn, who qualified four projects, Colors in the Canopy, Fruit Salad, Koi in the Current, and Miracles. Also advancing are Leah Anderson with Mountain Nightfall, Madeline Nelson with Bucket of Junk Cat, Emerson Seifert with An Outdoor Table, and Piper Failer with Wildflower. Veda Watson earned a State Fair berth in the Thrifty Meal Challenge with her chicken and broccoli Alfredo recipe. In Family Consumer Sciences, State Fair qualifiers include Jolynn Martin with granola and a church bag, Beatrice Anderson with a barn quilt and chocolate chip cookies, Taryn Brown with a pink wrap skirt, Ava Kimker with Bath Scrub, Matilda Anderson with Rye Bread, Kara Campbell with Cake Pops, and Lindsay Steele with a fall centerpiece. The personal development category will send Mila Howard's VFW mapping project and Mason Nelson's pig wash bin to Des Moines. Additional qualifiers include Peyton Seifert with an outdoor planter and Henry Orr with a cornhole game. Henry County photographers advancing to the Iowa State Fair are Mila Howard with Mount Rushmore, Lindsay Striegel with Iowa Capitol Library, Tyler Brown with Fireworks, Deidre Graber with Bird, Kylie Lloyd with Snow Sunset, and Courtney Smith with Football Sunset. We encourage you to stop by the Static Exhibit Building when attending the Henry County Fair to view these outstanding projects. The 2026 Iowa State Fair is scheduled for August 13th through the 23rd in Des Moines, where Henry County's top 4-H exhibitors will compete alongside the best youth projects from across Iowa. Inviting you to the fair is Harbison Fencing, KFC, Lance Refuse Service, McKay Mitchell Envelope Corp., Mount Hamill Tap, and Newberry Towing. The first evening of the Henry County Fair concluded with the crowning of Henry County Fair royalty. Brecklin Fitzpatrick was named first runner-up, and Kinley Forbes was crowned the 2026 Henry County Fair Princess.
8: Hi, I'm Kinley.
9: And who are your parents?
8: Morgan and Michael Forbes.
10: And where are you from?
8: I'm from Henry County.
10: Where at in Henry County?
8: Mount Pleasant.
10: Mount Pleasant. There we go. So how does it feel to be our princess?
8: Amazing.
10: What are you looking forward to most?
8: Representing Henry County.
10: Do you show anything? Do you have any plans for the fair?
8: I show pigs.
9: Oh, that'll be fun. So we can see you at the swine show.
8: Yes.
9: Perfect. Do you have anything you want to say to Henry County?
8: Thank you so much for the crown, and I would love to represent you guys.
0: In the junior queen competition, Addison Striegel earned first runner-up honors.
11: Hi, I'm Addison Striegel, and I am the youngest daughter of Sean and Jennifer Striegel.
10: And then tell me, how does it feel to be the first runner-up?
11: Pretty good. I didn't feel like I would get announced when they called me up. I was like, are you sure? You got the right person?
10: So what are your plans for the fair this year?
11: Volunteering at some of the showing and for my friends. And probably just being around the fair and, just being around the fair.
10: Yeah, and then what do you have to say to Henry County? You want to say anything?
11: Hi, I love you guys so much. I wouldn't be here without you guys. And thank you. I want to say thank you to the judges because I also would not be here right now without them. And I hope you all do great in your showing and if you have anything else. And I hope you guys have the best days at fair, even if they are really hot.
0: Kria Lee was crowned the 2026 Henry County Fair Junior Queen.
12: Hi, my name is Kria Lee.
10: And who are your parents?
12: Adam and Holly Lee.
10: And then how does it feel to be our Junior Queen?
12: Oh, I'm like over the moon excited and so happy. And it's just like a great environment. And it's just like, oh my gosh, sometimes I feel overwhelmed. But then I remember, live it in the moment and you'll just be fine. And it's so exciting to be in this position right now.
10: What are your plans for the Henry County Fair?
12: I'm showing my sheep and my pigs and then my poultry and my rabbits. And then I will be attending the beef show for my sister.
10: Awesome. So what do you have to say to Henry County?
12: I love everyone in Henry County and I wish everyone the best of luck ever.
0: Contestants also selected Beatrice Anderson as this year's Miss Personality Plus, an award voted on by the contestants themselves. The night concluded with one of the closest Henry County Fair Queen competitions in recent memory. Judges were unable to separate the three contestants after the initial interviews and onstage question, requiring all women to return to the stage for a second live question before a winner could be determined. Following the tiebreaker, J.C. Campbell was named first runner-up.
13: I'm feeling pretty great. It's really funny to me because I've always done the princess and the junior queen, and every time I've done it, I end up first runner-up somehow. So, I mean, it's just a fun tradition now that I feel like if I would have broke it, it would have been a bad idea. So I just got to keep it going.
10: You show so much here at the Henry County Fair. What are your plans for the Henry County Fair this year?
13: Oh, I'm just going to enjoy it, especially since it's my senior year. It's my last year. sit back and, well, not quite sit back because I got a lot of duties to do now, but just enjoy every aspect and every moment of it. I'm never going to get the same experience again. This is my last year showing and all that, so just have fun and live it up.
14: Which shows can we see you in?
13: You'll see me in the Swan Show, the Cattle Show, Bacon Buddies, and then I'll be hosting an event on Sunday, which is Barnyard Olympics, so all for it to have some fun.
0: And your 2026 Henry County Fair Queen, Zenlyn Lee.
14: I'm joined here with Zenlyn Lee, our 2026 Henry County Fair Queen. How does it feel to win?
15: You know, it's not about the winning. I think it's just feeling the accomplishment in myself and growing as an individual and the confidence I gained. It's just, I think that's what I took away most and what made me feel great.
14: So we had to ask a second question because it was such a close race. How did you feel answering that second question?
15: You know, I wasn't really nervous because getting nervous wasn't going to help me. I just stayed calm and I thought about what my mentor, Sadie Martin, helped me work through, and I just stayed true to myself.
14: So you're representing Henry County at the Iowa State Fair. What do you have to say to Henry County?
15: Thank you, Henry County, for all of your support. It's been more than I could have ever asked for.
0: The newly crowned royalty will serve as ambassadors for the Henry County Fair throughout the coming year, representing the fair at local events and activities across the county. A special thank you to our Henry County Fair Queen sponsor, Hometown Veterinary Care of New London. And bringing you all the action from the fair is Sparrow Building Service of Winfield, Tager Seed and Sperry, Taft Heating and Cooling, Updog Mega Storage, Van Tiger Farm Market in Mount Union, and Wishing Well Angus. And now for a look at our notices of death in the area. Thomas Ray Shahan, age 41 of Mount Pleasant, passed away Wednesday, July 8th. Memorial service will be held at 3 p.m. this afternoon at the Olson Yoder Funeral Home. The Olson Yoder Funeral Home and Crematory is caring for Tom and his family. Messages may be left at olsonyoderfh.com in memory of Tom Shahan. John Lewis Christner, age 94 of Burlington and formerly of the Kelowna community, passed away Monday, July 13th. A celebration of John's life will be held on Saturday at 10 in the morning at the Marion Avenue Baptist Church in Washington. Burial will follow in the Elm Grove Cemetery. The family will receive friends from 5 to 7 p.m. on Friday at the church. Online condolences may be sent to the family at murphyfuneralandmonuments.com in memory of John Christner. Jerry Dean Bonzer, age 88 of Agency, formerly of Mount Pleasant, passed away Sunday, July 12th. Visitation will be open at 11 a.m. today at the Reese Funeral Home in Ottumwa, with the family present to greet friends from 5 to 7 this evening. Funeral services will be 9 a.m. tomorrow at the Agency Community Church. Burial will be in the Forest Home Cemetery in Mount Pleasant. Online condolences may be sent to the family at rfh-ia.com in memory of Jerry Bonzer. Emily Stone Reniker, age 89 of Dowds, passed away July 13th. Funeral services celebrating her life will be held at 11 a.m. on Saturday at Living Hope Bible Church in Eldon. Visitation will be 1 hour prior to services at 10 a.m. on Saturday. Burial will be at the Zion Lutheran Church Cemetery northeast of Dowds following the service. Online condolences may also be left to the family at beanerfh.com in memory of Emily Reniker. Terry K. Farrell, age 69 of rural Keosauqua, passed away Wednesday, June 24th. A celebration of life will be held from 1 to 5 p.m. on Saturday at the Walton Club in Fairfield. The Beaner Funeral Home in Fairfield is assisting the family with arrangements. Online condolences may be directed to beanerfh.com in memory of Terry Farrell. Shirley Long, age 78 of Mount Pleasant, passed away July 12th. A private graveside service will be held in the Forest Home Cemetery. The Olson Yoder Funeral Home and Crematory is caring for Shirley and her family. Messages may be sent to the family at olsonyoderfh.com in memory of Shirley Long. Helen Karras, age 91, passed away on July 4th. A private funeral and burial will be held in Mount Pleasant in August with family. Friends may sign the guest book at Iles, I-L-E-S, cares.com in memory of Helen Karras. That's a look at our Southeast Iowa information. For full stories, head to KILJ.com. I'm Allison Jacobs. Have a great day.
16: And turning now to our notices of death in the area. Sylvester A. Cruzy, 95, of Hillsboro, passed away Sunday, June 28th. A massive Christian burial will be held at 10:30 a.m. tomorrow morning at St. John the Baptist Catholic Church in Houghton. Burial will be in the St. John Cemetery with full military rites by the West Point American Legion Holtz Gears Post 668. The Schmitz Funeral Home of West Point is assisting the family with arrangements. 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Martin Raymond Phillips, Marty Phillips, 70, of Mount Pleasant, passed away Wednesday, April 8th. A memorial service to celebrate Marty's life will be held at 11 a.m. on Thursday, July 2nd, at the Kimsey Funeral Home in Mount Pleasant. Marty's family will greet friends 1 hour prior to the memorial service tomorrow at the funeral home. Online condolences may be directed to kimseyfh.com for Marty Phillips. Karen Sue Prem Van Brocklin, 69, of Montrose, formerly of Danville, passed away Tuesday, June 30th. Funeral services for Karen will be held at 10 a.m. on Monday, July 6th, at Long Creek Church. Burial will immediately follow at Long Creek Cemetery. Visitation with the family present will be from 2 to 5 p.m. on Sunday, July 5th, at Elliott Chapel in New London. Online condolences may be left at ElliottFuneralChapel.com in memory of Karen Van Brocklin. Carol Sue Johnson, 66, of Dowds, passed away on June 19th. As were Carol's wishes, cremation has taken place. A visitation will be held from 10 to 11 a.m. on Friday, July 10th, at the Cranston Family Funeral Home in Fairfield, with a brief memorial service to follow. Burial will be held privately in the Evergreen Cemetery in Fairfield. Friends may leave online condolences at CranstonFamilyFuneralHome.com in memory of Carol Johnson. Terry K. Farrell, 69, of rural Keosauqua, passed away Wednesday, June 24th. 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Georgia L. Sammons, 78, of Rome, passed away Tuesday, June 30th. 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Online condolences may be left at MurphyFuneralAndMonuments.com in memory of Georgia Sammons. 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
17: Lows level off around 72 tonight under mainly clear skies. South winds around 5 miles per hour. Mainly sunny skies again tomorrow. Chance of thunderstorms. High temperatures reach up to 91. I'm meteorologist Paul Trombley. Currently 88.

Well, my daddy left home when I was three, and he didn't leave much to Ma and me, just this old guitar and an empty bottle of booze. Now, I don't blame him because he run and hid, but the meanest thing that he ever did was before he left, he went and named me Sue. Well, he must have thought that it was quite a joke, and it got a lot of laughs from lots of folks. 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Some gal would giggle and I'd get red, and some guy'd laugh and I'd bust his head. 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

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And I knew that scar on his cheek and his evil eye. He was big and bent and gray and old, and I looked at him and my blood ran cold.

Well, I hit him hard right between the eyes, and he went down, but to my surprise, come up with a knife and cut off a piece of my ear. But I busted a chair right across his teeth, and we crashed through the wall and into the street, kicking and a-gouging in the mud and the blood and the beer. I tell you, I fought tougher men, but I really can't remember when. He kicked like a mule and he bit like a crocodile. I heard him laugh and then I heard him cuss, and he went for his gun and I pulled mine first. He stood there looking at me and I saw him smile. He said, son, this world is rough, and if a man's gonna make it, he's gotta be tough. And I know I wouldn't be there to help you along. So I give you that name, and I said goodbye. I knew you'd have to get tough or die. And it's that name that helped to make you strong. Yeah. He said, now you just fought one hell of a fight, and I know you hate me, and you got the right to kill me now, and I wouldn't blame you if you do. But you ought to thank me before I die for the gravel in your guts and the spit in the eye, because I'm the that named you Sue. Yeah, what could I do? What could I do?

0: I think about him now and then, every time I try and every time I win. And if I ever have a son, I think I'm gonna name him Bill or George, anything but Sue. I still ain't that man.
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Lows dip down to about 72 tonight under mainly clear skies. Winds out of the south around 5 miles per hour. Lots of sunshine again tomorrow. Chance of thunderstorms. High temperatures reach up to 91. I'm meteorologist Paul Frombly. 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

0: This is information from around the world on KILJ.
1: President Trump says he's declassifying evidence that shows the American election system is vulnerable to interference and fraud. In a primetime address from the White House tonight, Trump said that China exploited weaknesses in the U.S. voting system to gain access to 22 million U.S. voter files. Trump claims China hacked U.S. systems and projected its influence in the 2020 election. Trump says China's efforts were an attempt to keep him out of power. The New York Post is reporting Arizona Senator Ruben Gallego has been involved in sexual relationships with at least two House staffers. They report it appears the relationships happened while Gallego was unmarried, and there's been no allegations of harassment. Congressional rules do not bar sexual relations between lawmakers and staff, though there's been a recent push to ban them after sex assault claims made against former Congressman Eric Swalwell. Lawmakers in the House have moved the nation a step closer to locking the clock, establishing permanent daylight saving time.
2: The House has approved a measure to make daylight saving time permanent in the United States, eliminating the need to switch clocks back and forth. The Sunshine Protection Act will aim to keep clocks consistent. While the bill still does require Senate approval, some believe the benefits of extended evening sunlight outweighs potential drawbacks of later sunrises. WSPA reports that states have the option to opt out of the bill if it passes, but the overall impact on daily routines and schedules remain uncertain. I'm Katie Gray.
1: Smoke from Canadian wildfires continues to blanket the U.S. Northeast and Midwest. Officials say smoke from Minnesota to Michigan and upstate New York and further into the Northeast has become thick and dense in spots. Air quality readings in Chicago, Cleveland, Detroit, and Minneapolis have moved into dangerous levels, they say, and the smoke will keep heading southward Friday into more of the Midwest, Appalachia, and the East Coast while things start to improve in the North. I'm Scott Carr. A concerning intestinal illness that's now hit 34 states has health officials trying to find its source and help Americans trying to avoid it. CDC officials say while there have been thousands of confirmed cases of cyclosporiasis, there's cluster cases in Michigan, Ohio, West Virginia, and Kentucky. The agency says it's important to thoroughly wash all fruits and vegetables before consuming them. The parasite that produces the disease can be killed by heating any food to 158 degrees or higher. Police in New York City are investigating an incident that happened on the set of the Today Show Thursday morning.
3: TMZ reports an intruder stormed into the studio around 9 a.m. asking for host Al Roker. Law enforcement sources say the man then lunged at host Craig Melvin while yelling a racial slur. Security was able to rush in and detain the man. It's unclear how he got access to the restricted area or if the intruder will face any charges. In New York, I'm Lizzie Radabali.
1: New Jersey is the last state in the union that prohibits people from pumping their own gas. Now, Jonathan O'Halloran tells us there's a new poll showing residents there would like to keep it that way.
4: The new poll from Fairleigh Dickinson says 64% of voters want to keep the state's hands-off gas mandate. Only 24% say they want to switch to self-service. Women are the overwhelming backers of having an attendant. 74% say they support that. There is a sense of unity all across the board. More than 50% of men, women, Republicans, Democrats, young people, and older adults all say no to lifting the pump on their own in New Jersey. I'm Jonathan O'Halloran.
1: A cause of death for actor Sam Neill's been revealed. A representative says the 78-year-old died from pneumonia. His manager says Neill had successfully beaten a rare form of blood cancer before becoming sick once again. The Jurassic Park star died earlier this week, surrounded by family in Sydney, Australia. He'll be buried in his native New Zealand during a private ceremony. I'm Scott Carr.
5: Here's your KILJ forecast for Southeast Iowa. Mainly clear tonight with lows around 72. Winds out of the south around 5 miles per hour. Mainly clear skies again tomorrow. Chance for storms. Highs level off around 91. Mainly clear skies tomorrow night. Slight chance of thunderstorms. Lows level off around 72. Clear skies Saturday with daytime highs approaching 92. 88 Sunday. I'm meteorologist Paul Frombly. Currently 88.

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Oh.

0: 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The Henry County Fair is one of the oldest fairs in Iowa, but there's nothing outdated about the lineup they have planned for you. Join the Crowning of Henry County Royalty Wednesday. 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Friday brings the hype with five hair bands to rock out the work week. Saturday night is the Demolition Derby. And of course, the great 4-H and FFA shows are the highlight of the week. It's all going down the 14th through the 21st at the Henry County Fairgrounds. Looking forward to the fair are Kimsey Funeral Home, Hinterland Dairy, the Henry County Cattlemen, Lineage Logistics, Immersion Seed.
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Here's your KILJ forecast for Southeast Iowa. Lows dip down to about 72 tonight under mainly clear skies. Winds out of the south around 5 miles per hour. Chance of thunderstorms tomorrow. Daytime highs approaching 91. Mainly clear skies. Mainly clear skies tomorrow night. Slight chance of thunderstorms. Lows level off around 72. Ample sunshine expected Saturday with daytime highs approaching 92. 88 Sunday. I'm meteorologist Paul Trombley. Right now, it's 88 degrees.

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2: Lows level off around 72 tonight under mainly clear skies.

0: This is information from around the world on KILJ.
1: President Trump says he's declassifying evidence that shows the American election system is vulnerable to interference and fraud. In a primetime address from the White House Thursday night, Trump said China exploited weaknesses in U.S. voting systems to gain access to 220 million U.S. voter files.
2: Over a period of years, starting during the 2020 election cycle, the People's Republic of China carried out what is believed to be the largest compromise of election data in history.
1: Trump claimed what he calls a deep state within the U.S. government fought to keep China's actions hidden from the American public. The president claims China's efforts were an attempt to keep him out of power. Canadian wildfire smoke's been blanketing the U.S. Northeast and Midwest. From Minnesota to Michigan and upstate New York and further into the Northeast, reports say the smoke in places is thick and dense. Air quality readings in Chicago, Cleveland, Detroit, and Minneapolis have moved into what officials call dangerous levels. They say the smoke will keep heading south Friday into more of the Midwest, Appalachia, and East Coast while things improve in the north. The Blue Angels are reviewing a low-altitude flight that sent chairs and umbrellas flying and apparently frightened some on a crowded Florida beach on Wednesday.
3: Navy officials say a jet flew below its standard arrival profile during a Breakfast with the Blues event at Pensacola Beach. No injuries were reported, but witnesses said the aircraft passed unusually close to the crowd. The team says it's reviewing the maneuver to make sure future flights meet Navy and FAA safety standards. I'm Michael Kastner.
1: And the Secretary of War, Pete Hegseth, has responded, writing in a post, the flyovers will continue until morale improves. While the White House has shared photos of the flyover with the caption, "It's okay to love America." I'm Scott Carr. President Trump's longtime teleprompter operator is accused of winning thousands of dollars by placing bets on his speeches. That from ABC News, citing sources familiar. Gabriel Perez is reportedly in talks with federal regulators now to reach a settlement over the allegations. ABC News reports federal investigators found Perez won more than $100,000 on the prediction market Kalshi by using his insider information. The White House confirms the staffer's been placed on unpaid administrative leave.
4: She notified the CFTC of suspicious activity. They investigated that, identified the individual, and he will now no longer be working at the White House.
1: Kalshi first alerted the Commodity Futures Trading Commission about suspicious activity on its mentions market, where users can wager on certain words or phrases being said during speeches. A multi-state outbreak of cyclosporiasis has been causing widespread concern. Health experts are offering some tips on reducing the risk. Sara Lee Kessler has those.
5: Dr. Emily Landon, an infection prevention expert at University of Chicago Medicine, recommends avoiding fast food chains right now if you're immunocompromised or have gut health issues. She says eating at home or at local smaller restaurants is safer. Washing all fruits and vegetables under running water is important before eating, cutting, or cooking. Leafy lettuce, especially bagged lettuce, is suspected in the current explosive diarrhea outbreak. Buying whole lettuce and peeling off the two outer layers, she says, is a safer option. I'm Sara Lee Kessler.
1: In Northern California, agricultural officials are trying to rein in the growing threat of an invasive insect hitting that state. Officials in San Jose are collecting some of the 1,300 grapevine plants sold at Costco because they may carry the glassy-winged sharpshooter. Workers are going door-to-door to collect the grapevine plants, leaving bags for pickups. The bug can spread Pierce's disease, which can kill grapevines and harm other crops. I'm Scott Carr.
0: From your Southeast Iowa Information Center, I'm Allison Jacobs. The U.S. Army celebrated breaking ground on its $635.2 million state-of-the-art Future Artillery Complex, also known as FAC, facility modernization at its Iowa Army Ammunition Plant in Middletown yesterday. Welcoming and thanking distinguished guests, decorated military leadership, service members, Army civilians, industry partners, and media to a ceremony and reception at its Iowa Army Ammunition Plant in Middletown yesterday. Governor Kim Reynolds described the FAC as an arsenal of democracy, acknowledging how the Middletown plant will be transformed from a World War II-era production line to the most advanced explosive ammunition loading site in the world. She also addressed the workforce and economic impact for Southeast Iowa.
6: At the same time, it's strengthening America's workforce, employing nearly 70 high-skilled personnel in manufacturing, quality assurance, and operation support. And the construction phase alone will bring approximately 1,500 jobs to local communities, making a real impact on their economies. And I am so proud that this is happening right here in Iowa. Not only does it show tremendous confidence in the Burlington and Middletown communities, but it's a reflection of our industry leadership.
0: In a consortium with Armaments and Ammunition and Combat Capabilities Development Commands, the U.S. Army has teamed up with American Ordnance, MSG, CSG, Wieland, and other industrial partners to design, build, commission, and transition the FAC from its legacy infrastructure to a scalable, sustainable, responsive, and flexible modern manufacturing installation, as well as safely accelerate construction. MSM North America CEO Jason Gaines describes the commitment to using local contractors.
7: At least 50% of this is going to go to local contractors. I would say $300 million, and that's probably conservative, because most all of the activity that's going on here is done by local contractors. We may have, you know, national firms that are the construction firm, but all of them are subcontracting local folks.
0: Gaines explains the three-phase, four-year timeline.
7: So this four-year period of performance includes all three of those phases. So consider a year for the design and development phase, 2 years for the construction phase, and then a year for the commissioning phase.
0: When complete, the facility will be capable of loading 36,000 artillery shells or rounds per month of M795 ammunition. That's 36% of the Army's total goal of producing 100,000 155mm artillery shells per month. Public relations specialist with the Army, Justine Barati, tells us more about how this advanced 155mm load, assembled, and pack facility will help secure long-term munition production and reinforces national military readiness for decades to come by the dedicated multi-generational veteran workforce at the Iowa Ammunition Plant.
8: And what separates us as a country is the fact that we produce such quality in our munitions that any time a service member is out in the field, they don't have to wonder if their ammunition is going to work right. And they know that they can depend on us, and they can depend on the people here at Iowa Army Ammunition Plant to make the best munitions in the world. The majority of people that work here at Iowa Army Ammunition Plant are former veterans, whether they served with the Navy, the Air Force, the Marines, or the Army, and they put that same dedication and skill into the work they do here at the plant. And not only that, it's a multi-generational workforce. So people that work here, their parents worked here, their grandparents worked here, and they're really involved in making sure that the plant is successful and that the ammunition that they produce is the best in the world.
0: Yesterday's groundbreaking event is a milestone for the Iowa Army Ammunition Plant's broader FAC modernization, sets the stage for increased resilience, and reflects the U.S. Army's confidence in Middletown as part of a broader $1 billion total investment in Southeast Iowa. Fair season continues with a fun-filled night in Mount Pleasant last night at the Henry County Fairgrounds. Henry County leadership, values, and our future generations shined. More than two dozen Henry County 4-H static exhibits are headed to the Iowa State Fair after being selected during county fair judging this week. The State Fair qualifiers were announced Wednesday evening as part of the 2026 Henry County Fair. In the Ag, Natural Resources, and Animals division, Carly Mullen qualified with Tapping into Mars, while Ava Kempker earned State Fair trips for both a lighter board and a squirrel feeder. The Creative Arts Division will be well represented by Ella Kahn, who qualified four projects, Colors in the Canopy, Fruit Salad, Koi in the Current, and Miracles. Also advancing are Leah Anderson with Mountain Nightfall, Madeline Nelson with Bucket of Junk Cat, Emerson Seifert with an outdoor table, and Piper Fahler with wildflower. Veda Watson earned a state fair berth in the Thrifty Meal Challenge with her chicken and broccoli Alfredo recipe. In Family Consumer Sciences, state fair qualifiers include Jolynn Martin with granola and a church bag, Beatrice Anderson with a barn quilt and chocolate chip cookies, Taryn Brown with a pink wrap skirt, Ava Kimker with bath scrub, Matilda Anderson with rye bread, Kara Campbell with cake pops, and Lindsay Steele with a fall centerpiece. The personal development category will send Mila Howard's VFW mapping project and Mason Nelson's pig wash bin to Des Moines. Additional qualifiers include Peyton Seifert with an outdoor planter and Henry Orr with a cornhole game. Henry County photographers advancing to the Iowa State Fair are Mila Howard with Mount Rushmore, Lindsay Striegel with Iowa Capitol Library, Tyler Brown with fireworks, Deidre Graber with bird, Kylie Lloyd with snow sunset, and Courtney Smith with football sunset. We encourage you to stop by the static exhibit building when attending the Henry County Fair to view these outstanding projects. The 2026 Iowa State Fair is scheduled for August 13th through the 23rd in Des Moines, where Henry County's top 4-H exhibitors will compete alongside the best youth projects from across Iowa. Inviting you to the fair is Harbison Fencing, KFC, Lance Refuse Service, McKay Mitchell Envelope Corp., Mount Hamill Tap, and Newberry Towing. The first evening of the Henry County Fair concluded with the crowning of Henry County Fair royalty. Brecklin Fitzpatrick was named first runner-up, and Kenley Forbes was crowned the 2026 Henry County Fair Princess.
9: Hi, I'm Kenley.
10: And who are your parents?
11: Morgan and Michael Forbes.
0: And where are you from?
11: I'm from Henry County.
0: Where at in Henry County?
11: Mount Pleasant.
0: Mount Pleasant. There we go. So how does it feel to be our princess?
11: Amazing.
0: What are you looking forward to most?
11: Representing Henry County.
0: Do you show anything? Do you have any plans for the fair?
11: I show pigs.
10: Oh, that'll be fun. So we can see you at the swine show.
11: Yes.
10: Perfect. Do you have anything you want to say to Henry County?
11: Thank you so much for the crown, and I would love to represent you guys.
0: In the junior queen competition, Addison Striegel earned first runner-up honors.
12: Hi, I'm Addison Striegel, and I am the youngest daughter of Sean and Jennifer Striegel.
0: And then tell me, how does it feel to be the first runner-up?
12: Pretty good. I didn't feel like I would get announced when they called me up. I was like, are you sure? You got the right person?
0: So what are your plans for the fair this year?
12: Volunteering at some of the showing and for my friends. And probably just being around the fair and, just being around the fair.
0: Yeah, and then what do you have to say to Henry County? You want to say anything?
12: Hi, I love you guys so much. I wouldn't be here without you guys. And thank you. I want to say thank you to the judges because I also would not be here right now without them. And I hope you all do great in your showing and if you have anything else. And I hope you guys have the best days up here, even if they are really hot.
0: Kria Lee was crowned the 2026 Henry County Fair Junior Queen.
13: Hi, my name is Kria Lee.
0: And who are your parents?
13: Adam and Holly Lee.
0: And then how does it feel to be our Junior Queen?
13: Oh, I'm like over the moon excited and so happy. And it's just like a great environment. And it's just like, oh my gosh, sometimes I feel overwhelmed. But then I remember, live it in the moment and you'll just be fine. And it's so exciting to be in this position right now.
0: What are your plans for the Henry County Fair?
13: I'm showing my sheep and my pigs and then my poultry and my rabbits. And then I will be attending the beef show for my sister.
0: Awesome. So what do you have to say to Henry County?
13: I love everyone in Henry County and I wish everyone the best of luck ever.
0: Contestants also selected Beatrice Anderson as this year's Miss Personality Plus, an award voted on by the contestants themselves. The night concluded with one of the closest Henry County Fair Queen competitions in recent memory. Judges were unable to separate the three contestants after the initial interviews and on-stage question, requiring all women to return to the stage for a second live question before a winner could be determined. Following the tiebreaker, J.C. Campbell was named first runner-up.
14: I'm feeling pretty great. It's really funny to me because I've always done the princess and the junior queen, and every time I've done it, I end up first runner-up somehow. So, I mean, it's just a fun tradition now that I feel like if I would have broke it, it would have been a bad idea. So I just got to keep it going.
15: You show so much here at the Henry County Fair. What are your plans for the Henry County Fair this year?
14: Oh, I'm just going to enjoy it, especially since it's my senior year. It's my last year. Sit back and, well, not quite sit back because I got a lot of duties to do now, but just enjoy every aspect and every moment of it. I'm never going to get the same experience again. This is my last year showing and all that, so just have fun and live it up.
15: Which shows can we see you in?
14: You'll see me in the Swan Show, the Cattle Show, Bacon Buddies, and then I'll be hosting an event on Sunday, which is Barnyard Olympics, so all for it to have some fun.
0: And your 2026 Henry County Fair Queen, Zenlyn Lee.
15: I'm joined here with Zenlyn Lee, our 2026 Henry County Fair Queen. How does it feel to win?
16: You know, it's not about the winning. I think it's just feeling the accomplishment in myself and growing as an individual and the confidence I gained. It's just, I think that's what I took away most and what made me feel great.
15: So we had to ask a second question because it was such a close race. How did you feel answering that second question?
16: You know, I wasn't really nervous because getting nervous wasn't going to help me. I just stayed calm and I thought about what my mentor, Sadie Martin, helped me work through, and I just stayed true to myself.
15: So you're representing Henry County at the Iowa State Fair. What do you have to say to Henry County?
16: Thank you, Henry County, for all of your support. It's been more than I could have ever asked for.
0: The newly crowned royalty will serve as ambassadors for the Henry County Fair throughout the coming year, representing the fair at local events and activities across the county. A special thank you to our Henry County Fair Queen sponsor, Hometown Veterinary Care of New London. And bringing you all the action from the fair is Sparrow Building Service of Winfield, Tager Seed and Sperry, Taft Heating and Cooling, Updog Mega Storage, Van Tiger Farm Market in Mount Union, and Wishing Well Angus. And now for a look at our notices of death in the area. Thomas Ray Shahan, age 41 of Mount Pleasant, passed away Wednesday, July 8th. Memorial service will be held at 3 p.m. this afternoon at the Olson Yoder Funeral Home. The Olson Yoder Funeral Home and Crematory is caring for Tom and his family. Messages may be left at olsonyoderfh.com in memory of Tom Shahan. John Lewis Christner, age 94 of Burlington and formerly of the Kelowna community, passed away Monday, July 13th. A celebration of John's life will be held on Saturday at 10 in the morning at the Marion Avenue Baptist Church in Washington. Burial will follow in the Elm Grove Cemetery. The family will receive friends from 5 to 7 p.m. on Friday at the church. Online condolences may be sent to the family at murphyfuneralandmonuments.com in memory of John Christner. Jerry Dean Bonzer, age 88 of Agency, formerly of Mount Pleasant, passed away Sunday, July 12th. Visitation will be open at 11 a.m. today at the Reese Funeral Home in Ottumwa, with the family present to greet friends from 5 to 7 this evening. Funeral services will be 9 a.m. tomorrow at the Agency Community Church. Burial will be in the Forest Home Cemetery in Mount Pleasant. Online condolences may be sent to the family at rfh-ia.com in memory of Jerry Bonzer. Emily Stone Reneker, age 89 of Dowds, passed away July 13th. Funeral services celebrating her life will be held at 11 a.m. on Saturday at Living Hope Bible Church in Eldon. Visitation will be 1 hour prior to services at 10 a.m. on Saturday. Burial will be at the Zion Lutheran Church Cemetery northeast of Dowds following the service. Online condolences may also be left to the family at beanerfh.com in memory of Emily Reneker. Terry K. Farrell, age 69 of rural Keosauqua, passed away Wednesday, June 24th. A celebration of life will be held from 1 to 5 p.m. on Saturday at the Walton Club in Fairfield. The Beaner Funeral Home in Fairfield is assisting the family with arrangements. 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Shirley Long, age 78 of Mount Pleasant, passed away July 12th. A private graveside service will be held in the Forest Home Cemetery. The Olson Yoder Funeral Home and Crematory is caring for Shirley and her family. Messages may be sent to the family at olsonyoderfh.com in memory of Shirley Long. Helen Karras, age 91, passed away on July 4th. A private funeral and burial will be held in Mount Pleasant in August with family. Friends may sign the guest book at Iles, I-L-E-S, cares.com in memory of Helen Karras. That's a look at our Southeast Iowa information. For full stories, head to KILJ.com. I'm Allison Jacobs. Have a great day.
17: Lows dip down to about 72 tonight under mainly clear skies. Winds out of the south around 5 miles per hour. Lots of sunshine again tomorrow. Chance of thunderstorms. High temperatures reach up to 91. I'm meteorologist Paul Frombly. Currently 88.

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Here's your KILJ forecast for Southeast Iowa. Mainly clear tonight with lows around 72. Winds out of the south around 5 miles per hour. Mainly clear skies again tomorrow. Chance for storms. Highs level off around 91. Mainly clear skies tomorrow night. Slight chance of thunderstorms. Lows level off around 72. Clear skies Saturday with daytime highs approaching 92. 88 Sunday. I'm meteorologist Paul Trombley. Currently 88.

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5: Here's your KILJ forecast for Southeast Iowa. Lows dip down to about 72 tonight under mainly clear skies. Winds out of the south around 5 miles per hour. Chance of thunderstorms tomorrow. Daytime highs approaching 91. Mainly clear skies. Mainly clear skies tomorrow night. Slight chance of thunderstorms. Lows level off around 72. Ample sunshine expected Saturday with daytime highs approaching 92. 88 Sunday. I'm meteorologist Paul Trombley. Right now, it's 88 degrees.

0: This is information from around the world on KILJ.
1: President Trump says he's declassifying evidence that shows the American election system is vulnerable to interference and fraud. In a primetime address from the White House, Trump told the nation China's exploited weaknesses in U.S. voting systems and gained access to 220 million U.S. voter files.
2: This is worse than any third world country. There's no third world country that has elections like we have.
1: As proof of that, Trump raised questions about the integrity of California's recent primary elections.
2: As one example of the insanity, California's recent election for mayor of LA and governor was held on June 2nd, a long time ago, but it was just completed a few days ago on July 10th. Think of that, much more than 1 month.
1: Trump claims a deep state within the U.S. government's been fighting to keep China's actions hidden from the American public, and that China's efforts were an attempt to keep him out of power. Smoke from Canadian wildfires continues to blanket the U.S. Northeast and Midwest. From Minnesota to Michigan and upstate New York and further into the Northeast, reports say the smoke in spots is thick and dense. Air quality readings in Chicago, Cleveland, Detroit, and Minneapolis have reached what officials call dangerous levels. Officials say the smoke will head south Friday into more of the Midwest, Appalachia, and East Coast. Forecasters say possible storms on Saturday in the upper Midwest and Northeast could help clear things up. The U.S. has carried out more strikes against Iran. U.S. Central Command said Thursday the strikes started in the afternoon and were meant to further degrade Iranian military capabilities, marking the sixth straight night in Iran that U.S. strikes were conducted. At least two people are dead as major flash flooding hits parts of Texas's Hill Country and Big Bend regions. That from Governor Greg Abbott. Meantime, more than 230 rescues have been conducted amid the heavy rains. South Central Texas has been battered by heavy rain since Monday night. I'm Scott Carr. Reports say the CDC is zeroing in on a potential source behind a multi-state outbreak of a concerning intestinal illness. Cases of cyclosporiasis that's been affecting thousands across 34 states. There's a cluster of the disease in four states, Michigan, Ohio, West Virginia, and Kentucky. The Washington Post reports health officials are investigating shredded iceberg lettuce supplied to Taco Bell by Taylor Farms as a possible source. Police in New York City are investigating an incident that happened on the set of the Today Show Thursday morning.
3: TMZ reports an intruder stormed into the studio around 9 a.m. asking for host Al Roker. Law enforcement sources say the man then lunged at host Craig Melvin while yelling a racial slur. Security was able to rush in and detain the man. It's unclear how he got access to the restricted area or if the intruder will face any charges. In New York, I'm Lizzie Radabali.
1: New Jersey is the last state in the union that prohibits people from pumping their own gas. Now, Jonathan O'Halloran tells us there's a new poll showing residents there would like to keep it that way.
4: The new poll from Fairleigh Dickinson says 64% of voters want to keep the state's hands-off gas mandate. Only 24% say they want to switch to self-service. Women are the overwhelming backers of having an attendant. 74% say they support that. There is a sense of unity all across the board. More than 50% of men, women, Republicans, Democrats, young people, and older adults all say no to lifting the pump on their own in New Jersey. I'm Jonathan O'Halloran.
1: A cause of death for actor Sam Neill has been revealed. A representative says the 78-year-old died from pneumonia. His manager says Neill had successfully beaten a rare form of blood cancer before becoming sick once again. The Jurassic Park star died earlier this week, surrounded by family in Sydney, Australia. He'll be buried in his native New Zealand during a private ceremony. I'm Scott Carr.
5: Lows level off around 72 tonight under mainly clear skies. South winds around 5 miles per hour. Mainly sunny skies again tomorrow. Chance of thunderstorms. High temperatures reach up to 91. I'm meteorologist Paul Frombly. Currently 88.

0: 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The Henry County Fair is one of the oldest fairs in Iowa, but there's nothing outdated about the lineup they have planned for you. Join the crowning of Henry County Royalty Wednesday. Support one of our very own Henry County deputies, Deputy Bass at Impact Pro Wrestling Thursday night. Friday brings the hype with five hair bands to rock out the work week. Saturday night is the Demolition Derby. And of course, the great 4-H and FFA shows are the highlight of the week. It's all going down the 14th through the 21st at the Henry County Fairgrounds. Inviting you to the fair are Craybill Seamless Gutters, the Henry County Farm Bureau, Hunsaker Trucking, Kramer's Gas and Groceries, and Liquid Grow of Mount Pleasant.
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Lows dip down to about 72 tonight under mainly clear skies. Winds out of the south around 5 miles per hour. Lots of sunshine again tomorrow. Chance of thunderstorms. High temperatures reach up to 91. I'm meteorologist Paul Frombly. Currently 88.

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2: Here's your KILJ forecast for Southeast Iowa. Mainly clear tonight with lows around 72. Winds out of the south around 5 miles per hour. Mainly clear skies again tomorrow. Chance for storms. Highs level off around 91. Mainly clear skies tomorrow night. Slight chance of thunderstorms. Lows level off around 72. Clear skies Saturday with daytime highs approaching 92. 88 Sunday. I'm meteorologist Paul Trombley. Currently 88.

0: This is information from around the world on KILJ.
1: President Trump says he's declassifying evidence that shows the American election system is vulnerable to interference and fraud. Scott Carr has more.
2: In a primetime address from the White House Thursday night, the president said China exploited weaknesses in U.S. voting systems to gain access to 220 million U.S. voter files.
3: What is believed to be the largest compromise of election data in history.
2: Trump said the current voting system in the U.S. is like a third world country, and as proof of a broken system, pointed to the time it took to count votes in the recent California primaries.
3: It was held on June 2nd, a long time ago. But it was just completed a few days ago on July 10th. Think of that, much more than 1 month.
2: Trump singled out the Biden administration for hiding the information and says he's asked the FBI to investigate what was uncovered. I'm Scott Carr in Washington.
1: The White House says talks are continuing between the U.S. and Iran. Press Secretary Caroline Leavitt said the recent U.S. strikes on Iran are because they violated the Memorandum of Understanding.
4: They have expressed they still want to make a deal to the president. We're talking to them. But again, the president is not going to allow them to fire on ships in the Strait without paying a consequence for that.
1: She added Iran's recent actions prove Trump's initial decision to launch Operation Epic Fury was right. This comes after the U.S. conducted strikes in northern Iran, and American forces also intercepted a ship that was allegedly trying to break the naval blockade of the Strait of Hormuz. Iran's military said it would target all U.S. infrastructure in the region if Trump carries out threats that he made to attack Iranian infrastructure. And the CDC is reportedly zeroing in on the potential source behind the multi-state outbreak of a nasty intestinal illness. The Washington Post reports that health officials are investigating shredded iceberg lettuce supplied to Taco Bell by Taylor Farms as a possible source. The CDC says that while there have been thousands of confirmed cases of the illness called cyclosporiasis in 34 states, there are cluster cases in 4 states, including Michigan, Ohio, West Virginia, and Kentucky. I'm Mark Mayfield. The Blue Angels are reviewing a low-altitude flight that sent chairs and umbrellas flying on a crowded Florida beach on Wednesday. Michael Kastner reports.
5: Navy officials say a jet flew below its standard arrival profile during a Breakfast with the Blues event at Pensacola Beach. No injuries were reported, but witnesses said the aircraft passed unusually close to the crowd. The team says it's reviewing the maneuver to make sure future flights meet Navy and FAA safety standards. I'm Michael Kastner.
1: A group of Democratic senators is sponsoring a bill to end the federal ban on marijuana. The Cannabis Administration and Opportunity Act would remove cannabis from the list of federal controlled substances and allow states to create their own laws. Oregon Senator Ron Wyden co-led the legislation with Senator Cory Booker and Senate Minority Leader Chuck Schumer. Scientists are learning more about the origins of life thanks to a meteorite that crashed into a New Jersey home. Here's Liz Warner.
6: The meteor crashed through the roof of a home in Hillsboro in 2024. Researchers have found that the rock contains compounds which are the building blocks to life on Earth. In a paper published Wednesday, the SETI Institute says scientists found small pockets of salty fluids that had not previously been seen in that type of asteroid. Fragments of the meteorite will now go to New York City's American Museum of Natural History. In New York, I'm Liz Warner.
1: Canadian wildfire smoke is blanketing the U.S. Northeast and Midwest. The smoke from Minnesota to Michigan and upstate New York and further into the Northeast is thick and dense. Air quality readings in Chicago, Cleveland, Detroit, and Minneapolis have moved into dangerous levels. It'll keep heading south Friday into more of the Midwest, Appalachia, and East Coast, while things start to improve in the north. Storms forecast for Saturday in the upper Midwest and Northeast could help clear things up. Wildfire smoke can be dangerous for sensitive people like the very young, the elderly, and people with health conditions. And the Open is underway in England at the Royal Birkdale Golf Club in Southport. I'm Mark Mayfield.
7: Here's your KILJ forecast for Southeast Iowa. Lows around 72 overnight under mainly clear skies. Winds out of the southwest around 5 miles per hour. Lots of sunshine again Friday. Chance of thunderstorms. Daytime highs approaching 91. Slight chance for storms. Friday night, lows dip down to about 72, mainly clear. Bright sunshine Saturday with highs around 92. 88 Sunday. I'm meteorologist Paul Trombley. Currently 73.

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0: 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The Henry County Fair is one of the oldest fairs in Iowa, but there's nothing outdated about the lineup they have planned for you. Join the Crowning of Henry County Royalty Wednesday. 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Friday brings the hype with five hair bands to rock out the work week. Saturday night is the Demolition Derby. And of course, the great 4-H and FFA shows are the highlight of the week. It's all going down the 14th through the 21st at the Henry County Fairgrounds. Excited to see you at the fair are the Henry County Health Center, Hometown Veterinary Care, your Henry County Fair Queen sponsor, Kremer Well Drilling and Custom Dozing, and McElhenney Livestock.
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1: Lows dip down to about 72 overnight under mainly clear skies. Southwesterly winds around 5 miles per hour. Mainly sunny skies again Friday. Chance for storms. High temperatures reach up to 91. I'm meteorologist Paul Trombley. Currently 73.

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KILJ, Mount Pleasant, Iowa.

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3: Lows dip down to about 72 overnight under mainly clear skies, southwest winds around 5 miles per hour. Mainly sunny skies Friday, chance of thunderstorms. High temperatures reach up to 91. I'm meteorologist Paul Frombly. Right now, 73.

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0: This is information from around the world on KILJ.
1: President Trump says he's declassifying evidence that shows the American election system is vulnerable to interference and fraud. Scott Carr has more.
2: In a primetime address from the White House Thursday night, the president said China exploited weaknesses in U.S. voting systems to gain access to 220 million U.S. voter files.
3: What is believed to be the largest compromise of election data in history.
2: Trump said the current voting system in the U.S. is like a third world country, and as proof of a broken system, pointed to the time it took to count votes in the recent California primaries.
3: It was held on June 2nd, a long time ago. But it was just completed a few days ago on July 10th. Think of that, much more than 1 month.
2: Trump singled out the Biden administration for hiding the information and says he's asked the FBI to investigate what was uncovered. I'm Scott Carr in Washington.
1: The U.S. has carried out another wave of strikes against Iran, according to U.S. Central Command. The strike started at 9:40 p.m. Eastern Thursday. They involve fighter jets, aerial drones, and warships, and aim to further degrade Iranian military capabilities. Meanwhile, there are reports Iran has launched attacks on sites in Kuwait, Qatar, and Bahrain. The exchange of fire comes after the White House said earlier talks are continuing between the U.S. and Iran. The Blue Angels are reviewing a low-altitude flight that sent chairs and umbrellas flying on a crowded Florida beach Wednesday. Michael Kastner reports.
4: Navy officials say a jet flew below its standard arrival profile during a breakfast with the Blues event at Pensacola Beach. No injuries were reported, but witnesses said the aircraft passed unusually close to the crowd. The team says it's reviewing the maneuver to make sure future flights meet Navy and FAA safety standards. I'm Michael Kastner.
1: And Canadian wildfire smoke is blanketing the U.S. Northeast and Midwest. The smoke from Minnesota to Michigan and upstate New York and further into the Northeast is thick and dense. I'm Mark Mayfield. The White House says talks are continuing between the U.S. and Iran. Press Secretary Caroline Leavitt said the recent U.S. strikes on Iran are because they violated the Memorandum of Understanding.
5: They have expressed they still want to make a deal to the president. We're talking to them. But again, the president is not going to allow them to fire on ships in the Strait without paying a consequence for that.
1: She added Iran's recent actions prove Trump's initial decision to launch Operation Epic Fury was right. This comes after the U.S. conducted strikes in northern Iran, and American forces also intercepted a ship that was allegedly trying to break the naval blockade of the Strait of Hormuz. The CDC is reportedly zeroing in on the potential source behind the multi-state outbreak of a nasty intestinal illness. The Washington Post reports health officials are investigating shredded iceberg lettuce supplied to Taco Bell by Taylor Farms as a possible source. The CDC says while there have been thousands of confirmed cases of the illness called cyclosporiasis in 34 states, there are cluster cases in 4 states. They include Michigan, Ohio, West Virginia, and Kentucky. Two Trump administration cabinet secretaries visited a Tampa hospital to praise its food. Gordon Bird has more.
6: Tampa General Hospital CEO John Cora says he's pioneering a goal of Health Secretary Robert F. Kennedy Jr.
7: The first hospital to sign the Make Hospital Food Healthier pledge.
6: TGH has been working with celebrity chef Jeffrey Zakarian to build a higher quality menu. Kennedy says the hospital is an example to the industry.
8: And we can say if they did it, you can do it.
6: TGH is pledging to limit ultra-processed foods, sugary drinks, and processed meats. RFK Jr. was joined by Agriculture Secretary Brooke Rollins. Gordon Bird, Tampa.
1: And NBA Commissioner Adam Silver says discussions are continuing about the future of his WNBA counterpart. Speaking at the Las Vegas Summer League, Silver was noncommittal about Kathy Engelbert's long-term fate, but said he's pleased with the league's progress under her leadership. Questions continue to swirl around Engelbert as players take aim at her handling of harassment on social media and more. I'm Mark Mayfield.
9: 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Mainly clear overnight with a low of 72. Southwesterly winds around 5 miles per hour. Mainly sunny skies again Friday. Chance for storms, 91. Mainly clear Friday night. Slight chance for storms. Lows level off around 72. Bright sunshine expected Saturday with highs around 92. 88 Sunday. I'm meteorologist Paul Trombley. Currently 72.

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Here's your updated forecast brought to you by Quickstar, supporting local weather and communities across the state. Mainly clear overnight with a low of 72. Southwesterly winds around 5 miles per hour. Mainly sunny skies again. Friday, chance of thunderstorms. High temperatures reach up to 91. Slight chance of thunderstorms. Friday night, 72. Daytime highs approaching 92. Saturday, under clear skies. 88 Sunday. I'm meteorologist Paul Frombly. Currently, 72.

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2: Lows dip down to about 72 overnight under mainly clear skies, southwesterly winds around 5 miles per hour. Mainly sunny skies again Friday, chance for storms, high temperatures reach up to 91. I'm meteorologist Paul Trombley. Currently 72.

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0: This is information from around the world on KILJ.
1: President Trump says he's declassifying evidence that shows the American election system is vulnerable to interference and fraud. In a primetime address from the White House Thursday night, Trump said China exploited weaknesses in our voting system to gain access to 220 million U.S. voter files. Trump said China hacked our systems and projected its influence in the 2020 election. Trump added that a deep state within the U.S. government fought to keep China's actions hidden from the American public. The White House says talks are continuing between the U.S. and Iran. Press Secretary Karoline Leavitt said the recent U.S. strikes on Iran are because they violated the Memorandum of Understanding.
2: They have expressed they still want to make a deal to the president. We're talking to them. But again, the president is not going to allow them to fire on ships in the Strait without paying a consequence for that.
1: She added Iran's recent actions prove Trump's initial decision to launch Operation Epic Fury was right. This comes after the U.S. conducted strikes in northern Iran and American forces also intercepted a ship that was allegedly trying to break the naval blockade of the Strait of Hormuz. Meanwhile, there are reports that Iran has launched attacks on sites in Kuwait, Qatar, and Bahrain. Scientists are learning more about the origins of life thanks to a meteorite that crashed into a New Jersey home. Here's Liz Warner.
3: The meteor crashed through the roof of a home in Hillsborough in 2024. Researchers have found that the rock contains compounds which are the building blocks to life on Earth. In a paper published Wednesday, the SETI Institute says scientists found small pockets of salty fluids that had not previously been seen in that type of asteroid. Fragments of the meteorite will now go to New York City's American Museum of Natural History. In New York, I'm Liz Warner.
1: And the cause of death for actor Sam Neill has been revealed. A representative says the 78-year-old died of pneumonia. His manager said Neill had successfully beaten a rare form of blood cancer before becoming ill once again. The star of Jurassic Park died surrounded by family in Sydney, Australia. He'll be buried in his native New Zealand during a private ceremony. I'm Mark Mayfield. A multi-state outbreak of cyclone psoriasis is causing widespread panic, so health experts are offering tips on reducing the risk. Sarah Lee Kessler reports.
4: Dr. Emily Landon, an infection prevention expert at University of Chicago Medicine, recommends avoiding fast food chains right now if you're immunocompromised or have gut health issues. She says eating at home or at local smaller restaurants is safer. Washing all fruits and vegetables under running water is important before eating, cutting, or cooking. I'm Sarah Lee Kessler.
1: The New York Post reports that Arizona Democrat Senator Ruben Gallego was involved in sexual relationships with at least two House staffers. The Post reports it appears the relationships took place while Gallego was unmarried and there are no allegations of harassment. The report follows a complaint against Gallego lodged by Republican Congresswoman Anna Paulina of Florida. Paulina accused Gallego of making inappropriate advances towards women and violating campaign finance rules. But last month, the Senate Ethics Committee found no evidence to support those claims. Congressional rules do not bar sexual relations between lawmakers and staff, but there is a push to ban them following sexual assault claims against former Congressman Eric Swalwell. Three boat passengers are still unaccounted for after a boat capsized and sank near Alcatraz in San Francisco Bay. Here's Michael Kastner.
5: It comes as the Coast Guard had suspended search operations at sundown Wednesday. Officials say while they always hold out hope, search teams have covered 950 nautical miles since the incident on Tuesday. A total of 20 people were on board the boat Tuesday when it hit a wave and ultimately sent most of the passengers into the water. 17 were brought to shore, but one of those 17 died from injuries suffered in the incident. The boat trip had been organized as a memorial service for a family member. I'm Michael Kastner.
1: And Christopher Nolan's The Odyssey is looking to get off to a huge start at the box office this weekend. The film is expected to make between $90 and $100 million in its debut. I'm Mark Mayfield.
6: Mainly clear skies overnight with a low of 72. Southwesterly winds around 5 miles per hour. Mainly clear skies again Friday. Slight chance of thunderstorms. Daytime highs approaching 90. I'm meteorologist Paul Frombly. Currently 72.

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Here's your updated forecast brought to you by Quickstar, supporting local weather and communities across the state. Lows dip down to about 72 overnight under mainly clear skies. Winds out of the southwest around 5 miles per hour. Mainly sunny skies again Friday. Slight chance of thunderstorms. Highs level off around 90. Mainly clear skies Friday night. Slight chance of thunderstorms. Lows dip down to about 72. I'm meteorologist Paul Frombly. Right now, 72.

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2: Here's your updated forecast brought to you by Quickstar, supporting local weather and communities across the state. Lows dip down to about 72 overnight under mainly clear skies. Winds out of the southwest around 5 miles per hour. Mainly clear skies again Friday. Slight chance of thunderstorms. Daytime highs approaching 90. Slight chance of thunderstorms Friday night. Lows level off around 72. Mainly clear skies. I'm meteorologist Paul Trombley. Right now, 72.

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0: This is information from around the world on KILJ.
1: President Trump says he's declassifying evidence that shows the American election system is vulnerable to interference and fraud. Scott Carr has more.
2: In a primetime address from the White House Thursday night, the president said China exploited weaknesses in U.S. voting systems to gain access to 220 million U.S. voter files.
3: What is believed to be the largest compromise of election data in history.
2: Trump said the current voting system in the U.S. is like a third world country, and as proof of a broken system, pointed to the time it took to count votes in the recent California primaries.
3: It was held on June 2nd, a long time ago. But it was just completed a few days ago on July 10th. Think of that, much more than 1 month.
2: Trump singled out the Biden administration for hiding the information and says he's asked the FBI to investigate what was uncovered. I'm Scott Carr in Washington.
1: The governor of Kentucky says U.S. Senator Mitch McConnell owes it to voters in the state that he represents to show that he can still lead. The 84-year-old Republican lawmaker has been hospitalized since June and has not cast a vote in over a month. Governor Andy Beshear on Thursday said people need proof that McConnell is still capable of doing his job. Beshear says he understands everyone deserves a level of privacy regarding their health, but said McConnell gave up part of that right when he decided to serve in a high-level position in Congress. The Blue Angels are reviewing a low-altitude flight that sent chairs and umbrellas flying on a crowded Florida beach Wednesday. Michael Kastner reports.
4: Navy officials say a jet flew below its standard arrival profile during a breakfast with the Blues event at Pensacola Beach. No injuries were reported, but witnesses said the aircraft passed unusually close to the crowd. The team says it's reviewing the maneuver to make sure future flights meet Navy and FAA safety standards. I'm Michael Kastner.
1: And police are investigating an incident that happened on the set of the Today Show Thursday morning after an intruder stormed into the studio. I'm Mark Mayfield. The White House says talks are continuing between the U.S. and Iran. Press Secretary Caroline Leavitt said the recent U.S. strikes on Iran are because they violated the Memorandum of Understanding.
5: They have expressed they still want to make a deal to the president. We're talking to them. But again, the president is not going to allow them to fire on ships in the strait without paying a consequence for that.
1: She added that Iran's recent actions prove Trump's initial decision to launch Operation Epic Fury was right. This comes after the U.S. conducted strikes in northern Iran and American forces also intercepted a ship that was allegedly trying to break the naval blockade of the Strait of Hormuz. Meanwhile, there are reports that Iran has launched attacks on sites in Kuwait, Qatar, and Bahrain. A new report is alleging abuse at an Army immigration detention camp in Texas. Human Rights Watch and the ACLU released the 84-page report titled, You're Only Getting Out Deported or Dead, Abusive U.S. Immigration Detention at Fort Bliss This Week. And it details conditions that migrants are being housed at Camp East Montana allegedly face while in custody. A Department of Homeland Security spokesperson denied the report's findings, saying the claims of inhumane conditions were categorically false. Scientists are learning more about the origins of life thanks to a meteorite that crashed into a New Jersey home. Here's Liz Warner.
6: The meteor crashed through the roof of a home in Hillsborough in 2024. Researchers have found that the rock contains compounds which are the building blocks to life on Earth. In a paper published Wednesday, the SETI Institute says scientists found small pockets of salty fluids that had not previously been seen in that type of asteroid. Fragments of the meteorite will now go to New York City's American Museum of Natural History. In New York, I'm Liz Warner.
1: And Canadian wildfire smoke is blanketing the U.S. Northeast and Midwest. The smoke from Minnesota to Michigan and upstate New York and further into the Northeast is thick and dense. Air quality readings in Chicago, Cleveland, Detroit, and Minneapolis have moved into the dangerous level. Storms forecast for Saturday in the upper Midwest and Northeast could help clear things up. I'm Mark Mayfield.
7: Lows level off around 72 overnight under mainly clear skies. Southwesterly winds around 5 miles per hour. Mainly clear skies again Friday. Slight chance of thunderstorms. Daytime highs approaching 90. I'm meteorologist Paul Frombly. Currently 72.
8: He touched me. He put his hand near mine. And then he touched me. I felt a sudden tingle.

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Lows level off around 72 overnight under mainly clear skies. Winds out of the southwest around 5 miles per hour. Mainly clear again Friday. Slight chance of thunderstorms. Daytime highs approaching 90. I'm meteorologist Paul Trombley. Currently, it's 72 degrees.

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2: Here's your KILJ forecast for Southeast Iowa. Lows dip down to about 72 overnight under mainly clear skies. Southwesterly winds around 5 miles per hour. Mainly clear skies again Friday. Slight chance of thunderstorms. Daytime highs approaching 90. Slight chance of thunderstorms. Friday night, lows dip down to about 72, mainly clear. Clear skies and dry Saturday and Sunday, low 90s. Saturday, upper 80s by Sunday. I'm meteorologist Paul Trombley. Right now, 72.

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0: This is information from around the world on KILJ.
1: The U.S. has carried out another wave of strikes against Iran. According to U.S. Central Command, the strikes started at 9:40 p.m. Eastern Thursday. They involved fighter jets, aerial drones, and warships, and aimed to further degrade Iranian military capabilities. Meanwhile, there are reports Iran has launched attacks on sites in Kuwait, Qatar, and Bahrain. President Trump says he's declassifying evidence that shows the American election system is vulnerable to interference and fraud. Scott Carr reports.
2: In a primetime address from the White House Thursday night, the president said China exploited weaknesses in U.S. voting systems to gain access to 220 million U.S. voter files.
3: What is believed to be the largest compromise of election data in history.
2: Trump said the current voting system in the U.S. is like a third world country, and as proof of a broken system, pointed to the time it took to count votes in the recent California primaries.
3: It was held on June 2nd, a long time ago, but it was just completed a few days ago on July 10th. Think of that, much more than 1 month.
2: Trump singled out the Biden administration for hiding the information and says he's asked the FBI to investigate what was uncovered. I'm Scott Carr in Washington.
1: Scientists are learning more about the origins of life thanks to a meteorite that crashed into a home in New Jersey. Liz Warner explains.
4: The meteor crashed through the roof of a home in Hillsborough in 2024. Researchers have found that the rock contains compounds which are the building blocks to life on Earth. In a paper published Wednesday, the SETI Institute says scientists found small pockets of salty fluids that had not previously been seen in that type of asteroid. Fragments of the meteorite will now go to New York City's American Museum of Natural History. In New York, I'm Liz Warner.
1: And a group of Democratic senators are sponsoring a bill to end the federal ban on marijuana. The Cannabis Administration and Opportunity Act would remove cannabis from the list of federal controlled substances and allow states to create their own laws. I'm Mark Mayfield. Two Trump administration cabinet secretaries visited a Tampa hospital to praise its food. Gordon Bird has more.
5: Tampa General Hospital CEO John Cora says he's pioneering a goal of Health Secretary Robert F. Kennedy Jr.
6: The first hospital to sign the Make Hospital Food Healthier pledge.
5: TGH has been working with celebrity chef Jeffrey Zakarian to build a higher quality menu. Kennedy says the hospital is an example to the industry.
7: And we can say if they did it, you can do it.
5: TGH is pledging to limit ultra-processed foods, sugary drinks, and processed meats. RFK Jr. was joined by Agriculture Secretary Brooke Rollins. Gordon Bird, Tampa.
1: Two men indicted in connection to the alleged White House UFC attack plot have entered a not guilty plea to federal charges. Tyson Proper and Chandler Skaggs are each charged, along with six others, with conspiracy to provide material support to terrorists, as well as conspiracy to commit murder on federal government territory and to murder a federal government official. Officials said the suspects harbored fringe conspiracy theories and hoped the attack would destabilize the government. The two men entered their pleas in an Ohio courtroom on Thursday. The judge set their trial date for September 14th. Three passengers are still unaccounted for after a boat capsized and sank near Alcatraz in San Francisco Bay. Michael Kastner reports.
8: It comes as the Coast Guard had suspended search operations at sundown Wednesday. Officials say while they always hold out hope, search teams have covered 950 nautical miles since the incident on Tuesday. A total of 20 people were on board the boat Tuesday when it hit a wave and ultimately sent most of the passengers into the water. 17 were brought to shore, but one of those 17 died from injuries suffered in the incident. The boat trip had been organized as a memorial service for a family member. I'm Michael Kastner.
1: And the matriarch of the Kardashian-Jenner family, Mary Jo Shannon, commonly known as MJ, is dead at the age of 91. I'm Mark Mayfield.
9: Here's your KILJ forecast for Southeast Iowa. Slight chance for isolated storms. Overnight, otherwise mainly clear skies. Lows level off around 72. Winds out of the southwest, around 5 miles per hour. Mainly clear skies, Friday. Slight chance of thunderstorms, 90. Mainly clear skies, Friday night. Slight chance for storms. Lows dip down to about 72. Clear skies and dry, Saturday and Sunday, low 90s, Saturday, upper 80s, by Sunday. I'm meteorologist Paul Frombly. Currently 72.

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Mainly clear overnight with a slight chance for isolated storms. Lows around 72, winds out of the southwest around 5 miles per hour. Mainly sunny again Friday. Slight chance for storms, 90. I'm meteorologist Paul Trombley. Right now, it's 72 degrees.

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0: Attending the Henry County Fair will be Midwest Old Threshers, Mount Pleasant Electric, Nutrien Ag Solution of Mount Union, the Olson Yoder Funeral Home and Crematory, and Preferred Auto. The Henry County Fair is one of the oldest fairs in Iowa, but there's nothing outdated about the lineup they have planned for you. Join the crowning of Henry County Royalty Wednesday. Support one of our very own Henry County deputies, Deputy Bass at Impact Pro Wrestling Thursday night. Friday brings the hype with five hair bands to rock out the work week. Saturday night is the Demolition Derby. And of course, the great 4-H and FFA shows are the highlight of the week. It's all going down the 14th through the 21st at the Henry County Fairgrounds. Counting down the days of the fair is Mount Pleasant Glass, Hy-Vee, Morning Sun Farm Implement, Pilot Grove Savings Bank, the Rec Center, and Shiloh Outfitters.
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2: Lows dip down to about 72 overnight under mainly clear skies with a slight chance for isolated storms. Southwest winds around 5 miles per hour. Mainly sunny skies Friday. Slight chance of thunderstorms, 90. I'm meteorologist Paul Frombly. Right now, it's 72 degrees.

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0: This is information from around the world on KILJ.
1: President Trump says TV networks that didn't give live coverage to his primetime speech should have their broadcast licenses revoked. Trump gave a speech last night from the East Room of the White House claiming China was manipulating U.S. elections. ABC and NBC chose not to air the speech live and decided to stream it instead. CBS showed part of the speech and then dumped out of it. Iranian drones have reportedly struck U.S. military targets in Bahrain. Iran's state news agency says drones struck oil refineries in the Gulf island nation and several U.S. military positions. Today's claim has not been confirmed by either Bahrain or by the U.S. Bahrain is the home of the U.S. Navy's Fifth Fleet, which has been repeatedly under attack in the latest outbreak of hostilities between the U.S. and Iran. The White House says talks are continuing between the U.S. and Iran. More from Mark Mayfield.
2: Press Secretary Caroline Leavitt said the recent U.S. strikes on Iran are because they violated the Memorandum of Understanding.
3: They have expressed they still want to make a deal to the president. We're talking to them. But again, the president is not going to allow them to fire on ships in the Strait without paying a consequence for that.
2: She added that Iran's recent actions prove Trump's initial decision to launch Operation Epic Fury was right. This comes after the U.S. conducted strikes in northern Iran on Thursday, and American forces also intercepted a ship that was allegedly attempting to break the naval blockade of the Strait of Hormuz. Meanwhile, there are reports Iran has launched attacks on sites in Kuwait, Qatar, and Bahrain. I'm Mark Mayfield.
1: At least two people are dead as major flash flooding hits parts of the Texas Hill Country and Big Bend regions. Governor Greg Abbott.
4: Life-threatening, catastrophic flooding remains our main risk tonight and overnight through the early morning hours.
1: I'm Michael Kastner. Police are investigating an incident that happened on the set of the Today Show on Thursday morning in New York City. Lizzie Radabali with more.
5: TMZ reports an intruder stormed into the studio around 9 a.m. asking for host Al Roker. Law enforcement sources say the man then lunged at host Craig Melvin while yelling a racial slur. Security was able to rush in and detain the man. It's unclear how he got access to the restricted area or if the intruder will face any charges. In New York, I'm Lizzie Radabali.
1: A multi-state outbreak of cyclosporiasis is causing widespread panic, so health experts are offering tips on reducing the risk. More from Sarah Lee Kessler.
6: Dr. Emily Landon, an infection prevention expert at University of Chicago Medicine, recommends avoiding fast food chains right now if you're immunocompromised or have gut health issues. She says eating at home or at local smaller restaurants is safer. Washing all fruits and vegetables under running water is important before eating, cutting, or cooking. Leafy lettuce, especially bagged lettuce, is suspected in the current explosive diarrhea outbreak. Buying whole lettuce and peeling off the two outer layers, she says, is a safer option. I'm Sarah Lee Kessler.
1: California has passed a new law that guarantees K through 12 students will be taught by real people, not artificial intelligence. More from Dina Kodiak.
7: Assembly Bill 2148 says that teachers and school workers in public schools must be, quote, natural people. The original bill had strict rules against using AI or technology in schools, but lawmakers changed it after concerns about how it would work in practice. Now the main focus is making sure that AI can't take the place of teachers or other school staff. Supporters say it's important for teachers to keep control over their work and that technology should help them, not replace them. It will take effect on January 1st of next year.
1: I'm Michael Kastner.
8: Here's your KILJ forecast for Southeast Iowa. Mainly clear today with a slight chance of thunderstorms. High of 90, winds out of the southwest, 5 to 10 miles per hour. Mainly clear skies again tonight. Slight chance of thunderstorms. Lows level off around 72. Tomorrow, 92. Ample sunshine expected Sunday with a high of 88. 93, slight chance for storms Monday. I'm meteorologist Paul Trombley. Currently 70.

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Here's your KILJ forecast for Southeast Iowa. Slight chance for storms today. Otherwise, lots of sunshine. Daytime highs approaching 90. Winds out of the southwest, 5 to 10 miles per hour. Mainly clear skies tonight. Slight chance of thunderstorms. Lows dip down to about 72. Highs level off around 92 tomorrow. Bright sunshine. High of 88 Sunday under clear skies. 93 Monday. Slight chance for storms. I'm meteorologist Paul Trombley. Right now, it's 70 degrees.

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0: Proud to support the Henry County Fair is the Henry County Fair Board, Kinney & Sons Excavating, Lynn Painting, Mike Automotive, and the Northeast Animal Hospital. The Henry County Fair is one of the oldest fairs in Iowa, but there's nothing outdated about the lineup they have planned for you. Join the Crony of Henry County Royalty Wednesday. Support one of our very own Henry County deputies, Deputy Bass at Impact Pro Wrestling Thursday night. Friday brings the hype with five hair bands to rock out the work week. Saturday night is the Demolition Derby. And of course, the great 4-H and FFA shows are the highlight of the week. It's all going down the 14th through the 21st at the Henry County Fairgrounds. Supporting the fair are Mount Pleasant Mowers, Murphy Funeral Home of Mount Pleasant, Reynolds Fencing, Signs and Designs, and the Drake Restaurant in Burlington.
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2: Mainly sunny today with a slight chance for storms. Highs around 90. Southwest winds 5 to 10 miles per hour. Mainly clear skies again tonight. Slight chance for storms. Lows level off around 72. I'm meteorologist Paul Trombley. Right now, 70.

Ladies and gentlemen listening across Southeast Iowa and this great nation, we invite you to pause and reflect as KILJ proudly brings you our national anthem, The Star-Spangled Banner.

0: You've just heard our national anthem right here on KILJ, Mount Pleasant, Iowa.
1: This is information from around the world on KILJ.
2: Iran says it carried out drone strikes against U.S. military targets in Bahrain. Iranian state media claims the attacks hit oil refineries and several American military sites. The claims have not been confirmed by Bahrain or the United States. Bahrain hosts the U.S. Navy's Fifth Fleet, a major American military presence in the Gulf. At least two people are dead as major flash flooding hits parts of Texas's Hill Country and the Big Bend regions. In his latest briefing on Thursday, Governor Greg Abbott outlined some of the measures that have already been taken to keep people safe.
3: We've deployed more than 85 boats and 21 aircraft, more than 200 high-profile vehicles. We've already made more than 230 rescues.
2: South Central Texas has been battered by heavy rain since Monday night, with over 2 million people still facing the threat of additional rounds of torrential rain throughout the day today. President Trump is calling for broadcast licenses to be revoked after some television networks declined to air his primetime White House speech live during the address. Trump claimed China was manipulating U.S. elections. ABC and NBC streamed the speech instead of carrying it live. CBS broke away before it ended. The multi-state outbreak of a nasty intestinal illness has health officials scrambling to find out its source and Americans looking to avoid it. More from Mark Mayfield.
4: The CDC says while there have been thousands of confirmed cases of the illness called cyclosporiasis in 34 states, there are cluster cases in four states. They include Michigan, Ohio, West Virginia, and Kentucky. Officials suspect the parasitic infection is being caused by food or produce items. But if you must eat fruits and vegetables, the agency advises thoroughly rinsing them under running water before eating, cutting, or cooking.
2: I'm Michael Kastner. The most powerful rocket in the world is still sitting on the pad after a failure to launch on Thursday. Rory O'Neill with more.
5: The countdown for the test flight went all the way down to T-minus zero.
6: And we did trigger a hold right at startup there. You saw we got a hold on the booster.
5: On X, SpaceX CEO Elon Musk said at least four of the engines failed to ignite. It will take a few days before they can try again with the 13th test flight of Starship, a rocket that will be needed for NASA's return to the moon. The launch abort caused shares of SpaceX stock to slip in after-hours trading. I'm Rory O'Neill.
2: The governor of Kentucky says U.S. Senator Mitch McConnell owes it to voters in the state he represents to show that he can still lead. The 84-year-old Republican lawmaker has been hospitalized since June and has not cast a vote in over a month. Governor Andy Beshear on Thursday said people need proof that McConnell is still capable of doing his job. Scientists are learning more about the origins of life thanks to a meteorite that crashed into a New Jersey home. More from Liz Warner.
7: The meteor crashed through the roof of a home in Hillsboro in 2024. Researchers have found that the rock contains compounds which are the building blocks to life on Earth. In a paper published Wednesday, the SETI Institute says scientists found small pockets of salty fluids that had not previously been seen in that type of asteroid. Fragments of the meteorite will now go to New York City's American Museum of Natural History.
2: Krispy Kreme is celebrating its 89th birthday, and today, coast to coast, you get a deal. 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
9: 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The U.S. House Budget Committee plans to mark up a bill that includes more ad hoc assistance for farmers. Congressman Brad Finstead of Minnesota tells Brownfield there's approximately $10 billion in economic aid for row crops.
10: And that would be delivered as a bridge payment similar to what we have seen in the last year.
9: He says the House should move on the reconciliation package next week.
10: So it'll be a little bit different than normal state of play in the Senate. Typically, it takes 60 votes to get things through. This will be a 50-vote threshold. So, we're having a lot of conversations with the Senate to pre-grease the skids on it to make sure we have a strong chance of success.
9: U.S. Senator Chuck Grassley says President Trump's decision to temporarily suspend duties on phosphate fertilizer imports from Morocco could provide much-needed relief for American farmers.
11: In just 4 years, family farmers have paid an additional $7 billion for their fertilizer because of these tariffs.
9: The Mosaic Company recently told Brownfield it believes the countervailing duties are critical to U.S. phosphate production and that without them, U.S. producers are at a competitive disadvantage. A market analyst is encouraged by recent steps by the U.S. and China to ease trade tensions. U.S. Commodities President Don Rose says both countries seem ready to roll back tariffs.
12: U.S. is looking to take off the 10% tariffs against fentanyl with China. At the same time, China's looking at a reciprocal reduction of 10% on U.S. grain imports. So, the bottom line, I think it's a demand boost.
9: In May, the White House announced China had committed to purchase at least $17 billion annually in U.S. agricultural products through 2028. And a new technology is changing the way livestock producers manage their herds. Brownfield's Jared White has more.
13: Virtual fencing, that seems to be the hottest topic.
14: Logan Karcher with the Illinois Grazing Lands Coalition says the introduction of GPS collar tracking and controlling of cattle is cutting the amount of time producers need to manage their herd.
13: NRCS has accepted it through their EQIP program so we can get some cost sharing there without spending a ton of money on permanent fencing.
14: Caitlin Dozler with the University of Missouri Center for Regenerative Agriculture says virtual fencing is opening new grazing opportunities for producers.
15: I've had producers go from 90 grazing days per acre up to 170 grazing days per acre.
14: She tells Brownfield.
15: And I've had other producers tell me that they think they could add numbers to their cow herd. The collars for most producers are paying for themselves in a really big way.
14: From the 2026 Heart of America Grazing Conference in Effingham, Illinois, I'm Jared White for Brownfield.
9: And I'm Mark Dorenkamp with Brownfield Ag News.
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2: 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No surprise that boomers like their burgers made with beef, which is why the plant-based protein folks are focusing their marketing efforts on younger generations of consumers. At the Plant Protein Innovation Center at the University of Minnesota, founder and director Pam Ismail says younger generations are concerned about sustainability.
4: The new generation might not really care about meat alternatives. Give them something that looks good, delicious, and it doesn't have to all come from one meal. We're not asking people to stop eating meat. We just need to find more protein to sustain the growing population.
2: On the other hand, says Ismail,
4: alternative meat is just flooding the market, targeting boomers and Gen X's and Gen Y millennials, because we are trying to produce these products that are plant-based to mimic what we know, but this is not working. It's really causing backlash in terms of ultra-processed.
2: Ismail says plant-based protein marketing could focus on consumer education, including the health benefits and the ability to use oilseed byproducts for human consumption. That's Farm to Fork. I'm Daryl Anderson.
5: This is Radio Iowa. A second teenager is now jailed after a deadly shooting at a 4th of July party in West Des Moines. 17-year-old Miles Lee was charged as an adult with first-degree murder in the death of 17-year-old Tione Tillman of Ankeny, who detectives believe was an uninvolved bystander. 11 counties in northwest Iowa are under a heat advisory this afternoon through tonight. Forecasters say highs will reach into the mid-90s, with heat indices likely hitting triple digits. Iowa Senator Joni Ernst has led development of a package of cost-cutting ideas for the federal government that's eligible for debate in the U.S. Senate this month.
6: Every single day, fraudsters are taking advantage of the federal government.
5: Senator Ernst says the anti-fraud package would save the taxpayers $240 billion. The legislation calls for everything from paying bonuses to federal employees who uncover fraud to requiring the return of an estimated $65 billion in unspent COVID relief funds. This is Radio Iowa.
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10: From your Southeast Iowa Information Center, I'm Allison Jacobs. Several Henry County 4-H members are being recognized for the outstanding work they have completed this year, with a number of static exhibits now moving on to the Iowa State Fair. During the Henry County Fair Awards ceremony, 4-H officials recognized the graduating senior members of the program. The seniors were honored for the time, dedication, leadership, and service they have contributed through their 4-H careers. This year's graduating 4-H members include Carter Adams, Beatrice Anderson, Grant Anderson, Rowan Bailey, J.C. Campbell, Gabe Cummings, Piper Fahler, Ella Kahn, Alexa Lair, Landon Lair, Megan Lee, Zinlin Lee, Zoe Long, Morgan Meyer, Katie Miller, Lennon Scott, Lily Seifert, and Mason Yoakum. The ceremony also recognized exhibitors whose projects were selected to advance to the Iowa State Fair. Those static exhibits represent some of the highest quality work completed by Henry County 4-H members this year and highlight their creativity, knowledge, and dedication. In addition to the State Fair selections, several 4-H members received outstanding project awards for their accomplishments in specific project areas. The Outstanding Agriculture and Natural Resources Project Award was awarded to Ainsley Hudson. The Outstanding Photography Project Award was awarded to Kylie Lloyd. The Outstanding Visual Arts Project Award went to Ella Kahn. The Outstanding Clothing Project Award was awarded to Taryn Brown. The Outstanding Food and Nutrition Project Award went to Matilda Anderson. The Outstanding Home Improvement Project Award was awarded to Beatrice Anderson. The Outstanding Personal Development Project was awarded to Mila Howard. The Outstanding Science, Engineering, and Technology Project was awarded to Ava Kempker. Congratulations were extended to all Henry County 4-H members for their hard work and accomplishments during this year's fair. Proud to support the Henry County Fair is the Henry County Fair Board, Kenny & Sons Excavating, Lynn Painting, Mike Automotive, and the Northeast Animal Hospital. The heat couldn't hinder our talented exhibitors yesterday afternoon. The Henry County Fair Sheep Show showcased outstanding livestock and showmanship as 4-H and FFA exhibitors competed before Judge William Carbino. Tate Beard had an exceptional day in the show ring, sweeping the top honors in the Market Lamb Show. Beard captured Grand Champion Market Lamb and Reserved Grand Champion Market Lamb, while also winning the Lightweight, Medium Weight, and Heavyweight Champion titles. Kria Lee was named Lightweight Reserve Champion, Cohen Buffington earned Medium Weight Reserve Champion, and Kinley Buffington claimed Heavyweight Reserve Champion. Other special Market Lamb awards included County Born Champion won by Colin Anderson and Home Born Champion awarded to Tate Beard. The remaining overall placings saw Tate Beard finish third overall, Cohen Buffington fourth overall, and Jeb Beard fifth overall. In the specialty divisions, Jeb Beard was named Champion Speckled / White Face Market Lamb, with Bowden Schroeder taking Reserve Champion. Jeb Beard also earned Champion Natural Lamb honors, while Allie Blow was selected as the Reserve Champion Natural Lamb. Cassidy Nichting received the Rate of Gain Champion Award for the highest average daily gain. In the Commercial Breeding U Show, Tate Beard again topped the competition, winning both Grand Champion and Reserve Grand Champion Commercial Breeding U. Kinley Buffington placed third and fifth overall, while Allie Blow finished fourth overall. Kria Lee earned the Champion Yearling U title. Showmanship honors went to Kinley Buffington in the senior division, Kria Lee in the intermediate division, and Jeb Beard in the junior division. Congratulations to all of the exhibitors who participated in this year's Henry County Fair Sheep Show. And bringing you Henry County Fair coverage is AgriCenter of Henry County, B&B Propane, CND Cleaning, Outside Power Washing, Danville State Savings Bank, and Edward Jones. And the 2026 4-H FFA Goat Show featured a full competition as well, and their judge, too, was William Carbino. In the Breeding Doe Show, Aubrey Lloyd had an impressive day, earning champion junior doe, champion yearling doe, grand champion breeding doe, and champion county-born goat honors. Ryan Pepper was named Reserve Champion Junior Doe, while Lily Seifert claimed Reserve Champion Yearling Doe and Reserve Grand Champion Breeding Doe. Abigail Zachmeyer earned Champion Hobby Goat. In the Market Meat Goat Show, Colin Anderson dominated the competition, winning both the Champion Lightweight and Champion Heavyweight divisions before being selected as the overall Champion Meat Goat. Anderson's lightweight entry also received Reserve Champion Meat Goat honors. Other division winners included Emmett Garza, champion medium weight meat goat, with Alexa Lair named reserve champion medium weight. Ryan Pepper was reserve champion lightweight, and Deegan Parker earned reserve champion heavyweight. Rounding out the overall market goat placings were Emmett Garza in third, Deegan Parker in fourth, and Alexa Lair in fifth. Lair also received the champion rate of gain award. Showmanship winners were Ava Kimker in the junior division, Deegan Parker in the intermediate division, and Ryan Pepper in the senior division. In preparation for the market portion of the Goat Show, KILJ caught up with cousins Tucker Seifert and Ava Kimker to talk about preparing their market goats for the fair, the work that goes into raising them, and what they enjoy most about showing livestock. Stay tuned after this newscast to hear an interview with cousins Tucker Seifert and Ava Kimker to talk about preparing their market goats for their fair, or for the fair, the work that goes into raising them, and what they enjoy most about showing livestock. And congratulations to all this year's exhibitors on a successful 2026 4-H FFA Goat Show. And a big thank you to these area businesses for sponsoring KILJ's fair coverage: All American Sanitation, Backyard Brass LLC, C&M Cooling, Heating and Plumbing, DuraClean, and the Elliott Funeral Chapel of New London. Young competitors put their strength to the test across several weight classes at the Henry County Fair Wednesday for the Kids Pedal Tractor Pull. Congratulations to everyone who participated in this year's event. Among the top finishers, Pardon Pigeon won the 0 to 30 pound class. Jax Holtman claimed the 31 to 40 pound division. Thomas Mullen and Coulter Curtis topped the two 41 to 50 pound heats. Maggie Brown won the 50 to 60 pound class. Kennedy Barton finished first in the 61 to 70 pound division. Maverick Pigeon captured the 71 to 80 pound class, and Panina Pigeon took top honors in the 80 to 100 pound division. Complete results from the Kids Pedal Pull, including every participant's name and distance, are available on our website at KILJ.com, and congratulations to all the young pullers for another great year at the Henry County Fair. Also, the Iowa Department of Transportation is asking for public input as it seeks federal funding to replace more than 20 bridges across the state, including one in Henry County. The bridge identified for replacement in Henry County is located on 140th Street over Sugar Creek, just west of Franklin Avenue. The Iowa DOT is partnering with more than 20 cities and counties in a joint application for federal grant funding to improve aging bridge infrastructure. As part of the application process, residents are encouraged to complete a short public survey. Officials say the survey will help them better understand how the bridges are used, what they mean to local communities, and whether residents support wider, safer bridge designs that can accommodate heavier vehicles and modern traffic needs. The survey takes about 5 minutes to complete and is available online. Residents can participate by visiting the Iowa DOT Bridge Survey link we have on this article on KILJ.com. The feedback collected will be used to strengthen the state's federal grant application and help demonstrate the need for bridge improvements in communities across Iowa, including our very own Henry County. And now for a look at our notices of death in the area. Jerry Dean Bonzer, age 88, of agency, formerly of Mount Pleasant, passed away Sunday, July 12th. Funeral services will be at 9 a.m. this morning at Agency Community Church. Burial will be in Forest Home Cemetery in Mount Pleasant. Online condolences may be sent to the family at rfh-ia.com in memory of Jerry Bonser. John Lewis Christner, age 94, of Burlington and formerly of the Kelowna community, passed away Monday, July 13th. A celebration of John's life will be held on Saturday at 10 in the morning at the Marion Avenue Baptist Church in Washington. Burial will follow in the Elm Grove Cemetery. The family will receive friends from 5 to 7 p.m. on Friday, that is this evening, at the church. Online condolences may be sent to the family at murphyfuneralandmonuments.com in memory of John Christner. Emily Stone Reniker, age 89, of Dowds, passed away July 13th. Funeral services celebrating her life will be held at 11 a.m. tomorrow at the Living Hope Bible Church in Eldon. Visitation will begin 1 hour prior to services at 10 a.m. tomorrow morning. Online condolences may be sent to the family at beanerfh.com in memory of Emily Reniker. Terry K. Farrell, age 69, of rural Keosauqua, passed away Wednesday, June 24th. A celebration of life will be held from 1 to 5 p.m. Saturday at the Walton Club in Fairfield. The Beaner Funeral Home in Fairfield is assisting the family with arrangements. 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That's a look at our Southeast Iowa information. For full stories, head to KILJ.com. I'm Allison Jacobs. Have a great day. And don't go anywhere because we do have this interview to catch.
11: Well, we're here. It's the Henry County Fair, and it is the Goat Show. We are here, and we have some contestants, qualifiers. What do you guys call yourselves? 4-H'ers waiting to show.
12: 4-H'ers waiting to show is what I go by.
11: All right, well, tell me who you are.
12: My name's Tucker Seifert.
13: I'm Ava Kempke.
11: Okay, and you told me off air you're both cousins. So tell me a little bit about the goats that you guys have.
12: We show boar goats. It's just the breed, and we've been showing for quite some time, just waiting to get the goats back in the show ring.
11: So tell me what grade you're in, what school you go to.
12: I'm a sophomore in New London.
11: And then who your parents are?
12: Jake and Angie Seifert.
11: Okay. And then the same for you. Tell me a little bit about where you go to school, your grade, all that.
14: Good job.
13: I'm going into sixth grade, and I go to New London, and my parents are Tony and Krista Kempker.
11: Okay, so I don't know anything about goats. Teach me a little bit about what you've done to prepare for the fair.
13: You poof their legs up to make them look a little better.
11: Do you use hairspray, or what's that stuff I see them spraying?
12: It's a adhesive.
11: So it's kind of like hairspray. Works the same way?
12: Yeah.
11: Okay, and then talk to me about, you have them on what, like halters right now? And then what is the thing called that you use while you're in the ring to kind of control them?
12: Just show halters.
11: So it's the same thing?
12: Yeah, basically the same thing.
11: Okay, you said you've been doing this a while. So how long, since you could?
12: Yeah, I think since the first year I was able to.
11: And then do you show any other animals here at the fair?
12: Only goats.
11: So you're the goat expert?
12: Pretty much, I'm the goat expert.
11: Okay, so what have you done to prepare for the fair?
12: A whole lot of walking, spending time with goats, making sure they're all healthy and getting ready for the fair, and then getting them here and make sure they're not under any stress.
11: How do you do that when it's hot? What are some things that you do to keep your goats cooler or calmer?
12: So I'd say a big part of it is keeping that cool, fresh water and making sure they have enough food, and make sure they don't have too much food, make sure they're with goats they like, and just try to keep them calm.
11: So do goats have kind of temperaments, personalities? Are you able to tell who gets along with who?
12: Totally. The goats totally have personalities. They don't get along with other goats sometimes, and you can tell when they're not feeling good and stuff like that.
11: Okay, so do these goats have names?
13: Yeah, but these are his.
11: Okay, so tell me their names.
12: This doe right here is Dusty, and then this one doesn't have a name.
11: Okay, and how old are they? I mean, I don't... Are they market goats?
12: Yeah, they're market, so these are going to be sold for meat.
11: Okay.
12: And I believe they're in the 3 to 6 month class.
11: Okay. And then how do you teach a goat to walk on a halter?
12: I guess you just hook it on their head and then you just gotta, they just have to walk with you. They'll figure it out.
11: So how do you choose which goat to pick? Based on that, based on how they look, what are some things that you look for?
12: Definitely on how they look, kind of like the bigger bone structure. You don't get to pick them. You get to pick them when they're younger, so you can't really tell what they're gonna look like. So it's kind of like a chance, but usually you look for something that'll fill out.
11: Okay, and then tell me, what's your favorite thing about the fair? What do you look forward to the most?
12: Favorite part about the fair is definitely the demo derby.
11: So are you going to be in the demo derby helping in the pit or just watching?
12: I'm going to be in the pit partying.
11: Well, good luck. Don't get hurt. And good luck in the ring here in a minute.
12: Thank you.
11: And then tell me what your favorite part of the fair is.
13: Showing my goats.
11: Okay. And tell me a little bit about your goats. Tell me the name of them. Do they have a name?
13: My doe name is Jewel and my weather's name is Gold.
11: And then do you live on the farm with your goats or do they live somewhere else?
13: They live somewhere else.
11: Okay, where do they live?
13: At his house.
11: Okay, so they live at cousin's house. So he helps take care of him. He's taught you everything he knows.
13: Yeah.
11: And you're still waiting to show as well?
13: Yep.
11: Okay, and what division would you be in?
13: Market? I don't know. Market.
11: Market goats? Okay. Well, and so it's coming up here soon?
13: Yeah.
11: All right, well, good luck to you, and thanks for speaking with me here on KILJ.
13: Thank you.
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15: It's July 17th. I'm Slayton Swords, and it's time for the sports hour with postseason high school baseball. The Class 1A and Class 2A brackets are set with the teams heading the Carroll to play at Merchants Park. The Class 1A playing on Monday, July 20th, and Class 2A starting play on Tuesday, July 21st. Here's the matchups. In Class 1A, number 1 Coon Rapids Bayard will take on number 8 Moravia, with the winner playing either number 4 Rumson St. Mary's or number 5 North Lynn. On the bottom half of the bracket, number 7 Burlington Notre Dame, led by SCISC South Player of the Year and Eli Olson, will attempt to upset number 2 South Winneshiek at 1:30 p.m. on Monday. The winner will play either number 3 Newman Catholic or number 6 Ankeny Christian. For Class 2A, number 1 Pleasantville will square off against number 8 Ridgeview at 7 p.m. on Tuesday. Number 4 Cascade will take on number 5 Beckman Catholic at 4:30 p.m. Number 2 Roland Story will face off against number 7 Durant at 1:30 p.m. And number 3 West Lyon will tangle with number 6 Unity Christian at 11 a.m. Class 3A and Class 4A will be making the trip to Cedar Rapids to play on Colonel's Veterans Memorial Stadium, with Class 3A set to play on Monday and Class 4A to follow the action on Tuesday. At 11 a.m. on Monday, number 1 Walnut Catholic will square off against the rate Knoxville, with the winner playing either number 4 North Polk or number 5 Western Dubuque. On the bottom half of the bracket, number 7 Assumption will face off against number 2 Carlisle at 4:30 p.m. The nightcap will be number 3 Xavier competing against number 6 MOC Floyd Valley. And Class 4A will start play on Tuesday with number 4 Johnston taking on number 5 Pleasant Valley at 11 a.m. Number 1 Sioux City East will tangle number 8 Iowa City Liberty at 1:30 p.m. Eyeing an upset will be number 7 Southeast Polk against number 2 Indianola at 4:30 p.m. And number 3 Waukee will renew a conference rivalry at 7 p.m. against number 6 Valley. Moving on to postseason high school softball, all 5 classes will be getting ready to head to Fort Dodge to compete in a double elimination bracket. Here's a look at the matchups. In Class 1A, number 1, Xeria EEHK Audubon will face off against number 8, Edgewood Colesburg at noon on Monday, July 20th. Number 4, West Monona will square off against number 5, Southeast Warren. In the bottom half of the bracket, number 2, Clarksville will take on number 7, North Butler. And number 6, Remsen St. Mary's will tangle with number 3, St. Edmund. Class 2A will start action on Monday with number 1, Grandview Christian, squaring off against number 8, Cardinal at 10 a.m. Number 4, Regina Catholic will face off against number 5, Hinton. Number 7, Ridgeview will attempt to upset number 2, Durant at 2:30 p.m. And number 3, Wapsie Valley will take on number 6, Logan Magnolia. For Class 3A, number 8, West Liberty will attempt to spoil number 1, Williamsburg season at 11:15 a.m. on Monday. Number 5 PCM and number 4 Mount Vernon will duke it out at 1:30 p.m. Number 2 Waller Catholic will attempt to soar past number 7 West Delaware. And number 3 Albia will take on number 6 Van Meter at 6 p.m. For Class 4A, Kylie Hill will look to lead number 8 Burlington past number 1 ADM on Monday at 10:30 a.m. The winner will take on either number 4 Western Dubuque or number 5 Winterset. Number 2 Carlisle will face off against number 7 North Polk, and number 3 Fort Dodge will score off against number 6 Clear Creek Amana at 5:15 p.m. Monday night. And number 1 Waukee Northwest and number 8 Pleasant Valley will lead off the Class 5A bracket at 11:45 a.m. on Monday. Number 4 Dallas Center Grimes will face off against the number 5 seed Cedar Rapids Kennedy at 2 p.m. On the bottom half of the bracket, number 2 Ankeny Centennial will take on number 7 Dowling Catholic. Well, number 3 Valley will dance with number 6 Southeast Polk at 6:30 p.m. Monday night. Moving on to the Mount Pleasant Cross Country, summer runs are underway for the Mount Pleasant Cross Country team. These runs are optional, but a great way to run with others and get in shape for the fall season. The runs are available to anyone entering 7th through 12th grades. Coaches may not be present every run, as they're often led by upperclassmen. On Mondays, the runs will take place at 6:30 a.m. at the Old Threshers Museum Theater. Wednesdays will be high school speed day at 7 a.m. at Maple Leaf, and Tuesdays and Thursdays will take place at Saunders Park by the swimming pool at 7 p.m. The runs will continue through the middle of August until the Mount Pleasant Cross Country Camp. If you have any questions, you can contact Coach Lyle Murray at 319-850-0867. Moving on to local athletic camps, Mount Pleasant will be hosting their volleyball camp starting in late July at the high school gym. The middle school camp for grades 7th and 8th and the high school camp for 9th through 12th graders will run August 3rd through the 5th, with the middle school going from 4 to 5:30 p.m. and the high school to follow from 6 to 8 p.m. The cutoff date is Thursday, July 23rd. All camps will cost $30 cash per person, with the camper getting a t-shirt. If you'd like to register, you can follow the link in today's sports report. Wapello will be holding a youth football camp for students entering 3rd through 8th grade, starting on August 3rd and running through the 6th from 4 to 5:30 p.m., The camp will cost $25 and includes a t-shirt. If you have any questions, you can email Coach Tony Johnson at tony.johnson@waplocsd.org. There's also a link to register for the camp on today's sports report. The Columbus football camp starts on Monday, July 20th for all junior high and high school football players. The camp starts at 4 p.m. and it's free of charge. And the Mount Pleasant youth football camp is gearing up to start on Tuesday, July 21st and run through Wednesday, July 22nd from 5:30 to 6:45 p.m. The camp is for all students entering 1st through 6th grades, with the camp costing $30. The registration deadline is today for a guaranteed t-shirt. If you have any questions, you can reach out to Coach John Bolin at john.bolin@mtpcsd.org. There's also a link to register in today's sports report. Moving on to the Prospect League, the Burlington Bees extended their winning streak to 5 games after taking down the Springfield Lucky Horseshoes last night 16-7. 8 players finished with at least 1 RBI last night, with Juan Fernandez clocking 2 triples for 3 RBIs in the victory. The Bees will stay on the road to play the Alton River Dragons at 6:35 p.m. tonight. And the Clinton Lumber Kings had their game against the Johnstown Mill Rats postponed last night. The game has been rescheduled into a road doubleheader tonight, with Game 1 at 5 p.m. And it's out of time for this day in sports history. 1902, the Baltimore Orioles forfeit to St. Louis, having only 5 players available to play. They then forfeit their franchise back to the American League. In 1936, the New York Giants future baseball Hall of Fame pitcher Carl Hubble begins the MLB record 24-game winning streak, beating the Pittsburgh Pirates 6-0. In 1974, Bob Gibson becomes the second pitcher to strike out 3,000. It's July 17th. I'm Slayton Swords. And that was the sports.
16: 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It is our job to make sure

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3: John Elkins and his wife were killed on their Clayton County farm in the early morning hours of July 17, 1889. 11-year-old John Wesley Elkins discovered the bodies and, with his infant sister in his arms, reported the gruesome scene to neighbors a few miles away. 10 days after the murders, John Wesley confessed. He said he had some difficulty with his father the night before, and shortly after 2 a.m. he took a rifle that had been hanging in the family's home and shot his father in the head. To cover up the crime, he then clubbed his stepmother to death and made the whole thing look like unknown robbers were involved. He was sentenced to life in prison and sent to the Iowa State Penitentiary before he had reached the age of 12. But by 1902, there was a feeling that his incarceration at such a young age was itself illegal. The parole board voted against his release, but the Iowa legislature intervened, passing a bill approving a pardon. And the now 23-year-old John Wesley was released. He later married and died in 1961 in California, having lived into his mid-80s. That was something denied his father and stepmother when 11-year-old John Wesley Elkins murdered them in their sleep on this date in 1889. And that's Iowa Almanac for July 17th. I'm Jeff Stein.
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2: President Trump's primetime address to the nation focused on election integrity last night as he announced he's declassifying evidence that shows the American election system is vulnerable to interference and fraud. Speaking from the White House, Trump said China exploited weaknesses in our voting system to gain access to 220 million U.S. voter files. Alice Barr with more in Washington.
3: Democrats are slamming the speech as sowing doubt about the upcoming midterms, Republicans largely backing the president's message. But among the critics is retiring GOP Senator Tom Tillis, who said we're on a dangerous path to convincing Americans you cannot count on your election results, while the president argued he's taking on potential vulnerabilities.
2: The president claimed voters' data in 18 states had been, in his words, bought, stolen, or hacked by China. U.S. Central Command says it has completed its latest wave of attacks against Iran. CENTCOM didn't provide details of its military strikes, but Iranian news reports claim U.S. forces struck a railway station and six bridges across Iran, killing at least eight people. Meanwhile, Iran says its drones have attacked U.S. military targets in Bahrain. Iran's state news agency says drones struck oil refineries in the Gulf Island nation and several U.S. military positions. Keir Simmons is in Qatar.
4: We heard them last night, woken at 3 in the morning by an explosion, actually multiple explosions. We were woken, so it's difficult to tell how many, here in Doha in Qatar. And then this morning, the Qatari authorities saying that a child was injured by falling debris from an interception.
2: And at least two people are dead as major flash flooding has hit parts of Texas again. Over 2 million people are still facing the threat of additional rounds of rain. I'm Michael Kastner. Doctors at Johns Hopkins Medicine are offering advice on how to beat unhealthy air levels caused by rapidly spreading wildfires. More from Sarah Lee Kessler.
5: Dense smoke, orange skies, and dangerous air quality levels produced by wildfires in Canada and Minnesota. It makes it tough to breathe, especially for seniors, young children, and people with lung conditions. Hopkins experts say wildfire smoke can trigger asthma attacks, coughing, wheezing, shortness of breath, burning sensations in the chest, and unusual fatigue. They're advising anyone with lung issues to stay indoors, keep windows and doors closed, and use air purifiers. They advise everyone to avoid strenuous outdoor activity.
2: The Food and Drug Administration may have found the source of an illness that has sickened thousands nationwide, including in New York and New Jersey. Here's Scott Pringle.
6: There are news outlets reporting that health officials are investigating shredded iceberg lettuce supplied to Taco Bell by Taylor Farms as a possible source for the cyclosporiasis outbreak. Dr. Kavita Patel expects more cases.
7: It could end several weeks after they've identified a source and been able to issue those consumer safety recalls.
6: More than 1,600 people reported eating at Taco Bell before getting sick with the parasitic infection, which causes severe stomach issues. There's been no comment from Taylor Farms.
2: Something new for George Santos, the disgraced former congressman who served time in prison after being kicked out of the House before his sentence was commuted by President Trump. More from Larry Kofsky.
8: For his next chapter, Santos is joining the cast of Fox's Special Forces World's Toughest Test. He'll join 14 other contestants who will face a range of military-style challenges, including chemical gassing and a search of an underground bunker. Other contestants will include former NBA player Matt Barnes and Real Housewives star Brandi Glanville.
2: I'm Michael Kastner.

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1: Good morning.
0: How are you on this Friday?
1: I'm all right. How about yourself?
0: Good. I have sweat more this week than I have in a long time.
1: Hey, something about being outside when it's hot.
0: Well, I don't typically go outdoors, so I've had a lot of fun. I'm gonna have to go outside more often.
1: You've been working on that garden of yours.
0: Yeah, but outside of that, I'm an inside person.
1: Yeah, I'm not much of an outdoors person.
0: Well, we work inside, so
1: yeah. The only time I go outside is to call games. That's about it.
0: Well, if you want a good reason to go outside, we still have the Henry County Fair and the Van Buren County Fair happening today.
1: It's a whole lot of fun going on in both locations. Mm-hmm. We'll walk you through some of the fair schedule for both Van Buren County and Henry County in just a bit. But I'm sure you want to know a little bit about the weather so that way you can adequately prepare for today. Allison decided to go, suns out, guns out.
0: Need to work on my tan.
1: She's got to start the tan midway through July.
0: Are you telling me I'm as white as my shirt?
1: I'm not saying that. I'm glad you did, but I'm not saying it.
0: I was going to say I have a little more peachy to me than that.
1: There's a little bit of skin, like skin tone.
0: Oh, okay.
1: Compared to white.
0: Thank you.
1: You're not quite Irish.
0: No, I'm actually a lot of British.
1: Yeah, that makes sense.
0: Excuse me.
1: That makes sense. 72 degrees out right now. Humidity is 100%, so that's a little gross. It was a little gross outside this morning. Not going to lie. The windows were completely covered, so I had to roll them down this morning so that way I could see left to right when I was going through an intersection. Today's high 90, 72 is the low. 40% chance that we see some isolated storms today. So if you are going to be outside, I don't know, just keep an eye out there. You never know when a storm might just pop up on you, and you got to hurry up and sprint inside, because when thunder roars, you go indoors. So that way you can watch it through a window or something until the wind starts blowing too much, and then get away from windows. It's a tough part about storms. They're fun to watch, but man, they can be a little destructive.
0: You know how I said Jonathan keeps asking me, is there going to be a tornado every time there's a storm?
1: Oh,
0: now he's asked if there's going to be a tsunami.
1: Oh.
0: I don't know where he learned about tsunamis. I don't know who taught him about it. I'm going to have talking to with you. But my husband said, if we have a tsunami here in Iowa, there's nowhere to go, so don't worry about it. Oh. I was like, oh, well, touche.
1: It's almost a little comforting in that. How did he learn about...
0: I have no idea.
1: That's a fun...
0: Toddlers are weird.
1: Tsunami. Who would have thought that'd be the next
0: thing?
1: And he
0: says it so well.
1: Hmm.
0: Yeah. The other words, not so much, but tsunami, he's got it down.
1: Working on pepperoni, but...
0: Tsunami and Nutella. We've got that one, too.
1: Well, naturally. Those are the first two words, I think, for most toddlers. But looking at today, there is a 20% chance of precipitation. We'll move into tonight. 5 to 10 mile an hour winds. Just the normal summer thunderstorm, if anything does come in. Tomorrow, it's going to be hot and it's going to be sunny. 92 the high, 68 the low, nothing but sunshine. However, we will have a little bit of wind to help out during the day. 8 to 15 mile per hour gusts. We do have a 15% chance of precipitation, even though they say it's going to be mainly clear skies tonight. So take that with a grain of salt, I suppose. You might get a little bit of rain out there. Sunday, high of 88, low of 69. Mainly sunny skies, 5 to 10 mile an hour winds. That's going to be consistent throughout Sunday. Monday is going to be hot, and there is a chance that we see some rain. And with that rain, it's going to bring a little bit of a cold front in. So we might be able to see a little bit of reprieve starting early into mid next week. So Monday's a high of 93, a low of 72, which Allison loves hearing that.
0: Oh, I had turned my mic off because I was typing. Oh, yeah. I'll just recreate what I said.
1: Recreate the moment.
0: Sorry, it's Friday.
1: 20% chance of precipitation. Could be some scattered storms on Monday. Otherwise, it's going to be partly cloudy skies. 8 to 15 mile per hour winds. Those are going to be consistent. Then hear this. Tuesday, high of 88. low of 62, mainly sunny. Wednesday, lots of sunshine, high 81.
0: Oh, that's going to feel like winter temperatures.
1: Yeah, low of 62, 8 to 15 mile per hour winds.
0: I might have to unpack the parka.
1: Whoa.
0: Oh, I went swimming yesterday. That was so much fun.
1: Congratulations. Are you jealous? Yes.
0: Yeah, it was a great time.
1: My mom was texting me and she's like, you know, you're always welcome to move back home. Just like, okay. My mom gets on kicks, right? Where she's like,
0: my dad doesn't want any of us kids to move out. There's five of us.
1: He wants a nice little compound going?
0: Yes. If my husband and I and our three children decided to move into his basement, he would be ecstatic.
1: I bet he would.
0: Yeah.
1: I bet. My mom gets on, is like I said, she gets on kicks. She'll watch some Facebook or Instagram videos and being like, you know.
0: We need a family compound.
1: No, not that. I don't think she wants that. She's just like, you, even when your kids have flown the coop, they're always your kids and they're always welcome home type of a deal.
0: And it's I feel like flown the nest and flown the coop are two different things, because the coop you come home every night, or you should.
1: I just know it's a term.
0: It's a bird term.
1: I just know it's a verbiage there. But anyway, it's always like, my son who's 33 lost his job, his girlfriend break up with him. He's back home and he should know he's always welcome back. So she'll send me stuff like that. I'm like, Mom, I don't want to move back home at this point. But I texted her yesterday. I was like, is there a room open? Is that pool still? Does the pool still work?
0: Exactly.
1: It's getting a little warm out here. But she's always funny with stuff like that. She was also the person. So when she drove me the high school for the first 2 years, we always had to cross a bridge to get there, because Ottawa famously has just rivers galore going through the town. So much so that when it flooded, whenever we got those big floods, we'd get school canceled. Because one street would completely flood leading into the school, and then the water would get too high on the bridge, so both of our exit points for the school were compromised. And they said that was unsafe to have just a high school on an island.
0: Kayaks.
1: That's what we all said. But
0: just
1: I was a
0: bus of kayaks.
1: We also loved it because that meant no school for a couple days as we wait for the floodwaters to go. But my mom was always one for survival. Mm-hmm. So we'd be on the bridge waiting to go through the drop-off line, and it would take a while. So we'd be stuck on the bridge for a bit.
0: Ooh, I don't like that.
1: So, and my mom would be like, all right, what do we do in this situation when the bridge breaks? And
0: oh, I was no, like, I am Kim.
1: And I was like, when the bridge breaks? we're gonna already start with when the bridge. How about if the bridge breaks? And she's like, I bought this tool, and then she would open up the center console, and it was a... like a flashlight.
0: Oh my gosh, I keep mine in my side door.
1: It had a flashlight, a seatbelt cutter.
0: A window breaker.
1: Yeah, all in one tool.
0: Oh, I know exactly what you mean.
1: And then the baton, if things really get messy.
0: If those mermaids come at you once you go under.
1: So she gave us all that when we finally got her own car. I don't know where mine is, to be quite honest. It's in there. I just don't know where.
0: You know, I've taken it to a whole new level. Both my boys have life jackets.
1: Whoa.
0: Yep.
1: You got to put them in life jackets before they get in?
0: I can't swim with three kids. I can barely swim with myself. No, I don't put them in life jackets before they get in, but they're in the vehicle at least.
1: You made it sound like part of their daily outfit is life jackets.
0: No, that's not what I meant. I'm sorry.
1: How often are you driving over bridges?
0: More than I like.
1: You're not a bridge person?
0: I don't like water. I'm not big on water.
1: I wouldn't go down to Louisiana then.
0: Okay.
1: They've got the...
0: Oh my goodness, we went over that bridge. And we used to live in Texas, so we would go to South Padre Island every other weekend. And that bridge, oh my goodness, I have to close my eyes. I can't do it. There's no way I could drive.
1: Yeah.
0: Someone else has always driven. There's no way, you're going to catch me driving on a bridge like that.
1: You know, I took it. It's been 10 years now since I've taken driver's ed, but I'm pretty sure one of the first rules they said was make sure your eyes are open. When operating a vehicle.
0: Oh, no, that's going to send me into like a panic attack. The thought of driving on a bridge suspended over water for miles? No. Take me out.
1: I don't know. I think it's fun.
0: I will wait on the shore on one side.
1: You know, I lose myself, you know, when I'm driving on that bridge.
0: We went under the... What's that tunnel that is over by New York? We went through there, too.
1: Oh.
0: That wasn't as bad, because I could just pretend like I wasn't in a tunnel under a bunch of water.
1: No, you were just in a regular tunnel above water.
0: Exactly. I could convince myself of that, but I can't do the same when I'm on that really long bridge over the
1: water. And you
0: could
1: see the water.
0: Yep.
1: The problem is seeing it, right?
0: Let's quit talking about it. You're stressing me out.
1: There's no water. If we got a tsunami in Iowa...
0: Okay, maybe I do know where Miss Link gets it from. Looking at our schedule for today, 8 o'clock this morning, we do have a Henry County Health Center FYI for you. If you have not heard of our friends of Henry County Health Center, you need to tune in, because this great organization of people, first of all, is very easy to join. Mm-hmm. I think it's $10 a year. That's crazy. But you're going to support our hospital right here in Henry County. The funds that they raise go back to our hospital, and plus, they're the great people you see when you walk in and you don't know where to go.
1: Mm-hmm.
0: So if you want to give back to your community, you want to hear about the great people giving back, tune in 8 o'clock this morning. Also, 8:45, we have our anniversary giveaway, Buy the Scoop Ice Cream. If you had an anniversary from this last week or this upcoming weekend, make sure you get those to us before 8:45 this morning. 9 o'clock brings us The Generation Gap with Paul and Katie, and The Swine Show at the Henry County Fair. If you're hoping for more fair, don't you worry. We're going to bring it here on the airwaves. We've got a whole gamut of great interviews. One of them is with Courtney Smith and her little calf, Lily. If that sounds familiar, that calf was here in the station.
1: Yeah. I forgot about that.
0: I did it because it comes up in my featured photos sometimes on my cell phone. Oh. I'm like, oh, that was so cool.
1: I hate how Snapchat sends me the same three pictures that I've saved on Snapchat.
0: Yes.
1: Being like, hey, these are your memories. And I'm like, I have three memories and they're all the same.
0: It's really sad.
1: I'm not a big picture person is what I realized.
0: I need to get better at remembering to take pictures.
1: Don't you have like 3,000 pictures?
0: Yeah, I need to take more. Especially since, you know how you have the first kid and you've got pictures of every 10 minutes of their life?
1: Yeah.
0: Now I'm on the third. Poor Lily. She doesn't have many pictures.
1: Well, it's funny whenever you go through like a baby book of, going through the years of every kid. Because my sister, her baby book is full.
0: Uh-huh.
1: Mine's like 3/4. Third one's like halfway, and then the last one is
0: didn't
1: like...
0: Didn't even have a baby book?
1: He might have had two pictures. Because at that point, too, especially when you get... as we advance through the years, my sister was born in 97.
0: Yeah.
1: I'm 2000. And then we got the other kids that come in the later 2000. By the time they're kids, the iPhone was out. So
0: that's true.
1: There was no more, taking a picture and then printing it off. That wasn't really a thing anymore. Everything was digital. So
0: there's still charm in that, though.
1: Yeah. It's interesting to see it kind of come back, though, of getting the physical picture. I think everyone's going back to wanting physical media.
0: Well, Polaroids became big there when I was in high school. And then not too long ago, digital cameras are not coming back around. So
1: yeah. We tried the whole, like, bring a picture, like an actual, like, Polaroid camera to a vacation. Didn't take a single picture.
0: Yeah, you forget about it.
1: Yeah, you want to know how many pictures I got out of just to show a little comparison between you and I when it comes to picture taking? I have a total of, this goes all the way back to 2016, by the way.
0: Oh my goodness.
1: I have 320.
0: I have like 7,300. A lot of those are screenshots for work, though. I do a lot of my work.
1: There was a
0: I gotta remember this.
1: Whenever I get done with the season, I look and I'm like, I'm at 400 pictures. Why? How did I get the 400 pictures? And I realize,
0: just a bunch of ball fields.
1: Every game is just like I'm taking at least two pictures, and they're all of just like empty ball fields or like players shaking hands. I'm like, I don't need these anymore.
0: That's what's fun, though. That's what's fun. And like I said, we have a lot more interviews coming your way. We have a lot more pictures. If you want to be a part of the Henry County Fair, and let's say you're nowhere near Mount Pleasant, just join us on Facebook. It's been a lot of fun.
1: Yes, it has. Yes, it has. It's been a lot of fun to listen to all the interviews going on as well.
0: And we are not forgetting about the Van Buren County Fair.
1: Nope.
0: Make sure you check out that story about Sawyer Gearing. He is the producer for the steer that is going to be representing District 20, which is our district, at the Iowa Governor Steer Show. That's going to be August 15th, I believe. So learn more. Find out how to donate if you want to support the cause. His goal is $50,000 between all of the counties. I know we can meet that. If you want to reach out to someone and donate, Henry County Cattlemen on Facebook. That's the best way.
2: He was a fun interview.
0: He was so funny. Okay, so his cow is white. And, well, I should say his steer is white. But his name is Alfred. And I said, well, did you ever think about calling him Alfredo? And he goes, actually, that is his name. So when he's in trouble, he gets called Alfredo.
1: That's funny.
0: That's really funny.
1: That's funny. Like we said, there's a whole lot of fun going on at the Henry County Fair and the Van Buren County Fair. I'll go with the Henry County Fair if you want to look up the Van Buren County Fair.
0: Yep, I've got it.
1: All right. Well, you're fast. I'm slow. It happens.
0: Well, thank you. Guys, you heard that. I got a compliment from Slayton.
1: I take it back. She took it too far. There's breakfast going on right now. Farm Service and Eggerland Breakfast. That's 7 to 9 this morning. So you got time to still go out there and get yourself some breakfast. Swine Show, of course. We talked about that one. You got the Rabbit Show at 11 a.m. You got the Poultry Show at 1 p.m. You got working exhibits at 4 p.m. You got Share the Fun. This is a non-competitive performing arts and talent showcase at 5:30.
0: That is so fun.
1: Mm-hmm. I don't have any talent, so I've never been one for a talent show.
0: You and Bill Riley yesterday, he was at the talent show, and he said, I don't have a talent. I can't dance. What do you say? Dance, sing, or play. I can just talk. I was like, well, there you go.
1: Even then, I can't talk.
0: Oh, never mind.
1: Some people say I talk too much. 6 p.m. Clover Kid graduation ceremony. Celebrate 4-H members who have completed the non-competitive Clover Kids program and are transitioning into the traditional 4-H program as fourth graders. And at 7:30 p.m., a high-energy 1980s glam rock tribute band. Tickets are $20 for the hype.
0: That's going to be so fun.
1: I feel like you either got to be like almost like undersell like the hype when you're announcing them, or you got to like really bring the energy. There's no middle ground.
0: I hope they bring the energy.
1: There's no middle ground. You either got to go, welcome the hype, or like the hype, like really get into it.
0: No, I get what you mean. And then pyrotechnics.
1: Yeah.
0: Oh, yeah.
1: Yeah.
0: I think today is a day for swine and poultry, because not only does Henry County have their shows today, Van Buren County also has their shows. 8 a.m. is going to be that swine show down in Keosauqua. 4 p.m. is going to be the poultry show. In between here and there, they have a petting zoo from 2 to 5. There's laser tag all day. That sounds like a lot of fun. Mm-hmm. Free mechanical bull rides. I've always wanted to see if I can hang on. 3 to 9.
1: I got to do a bull ride once. It was a mechanical bull ride.
0: Never done it.
1: It was at my college. Oh, what was it? I think there was like an introduction party for freshmen.
0: Uh-huh.
1: And they had a mechanical bull and like all these different things that you could do. And I decided to show up and I was like, well, I'm going to ride this mechanical bull and then I'm going to leave. Because that was all I really wanted to do. And it was too cramped for me. So I went on the mechanical bull, and I think I should have tried it again because I was unprepared for what it was.
0: See, I'm not very strong, but I have been pulling a lot of weeds, so maybe I can hold on. My hands have
1: gotten
0: stronger.
1: You got the grip strength?
0: Been working on it.
1: The problem is you got to have hip mobility, and I didn't have hip mobility.
0: Well, never mind. Also happening tonight, Mutton Bustin' starting at 6 down in Keosauqua. And 7 o'clock, the Gearing Ranch Radio. Rodeo. Ugh, I say radio too much. Every time I go to say rodeo, I say radio.
1: That was embarrassing.
0: If I have a spot to record, I've got to do it like 13 times.
1: Yeah.
0: Just pulling back the curtain.
1: It's a little awkward.
0: I just keep screaming, rodeo, throughout the office.
1: You start punching walls.
0: It's crazy. Then actually I have to go join the rodeo.
1: Doctor,
0: I couldn't even not laugh on that one.
1: Whenever you punch the wall, you just go, ow, because it hurts your hand too much.
0: Yeah, but if I was gripping the wall, I'd be fine.
1: Yeah, if you were Spider-Man, it would be a fine situation.
0: Andy's so funny. He's 2.5, and he keeps saying, he goes, tch, and he goes, oh no, my webs, because they're not working.
1: Why is
0: my webs, they're at home. I'm like, where are they at home?
1: Why does your son put himself at a disadvantage? Why is he second movie Tobey Maguire?
0: Yeah, I just thought it was funny.
1: My mom bought me the web shooter that was the silly string.
0: Uh-huh.
1: And it came with the glove and everything.
0: Cool.
1: And
0: that sounds messy.
1: Yeah, unfortunately, we had a babysitter too. to them.
0: Always when there's a babysitter.
1: First, the first night that she got it for me, so that poor babysitter was watching me.
0: Catching silly string to the hair.
1: No, I didn't even do it towards her. I was just doing it, like, just out and about. And she was probably just like, ugh, I got to clean this up.
0: Please don't make me come back here. We also have a full weekend to cover for both fairs.
1: Yes, we do. Yes, we do. You moved on faster than I was prepared.
0: I'm sorry. Beef show for both locations, both Henry County and Van Buren County. 8 a.m. is the beef show down in Keosauqua. 9 a.m. is going to be here in Mount Pleasant tomorrow.
1: All right, I'm ready now. I can go, but you go Van Buren County first.
0: Oh, okay. Also, with Van Buren County, they have cornhole. It's going to be a tournament beginning at 4:30. That sign-up is at 4 o'clock. 6 o'clock is the bingo at the Methodist Youth Building. And then, of course, Saturday night, they're going to round out those activities with 6 p.m. horse pulls.
1: Fun.
0: Yeah. I like watching a good horse pull.
1: It's always impressive to watch a horse do its thing.
0: Yeah.
1: You know, because there's not enough, you know, nothing's called human power. Horsepower, though, it's like, man.
0: Horses kind of scare me.
1: They do?
0: Mm-hmm. Just because I haven't been around them much. But also, I just think they're going to spontaneously kick me when I walk by them.
1: I saw a video of a horse kicking another horse in the face.
0: Ooh.
1: Killed it immediately. So I think your fears are founded.
0: I was going to say, why did you bring that up?
1: Hey, just to tell you that you got to be careful around horses.
0: Okay.
1: Just don't be behind a horse.
0: I know, but even when I'm next to it, I feel like somehow I'm still going to get
1: somehow kicked. You're going to get buckarooed?
0: I'm not as afraid of them as I am water, though, so we're okay.
1: What if you were going on a riding a horse over over water?
0: No.
1: Not only is that going to take you longer, but now you're over water.
0: Please tell me about the Henry County Fair on Saturday.
1: Kiwanis Pancake Breakfast is going to kick things off at 6:30 in the morning all the way to 10:30 a.m., you got the farmer's market from 8 to 11 a.m. They're actually going to be sharing space. So not only can you get yourself some nice breakfast, you can look at the fresh produce, baked goods, and handmade crafts. By the way,
0: I'm thoroughly excited.
1: I'm sure you heard on our news this morning that it seems like they might have traced down that parasite. And we can blame iceberg lettuce.
0: It's always iceberg lettuce.
1: It does seem that way, right?
0: I'm still not cooking my iceberg lettuce, Slayton. That's the weirdest thing I've ever heard someone say.
1: What the? You just boil it.
0: Have you ever heard of lettuce soup? No, there's cabbage soup. Not the same thing.
1: No. So
0: I'm not boiling lettuce.
1: Why not? It seems fine, right? Whatever. You got the beef show at 9 a.m., like you said. From noon to 4 p.m., you got free kids' activities. We're talking face painting, animal balloons, foam blasters, pony rides, and more. You can get on a pony. You're not afraid of ponies.
0: I'm probably too big for a pony.
1: Well, touche.
0: Kids love ponies, though.
1: They're going to be a part of the My Little Pony Club?
0: No. They like at Old Threshers when the ponies are there. It's hard to get them away from the ponies.
1: Oh.
0: And then I told my husband, maybe we could get a pony. And I got the words, maybe we could. And he goes, no. Yeah. So he knew where that was going.
1: Yeah, that sounds about right. 3 p.m. is the production animal show. And then 7 p.m., a popular action-packed grandstand motorsport event where drivers deliberately crash their vehicles into one another until only one operational car remains. Wonder what that's called.
0: That's called a demolition derby.
1: How about that? 7 p.m. Saturday night. So make sure you head out to the Henry County Fair and watch the demolition derby at 7 p.m.
0: Also, if you want a demo car and you didn't build one for yourself, the Henry County Fair Board is looking for a winner in their raffle drawing. Ooh. So check it out. Facebook.
1: Alrighty. Don't forget sidewalk sales in downtown Mount Pleasant as well on Saturday.
0: Yes.
1: Shop great deals from your favorite downtown businesses. So Mount Pleasant is going to be jam-packed with a whole lot of fun.
0: Absolutely. And remember, your dream home furniture and floors and Brown Shoe Fit, they both have wonderful sales going on today and tomorrow. So don't wait until tomorrow to go shopping.
1: Don't sleep on it.
0: I was going to say, if there's something you want, you got to get it today.
1: Mm-hmm. And down in Bettensport, it's Christmas in July.
0: Yes, that's this weekend as well. And don't forget about the Hump Day Youth Entrepreneur Market. That is going to be where they have a bunch of vendors set up for selling their wares under the age of 18. If you have a little vendor that wants to be a part of it, it's free. They don't have to pay to set up. But go down, support them. It's going to be a lot of fun down in Bettensport too.
1: Santa's going to be twisting festive balloons, animal balloons. You got Van Buren County Naturals programs, scavenger hunts, I keep on Hunts and Hump is right next to the...
0: Oh, sure, but radio and rodeo you're going to give me a hard time about?
1: Absolutely. Mm-hmm. Absolutely. Those are two completely different words. Those are almost the same word, if whatever. You ask me. There's also giant inflatables. So what kid doesn't like a giant inflatable?
0: Yeah, yeah. And then taking a peek at Henry County Fair for Sunday, I do want to tell you 10 a.m. is going to be Bacon Buddies. That's an inclusive program that pairs individuals with disabilities with a 4-H or FFA youth mentor, and they get to experience showing a pig in the livestock show ring. So make sure you go 10 a.m. on Sunday. Bingo's at 11, ATV Rodeo at 1. That is for people under the age of 18. And then they have their Adults Bags Tournament at 2. Home Wine and Brew Contest at 2 as well. And then that's when the fair is going to wrap up with the release of all of our great exhibits.
1: Awesome. Mm-hmm. You got an ice cream social at the historic Harlan Lincoln House on Sunday from 1:30 to 4 p.m. Enjoy homemade ice cream. Homemade ice cream with live jazz on the porch. Celebrate the home's 150th birthday.
0: That's going to be a great celebration too.
1: Yes, it will.
0: Talk about a fun group of people to talk to.
1: And you get homemade ice cream out of it.
0: Yeah, and great music.
1: I do love jazz.
0: Yes, jazz is very fun to listen to. Mm-hmm. Well, tell us about our weather. I will look at some Hy-Vee deals unless you have some.
1: Just the usual deals that we've been going through. I'm a big yogurt man, and I know the Hy-Vee yogurt's on sale right now. They've got a little bit of a protein sale going on, which means things with protein in it or protein added to it have some nice sales on it. So that was off the top of the dome. Today, high of 90, low of 72, 73 degrees right now. There is a 40% chance that we could see some scattered thunderstorms today. 20% chance we move into tonight. Tomorrow, it's a high of 92, low of 68, nothing but sunshine. Sunday, high of 88, low of 69. A little bit of mix of clouds in there, but it's going to be mainly sunny. And it's going to be around 5 to 10 mile an hour winds on Sunday, 8 to 15 on Saturday to kind of help us out. Monday's a high of 94, so it's just getting hotter for Monday, 72 the low. There's a 20% chance we see some thunderstorms throughout the day, but that's going to lead into a cooler next week, 88 the high on Tuesday. Wednesday, 81 is the projected high.
0: All right. Well, that sounds like great weather for our birthdays and anniversaries here in Southeast Iowa. Happy, happy birthday today to Jeff Davis. Happy birthday today to Sue King. Happy birthday today to Ann Thomas. Happy birthday today to Andrew Davidson. Oh, that's Grant Davidson's son. Happy birthday. Happy birthday today, 91 years old, to the man that makes every birthday is on the radio, Junior Williams of New London. Happy, happy 91st birthday. Happy birthday today to Julia Peoples. Happy anniversary today to Adam and Kayla Smith. Happy anniversary as well to Tom and Donna Ritchie. Happy birthday tomorrow to Angie Blint. Happy birthday on Sunday to Ashley Hobbs. Happy birthday on Sunday to Helen Snodgrass. Happy anniversary on Sunday to Joseph and Bryn Miller. Happy anniversary on Sunday to Jake and Amanda Brotherson. And then actually, Tom and Donna Ritchie, you guys are celebrating Sunday, not today. So apologies, but happy anniversary on Sunday.
1: I was going to say.
0: Not only did I mess up Junior's name, or introduction, I guess I should say, I also messed up the anniversary, so.
1: Hey, it doesn't matter if because they got a chance to win some ice cream at 8:45.
0: That's right. That's right. How many birthdays?
1: I got 9 on the fingers.
0: That works not perfectly for our box.
1: No.
0: It's okay. We'll make it work.
1: Yeah, we go the 16, so you got about seven numbers. You got 7 numbers you can't use.
0: One just jumped out of the box at me. Okay, that's creepy. Hey. It was the 7.
1: How about that?
0: Well, I guess that works.
1: It was just fate.
0: Okay. So now, good luck. Go back up. 1, 2, 3, 4, 5, 6, 7. Happy birthday tomorrow to Angie Blint.
1: Happy birthday. 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
0: I think Angie Blint's going to get green peppers. What do you think?
1: I think she's going to go sausage.
0: I think she's a pepper lady.
1: Mm.
0: We'll see. Angie, you'll have to let us know. Our daily dose of kindness before we go. Kindness begins with noticing someone else. Oh, I think that's nice.
1: No.
0: You don't think so?
1: No, it's not my favorite.
0: You don't have a favorite. poor Brooke. She can never impress you.
1: I've said it on numerous occasions that Brooke nailed it. Mm-hmm. So I want that to be known. What you just did was apocryphal.
0: Ooh, apocryphal. Does that mean really bad?
1: Of doubtful authenticity. Basically, it's like, you know, when you hear all these tall tales about someone, some apocryphal stories.
0: Okay. So it's a,
1: you know, they become legends, like George Washington cutting down the cherry tree type of deal. Apocryphal, if you will, of doubtful authenticity. Sometimes just not true.
0: Okay, I'm going to try to remember next week to do that at the beginning of the show.
1: What?
0: So I have the whole, ask you what the word of the day is. I keep forgetting.
1: Hey, you know.
0: It's fair week.
1: I thought today's kindness was noticing someone, so that, you know, maybe you should have read that first.
0: Have a wonderful Friday. Make sure you go out to the Henry County and Van Buren County Fairs. And, of course, drink plenty of water. Take plenty of breaks. It's going to be hot, but it's going to be a great day.
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0: From your Southeast Iowa Information Center, I'm Allison Jacobs. Several Henry County 4-H members are being recognized for the outstanding work they have completed this year, with a number of static exhibits now moving on to the Iowa State Fair. During the Henry County Fair Awards Ceremony, 4-H officials recognized the graduating senior members of the program. The seniors were honored for the time, dedication, leadership, and service they have contributed through their 4-H careers. This year's graduating 4-H members include Carter Adams, Beatrice Anderson, Grant Anderson, Rowan Bailey, J.C. Campbell, Gabe Cummings, Piper Fahler, Ella Kahn, Alexa Lair, Landon Lair, Megan Lee, Zen Lindley, Zoe Long, Morgan Meyer, Katie Miller, Lennon Scott, and Lily Seifert, as well as Mason Yoakum. The ceremony also recognized exhibitors whose projects were selected to advance to the Iowa State Fair. Those static exhibits represent some of the highest quality work completed by Henry County 4-H members this year and highlight their creativity, knowledge, and dedication. In addition to the State Fair selections, several 4-H members received outstanding project awards for their accomplishments in specific project areas. The Outstanding Agriculture and Natural Resources Project Award was awarded to Ainsley Hudson. The Outstanding Photography Project Award was awarded to Kylie Lloyd. The Outstanding Visual Arts Project Award went to Ella Kahn. The Outstanding Clothing Project Award was awarded to Taryn Brown. The Outstanding Food and Nutrition Project Award went to Matilda Anderson. The Outstanding Home Improvement Project Award was awarded to Beatrice Anderson. The Outstanding Personal Development Project Award was presented to Mila Howard. The Outstanding Science, Engineering, and Technology Project Award went to Ava Kempker. Congratulations were extended to all Henry County 4-H members for their hard work and accomplishments during this year's fair. Proud to support the Henry County Fair is the Henry County Fair Board, Kenny and Sons Excavating, Lynn Painting, Mike Automotive, and Northeast Animal Hospital. The heat couldn't hinder our talented exhibitors yesterday afternoon. The Henry County Fair Sheep Show showcased outstanding livestock and showmanship as 4-H and FFA exhibitors competed before Judge William Carbino. Tate Beard had an exceptional day in the show ring, sweeping the top honors in the Market Lamb Show. Beard captured Grand Champion Market Lamb and Reserve Grand Champion Market Lamb, while also winning the lightweight, mediumweight, and heavyweight championship titles. Crea Lee was named Lightweight Reserve Champion, Cohen Buffington earned Mediumweight Reserve Champion, and Kinley Buffington claimed Heavyweight Reserve Champion. Other special Market Lamb awards included County Born Champion won by Colin Anderson and Home Born Champion awarded to Tate Beard. The remaining overall placings saw Tate Beard finish third overall, Cohen Buffington fourth overall, and Jeb Beard fifth overall. In the specialty divisions, Jeb Beard was named champion speckled or white face Market Lamb, and Bowden Schroeder taking reserve champion. Jeb Beard also earned champion natural lamb honors, while Ali Blow was selected as the reserve champion natural lamb. Cassidy Nick Ding received the rate of gain champion award for the highest average daily gain. In the commercial breeding ewe show, Tate Beard again topped the competition, winning both Grand Champion and Reserve Grand Champion commercial breeding ewe. Kenley Buffington placed third and fifth overall, while Ali Blow finished fourth overall. Crea Lee earned the Champion Yearling Ewe title. Showmanship honors went to Kenley Buffington in the senior division, Crea Lee in the intermediate division, and Jeb Beard in the junior division. Congratulations to all of the exhibitors who participated in this year's Henry County Fair Sheep Show. And bringing you Henry County Fair coverage is AgriCenter of Henry County, B&B Propane, CND Cleaning Outside Power Washing, Danville State Savings Bank, and Edward Jones. The 2026 4-H FFA Goat Show featured a full competition as exhibitors showcased their breeding and market goats also before Judge William Carbino. In the breeding doe show, Aubrey Lloyd had an impressive day, earning champion junior doe, champion yearling doe, grand champion breeding doe, and champion county born goat honors. Ryan Pepper was named Reserve Champion Junior Doe, while Lily Seifert claimed Reserve Champion Yearling Doe and Reserve Grand Champion Breeding Doe. Abigail Zachmeyer earned Champion Hobby Goat. In the Market Meat Goat Show, Colin Anderson dominated the competition, winning both the Champion Lightweight and Champion Heavyweight divisions before being selected as the overall Champion Meat Goat. Anderson's lightweight entry also received Reserve Champion Meat Goat honors, and other division winners included Emmett Garza, champion medium-weight meat goat, with Alexa Lair named reserve champion medium-weight. Ryan Pepper was reserve champion lightweight, and Deegan Parker earned reserve champion heavyweight. Rounding out the overall market goat placings were Emmett Garza in third, Deegan Parker in fourth, and Alexa Lair in fifth. Lair also received the champion rate of gain award. Showmanship winners were Ava Kempker in the junior division, Deegan Parker in the intermediate division, and Ryan Pepper in the senior division. In preparation for the market portion of the Goat Show, KILJ caught up with cousins Tucker Seifert and Ava Kempker to talk about preparing their meat goats for the fair, the work that goes into raising them, and what they enjoy most about showing livestock. Stay tuned after this newscast to hear an interview with the cousins as they talk about preparing for the show. And congratulations to all this year's exhibitors on a successful 2026 4-H FFA Goat Show. And a big thank you to these area businesses for sponsoring KILJ's fair coverage. All American Sanitation, Backyard Brass LLC, C&M Cooling, Heating and Plumbing, DuraClean, and the Elliott Chapel of New London. Young competitors put their strength to the test across several weight classes at the Henry County Fair Wednesday for the Kids Pedal Tractor Pull. Congratulations to everyone who participated in this year's event. Among the top finishers, Pardon Pigeon won the 0-30-pound class. Jax Holtman claimed the 31-40-pound division. Thomas Mullen and Coulter Curtis topped the 2 41-50-pound heats. Maggie Brown won the 51-60-pound class. Kennedy Barton finished first in the 61-70-pound division. Maverick Pigeon captured the 71 to 80 pound class, and Panina Pigeon took top honors in the 80 to 100 pound division. Complete results from the kids' pedal poll, including every participant's name and distance, are available on our website at KILJ.com. Congratulations to all the young pullers for another great year at the Henry County Fair. Also, the Iowa Department of Transportation is asking for public input as it seeks federal funding to replace more than 20 bridges across the state, including one in Henry County. The bridge identified for replacement in Henry County is located on 140th Street over Sugar Creek, just west of Franklin Avenue. The Iowa DOT is partnering with more than 20 cities and counties in a joint application for federal grant funding to improve aging bridge infrastructure. As part of the application process, residents are encouraged to complete a short public survey. Officials say the survey will help them better understand how the bridges are used, what they mean to local communities, and whether residents support wider, safer bridge designs that can accommodate heavier vehicles and modern traffic needs. The survey takes about 5 minutes to complete and is available online. Residents can participate by visiting the Iowa DOT Bridge Survey link we have on this article on KILJ.com. The feedback collected will be used to strengthen the state's federal grant application and help demonstrate the need for bridge improvements in communities across Iowa, including our very own Henry County. And now for a look at our notices of death in the area. Jerry Dean Bonzer, age 88, of agency, formerly of Mount Pleasant, passed away Sunday, July 12th. Funeral services will be held at 9 a.m. this morning at the Agency Community Church. Burial will be in the Forest Home Cemetery in Mount Pleasant. Online condolences may be sent to the family at rfh-ia.com in memory of Jerry Bonzer. John Lewis Christner, age 94, of Burlington, formerly of the Kelowna community, passed away Monday, July 13th. A celebration of John's life will be held tomorrow at 10 a.m. at the Marion Avenue Baptist Church in Washington. Burial will follow in the Elm Grove Cemetery. The family will receive friends from 5 to 7 p.m. this evening at the church. Online condolences may be sent to the family at murphyfuneralandmonuments.com in memory of John Christner. Emily Stone Reniker, age 89, of Dowds, passed away July 13th. Funeral services celebrating her life will be held at 11 a.m. tomorrow at the Living Hope Bible Church in Eldon. Visitation will begin 1 hour prior to services at 10 a.m. tomorrow. Burial will be at the Zion Lutheran Cemetery northeast of Dowds following the service. Online condolences may be sent to the family at beenerfh.com in memory of Emily Reniker. Terry K. Farrell, age 69, of rural Keosauqua, passed away Wednesday, June 24th. A celebration of life will be held from 1 to 5 p.m. tomorrow at the Walton Club in Fairfield. The Beener Funeral Home in Fairfield is assisting the family with arrangements. Online condolences may be directed to beenerfh.com in memory of Terry Farrell. That's a look at our Southeast Iowa information. For full stories, head to KILJ.com. I'm Allison Jacobs. Have a great day.
4: Well, we're here. It's the Henry County Fair, and it is the Goat Show. We are here, and we have some contestants, qualifiers. What do you guys call yourselves? 4-H'ers waiting to show.
5: 4-H'ers waiting to show is what I go by.
4: All right, well, tell me who you are.
5: My name's Tucker Seifert.
6: I'm Ava Kempke.
4: Okay, and you told me off air you're both cousins. So tell me a little bit about the goats that you guys have.
5: We show boar goats. It's just the breed, and we've been showing for quite some time, just waiting to get the goats back in the show ring.
4: So tell me what grade you're in, what school you go to.
5: I'm a sophomore in New London.
4: And then who your parents are?
5: Jake and Angie Seifert.
4: Okay, and then the same for you. Tell me a little bit about where you go to school, your grade, all that.
7: Good job.
6: I'm going into sixth grade, and I go to New London, and my parents are Tony and Krista Kempker.
4: Okay, so I don't know anything about goats. Teach me a little bit about what you've done to prepare for the fair.
6: You poof their legs up to make them look a little better.
4: Do you use hairspray, or what's that stuff I see them spraying?
5: It's a adhesive.
4: So it's kind of like hairspray. Works the same way?
5: Yeah.
4: Okay, and then talk to me about, you have them on what, like halters right now, and then what is the thing called that you use while you're in the ring to kind of control them?
5: Just show halters.
4: So it's the same thing?
5: Yeah, basically the same thing.
4: Okay, you said you've been doing this a while, so how long, since you could?
5: Yeah, I think since the first year I was able to.
4: And then do you show any other animals here at the fair?
5: Only goats.
4: So you're the goat expert?
5: Pretty much, I'm the goat expert.
4: Okay, so what have you done to prepare for the fair?
5: A whole lot of walking, spending time with the goats, making sure they're all healthy and getting ready for the fair, and then getting them here and make sure they're not under any stress.
4: How do you do that when it's hot? What are some things that you do to keep your goats cooler or calmer?
5: So I'd say a big part of it is keeping that cool, fresh water and making sure they have enough food and make sure they don't have too much food, make sure they're with goats they like, and just try to keep them calm.
4: So do goats have kind of temperaments, personalities? Are you able to tell who gets along with who?
5: Totally. The goats totally have personalities. They don't get along with other goats sometimes, and you can tell when they're not feeling good and stuff like that.
4: Okay, so do these goats have names?
6: Yeah, but these are his.
4: Okay, so tell me their names.
5: These don't. This doe right here is Dusty, and then this one doesn't have a name.
4: Okay, and how old are they? I mean, I don't... Are there market goats?
5: Yeah, they're market, so these are going to be sold for meat.
4: Okay.
5: And I believe they're in the 3 to 6 month class.
4: Okay. And then how do you teach a goat to walk on a halter?
5: I guess you just hook it on their head, and then you just gotta... They just have to walk with you. They'll figure it out.
4: So how do you choose which goat to pick? Based on that, based on how they look, what are some things that you look for?
5: Definitely on how they look, kind of like the bigger bone structure. You don't get to pick them. You get to pick them when they're younger, so you can't really tell what they're going to look like. So it's kind of like a chance, but usually you look for something that will fill out.
4: Okay. And then tell me, what's your favorite thing about the fair? What do you look forward to the most?
5: Favorite part about the fair is definitely the demo derby.
4: So are you going to be in the demo derby helping in the pit or just watching?
5: I'm going to be in the pit partying.
4: Well, good luck. Don't get hurt. And good luck in the ring here in a minute.
5: Thank you.
4: And then tell me what your favorite part of the fair is.
6: Showing my goats.
4: Okay. And tell me a little bit about your goats. Tell me the name of them. Do they have a name?
6: My doe name is Jewel and my weather's name is Gold.
4: And then do you live on the farm with your goats or do they live somewhere else?
6: They live somewhere else.
4: Okay, where do they live?
6: At his house.
4: Okay, so they live at cousin's house. So he helps take care of him. He's taught you everything he knows.
6: Yeah.
4: And you're still waiting to show as well?
6: Yep.
4: Okay, and what division would you be in?
6: Market? I don't know. Market.
4: Market goats? Okay. Well, and so it's coming up here soon?
6: Yeah.
4: All right, well, good luck to you and thanks for speaking with me here on KILJ.
6: Thank you.
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1: It's July 17th, I'm Slayton Swords, and it's time for the sports, starting with postseason high school baseball. The Class 1A and Class 2A brackets are set, with the teams heading to Carroll to play at Merchants Park, with Class 1A playing on Monday, July 20th, and Class 2A starting play on Tuesday, July 21st. Here's the matchups. In Class 1A, number 1 Coon Rapids Bayard will take on number 8 Moravia, with the winner playing either number 4 Remsen St. Mary's or number 5 North Lynn. On the bottom half of the bracket, number 7 Burlington Notre Dame, led by SCISC South Player of the Year and Eli Olson, will attempt to upset number 2 South Winneshiek at 1:30 p.m. on Monday. The winner will play either number 3 Newman Catholic or number 6 Ankeny Christian. For Class 2A, number 1 Pleasantville will square off against number 8 Ridgeview at 7 p.m. on Tuesday. Number 4 Cascade will take on number 5 Beckman Catholic at 4:30 p.m. Number 2 Roland Story will face off against number 7 Durant at 1:30 p.m. And number 3 West Lyon will tangle number 6 Unity Christian at 11 a.m. Class 3A and Class 4A will make the trip to Cedar Rapids. to play on Colonel's Veterans Memorial Stadium, with Class 3A set to play on Monday, and Class 4A to follow action on Tuesday. At 11 a.m. on Monday, number 1 Waller Catholic will square off against number 8 Knoxville, with the winner playing either number 4 North Polk or number 5 Western Dubuque. On the bottom half of the bracket, number 7 Assumption will face off against number 2 Carlisle at 4:30 p.m. The nightcap will be number 3 Xavier competing against number 6 MOC Floyd Valley. And Class 4A will start play on Tuesday, with number 4 Johnson taking on number 5 Pleasant Valley at 11 a.m. Number 1 Sioux City East will tangle with number 8 Iowa City Liberty at 1:30 p.m. Eyeing an upset will be number 7 Southeast Polk against number 2 Indianola at 4:30 p.m. And number 3 Waukee will renew a conference rivalry at 7 p.m. against number 6 Valley. Moving on to postseason high school softball.

0: Aries will tangle with number 3, St. Edmund. Class 2A will start the action on Monday with number 1, Grandview Christian, squaring off against number 8, Cardinal at 10 a.m. Number 4, Regina Catholic will face off against number 5, Hinton. Number 7, Ridgeview will attempt to upset number 2, Durant at 2:30 p.m. And number 3, Wapsie Valley will take on number 6, Logan Magnolia. For Class 3A, number 8, West Liberty will attempt to spoil number 1, Williamsburg season at 11:15 a.m. on Monday. Number 5, PCM and number 4, Mount Vernon will duke it out at 1:30 p.m. Number 2, Waller Catholic will attempt to soar past number 7, West Delaware. And number 3, Albion will take on number 6, Van Meter at 6 p.m. For Class 4A, Kylie Hill will look to lead number 8, Burlington, past number 1, ADM on Monday at 10:30 a.m. The winner will take on number 4, Western Dubuque, or number 5, Winterset. Number 2, Carlisle will face off against number 7, North Polk. And number 3, Fort Dodge will square off against number 6, Clear Creek Amana at 5:15 p.m. Monday night. And number 1, Waukee Northwest and number 8, Pleasant Valley will will lead off the Class 5A bracket at 11:45 a.m. on Monday. Number 4, Dallas Center Grimes will face off against number 5, Cedar Rapids Kennedy at 2 p.m. On the bottom half of the bracket, number 2, Ankeny Centennial will take on number 7, Dowling Catholic, while number 3, Valley will dance with number 6, Southeast Polk at 6:30 p.m. Monday night. Moving on to Mount Pleasant Cross Country, summer runs are underway for the Mount Pleasant Cross Country team. These runs are optional, but a great way to run with others and get in shape for the fall season. The runs are available to anyone entering 7th through 12th grades. Coaches may not be present every run, as are often led by upperclassmen. On Mondays, the runs will take place at 6:30 a.m. at the Old Threshers Museum Theater. Wednesdays will be High School Speed Day at 7 a.m. at Maple Leaf. And Tuesdays and Thursdays will take place at Saunders Park by the swimming pool at 7 p.m. The runs will continue through the middle of August until the Mount Pleasant Cross Country Camp. If you have any questions, you can contact Coach Lyle Murray at 319-850-0867. Moving on to local athletic camps, Mount Pleasant will be hosting their volleyball camps starting in late July at the high school gym. The middle school camp for grades 7th and 8th and the high school camp for 9th through 12th graders will run August 3rd through the 5th, with the middle school going from 4 to 5:30 p.m. and the high school to follow from 6 to 8 p.m. The cutoff date is Thursday, July 23rd. All camps will cost $30 cash per person, with the camper getting a t-shirt. If you'd like to register, you can follow the link in today's sports report. WAP will be holding a youth football camp for students entering 3rd through 8th grade starting on August 3rd and running through the 6th from 4 to 5:30 p.m. The camp will cost $25 and includes a t-shirt. If you have any questions, you can email Coach Tony Johnson at tony.johnson@waplocsd.org. If you'd like to register, there is a link in today's sports report. The Columbus football camp starts on Monday, July 20th for all junior high and high school football players. Camp starts at 4 p.m. and it's free of charge. And the Mount Pleasant Youth Football Camp is gearing up to start on Tuesday, July 21st and run through Wednesday, July 22nd from 5:30 to 6:45 p.m. The camp is for all students entering 1st to 6th grades, with the camp costing $30. The registration deadline is today for a guaranteed t-shirt. If you have any questions, then reach out to Coach John Bolin at john.bolin@mtpcsd.org. If you'd like to register, you can go to today's sports report. Moving on to the Prospect League, the Burlington Bees extended their winning streak to 5 games after taking down the Springfield Lucky Horseshoes last night 16-7. 8 players finished with at least one RBI last night, with Juan Fernandez clocking 2 triples for 3 RBIs in the victory. The Bees will stay on the road to play the Alton River Dragons at 6:35 p.m. tonight, and the Clinton Lumber Kings had their game against the Johnstown Mill Rats postponed last night. The game has been rescheduled into a road doubleheader tonight, with game 1 at 5 p.m. And it's out of time for this day in sports history. In 1902, the Baltimore Orioles forfeit to St. Louis, having only 5 players available to play. They then forfeit their franchise back to the American League. In 1936, New York Giants future baseball Hall of Fame pitcher Carl Hubbell begins the MLB record 24-game winning streak, beating the Pittsburgh Pirates 6-0. In 1974, Bob Gibson becomes the second pitcher to strike out 3,000. It's July 17th. I'm Slayton Swords. And that was the sports.
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0: This is information from around the world on KILJ.
1: President Trump is claiming he has evidence that the U.S. election system is vulnerable to interference and fraud. Trump gave a primetime address last night and claimed China had exploited weaknesses in our voting system to gain access to 220 million U.S. voter files and then hacked our systems to influence the 2020 election. The leading Democrat in the House is calling the president's speech deranged. After the speech, Minority Leader Hakeem Jeffries released a statement accusing Trump of, in his words, spewing deliberate and dangerous lies because the economy is a disaster and he knows that the American people have had enough. More than 100 million people in the U.S. are dealing with potentially unhealthy air as smoke from Canadian wildfires blankets large parts of the country. In New York City, Lizzie Radabale.
2: Officials are still advising people to limit their time outside.
3: This is very serious. We are reaching into a level of air quality that is dangerous for every single New Yorker.
2: Many events hosted by the Parks Department had to be canceled due to health concerns. People who do have to be outside are encouraged to wear an N95 style mask. Residents can get free masks at police precincts and public libraries across the city.
1: U.S. Central Command says it's completed its latest wave of attacks against Iran. CENTCOM didn't provide details of its strikes, but Iranian news reports claim U.S. forces struck a railway station and six bridges across Iran, killing eight people at least. And at least two people are dead as major flash flooding hit parts of the Texas Hill Country and Big Bend region. More from Texas Governor Greg Abbott.
4: We've deployed more than 85 boats and 21 aircraft, more than 200 high-profile vehicles. We've already made more than 230 rescues.
1: I'm Michael Kastner. The CDC is reportedly zeroing in on two California companies as the potential source behind the multi-state outbreak of a nasty intestinal illness. More from Mark Mayfield.
5: The Washington Post says health officials are investigating shredded iceberg lettuce supplied to Taco Bell by Taylor Farms. Taco Bell is based in Irvine and Taylor Farms is based in Salinas. The CDC says there have been thousands of confirmed cases of the illness that's called cyclosporiasis. It's shown up in 34 states, but there are large clusters of cases in four states: Michigan, Ohio, West Virginia, and Kentucky.
1: President Trump is scheduled to fly into New York City this afternoon ahead of the World Cup final being played Sunday in New Jersey. Scott Pringle reports.
6: The president is taking part in a FIFA-related reception at Trump Tower on Fifth Avenue, 2 days before the world's biggest soccer match. He'll attend Sunday's final between Argentina and Spain at MetLife Stadium and will award the World Cup trophy to the winner. Security will be very tight. Tickets for the cheapest seats going for thousands of dollars. BTS, Justin Bieber, Madonna, among those performing at the halftime show. In New Jersey, I'm Scott Pringle.
1: Nine Venezuelan nationals pled guilty to running a Nashville-based sex trafficking operation. More from Thomas Cage.
7: A mother and her son are among those who have pleaded guilty to running a sex trafficking ring in Tennessee that targeted vulnerable women with false promises of work. The victims were lured to the U.S. from Venezuela and forced into commercial sex work to repay inflated smuggling debts. Fox 17 reports the organization used threats of violence and intimidation to control the women. The defendants face maximum penalties of life in prison for most of them.
1: Today's show co-anchor Craig Melvin is back on the air a day after an intruder confronted him with racial slurs inside the New York City studio. Melvin didn't mention the incident this morning. I'm Michael Kastner.
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10: 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It's time to talk with the Henry County Health Center, and we actually have a couple ladies in the studio with us who are part of the Health Center, but maybe in kind of a different capacity. I have Kirsten Harrett and Cindy Spidell in the studio. Good morning.
11: Good morning.
10: Well, tell us, you're with the Friends of HCHC?
11: So I am the Volunteer Services Coordinator at HCHC, but I'm the liaison between the Friends and the Health Center.
10: Okay.
11: And Sandy, just newly elected.
10: Oh, I'm sorry. I called you Cindy.
12: It's okay.
10: That's terrible. I'm so sorry. Sandy. Okay, continue.
11: Newly elected Vice President of the Thank Friends.
12: You. Thank you.
11: Uh-huh. And she is my cohort in crime when it comes to being on the radio.
10: Well, she is, and she's been here before. Nice to have you back, Sandy. And tell us a little bit about who is on this board, because you are serving as the vice president now this year.
12: Oh, yes. Well, on the board is we have a president, of course, and the vice president, but the secretary and a treasurer. And we are all from the Friends. Is Sally a friend, mm-hmm. too? Because yep. she didn't work as a volunteer at one time?
11: In board capacity. She's an elected official on the board.
12: But she takes care of the money because I don't know if they don't, you know, it's good then.
11: It's good. So Pat Richenberger was just elected as president.
10: Fantastic.
12: Yeah.
11: And we have to shout out to Judy Davison, our past president. Yeah. She has retired from volunteering. We miss her a whole lot.
10: Oh, I bet. She did a lot of it, too.
11: She did. So Pat moved from vice president to presidency, and Faith Krause is our secretary.
12: Secretary.
11: She's also the chair of the soup supper.
12: Oh, yes.
11: Ooh, and Sally's our treasurer. And then Renee Smith is treasurer of the gift shop.
10: Okay.
11: So she's not on the executive team, but she's the treasurer for the gift shop.
10: So tell me what the purpose of Friends is.
11: The purpose is to help raise funds to benefit the health center, whether it's purchases, employee programming, just kind of the extras.
10: Okay, so you just had your annual meeting, and you were telling me you had some fun kind of information to share from that meeting.
12: Yes, every department in the hospital is allowed to ask us for some money for something, and they always have a thing that's really important. Like this year, they needed the new Stryker beds, both for the emergency room and for the rooms upstairs. And those are expensive, and their budgets don't always cover everything, and so they come to us. And we gladly dish it out if we have it.
10: You're like Santa at Christmas.
12: Yeah,
10: you make dreams come true.
12: We work at it. We have several of the fundraising things. So, boom.
10: So, tell me a little bit about how much in total you gave and what are some of those fundraisers that you guys have that do some of these supports.
11: So, we earmarked $57,000 for this fiscal year. Huge shout out to everybody that buys something at the gift shop, buys a bag of nuts when the nut man comes, when Brown Shoe Fit does their two shoe sales. All of that matters.
12: Yes.
11: And that is why we are there. An example, the Stryker cot for the emergency department, that's an $18,000 bed. You can't just go to the bed store and get what they need. The Stryker beds for MedSurg are $13,000. We're helping out physical therapy with a set of Frenzel goggles.
10: And what is that?
11: That helps patients that have vertigo do their physical therapy appointments better.
10: That's awesome.
11: They don't have quite the loss of balance that they do without them. And then Lab needs a new refrigerator.
10: That's vital, important.
11: Can't go to the box store and get their special refrigerators. And then we're also going to partner with the HCHC Foundation to give the cafeteria a little bit of a facelift.
10: Fantastic.
11: Because it is about bettering care for the patients, but we also need to help our staff and improving their environment is a great opportunity to do that.
12: Then on top of that, we have the soup supper, and basically the soup supper, we use that money for our scholarships.
10: Well, talk to me about this, because this is also another really great thing that the Friends kind of does for the area. So tell me about the scholarships.
12: Well, we offer the scholarships to any Henry County citizen or one that works at the HCHC, or if one of their parents or an aunt or uncle works there. And then we give them $1,000 if they're working towards a medical degree of some kind. Now, that doesn't have to be a doctor or a nurse. We have to have those people like Kirsten that works with between the hospital people and the fundraisers.
11: And the billing and the coding
13: billing
11: and
13: all
11: patient
13: of that.
11: Access.
13: There's all kinds
14: registration
13: of
14: and medical records, I'm sure, all sorts of things that you can get involved with the medical field.
12: This year it was crazy. We had 9 applications and they were all great. They were all very good and had super references.
14: Wow.
12: When they come in with that. And we didn't have that money budgeted, but so we kind of talked to the gift shop, I guess, and said, our budget, and said, can we
14: make this happen?
12: Get 3,000 more? Mm-hmm. We only had 6 there for them, and we did, and we gave 9 scholarships out, and then we went Waco and Winfield, Mount Union, and Mount Pleasant.
11: Mm-hmm. And then we also had recipients that are already in the workforce,
12: right.
11: Some already working for Henry County.
14: So some continuing ed and that
11: mm-hmm.
14: type of thing.
11: Right.
14: That's fantastic. Wow, amazing. Yeah. So you had 9 applicants and you said, we're giving them all a $1,000 scholarship and you made it happen.
12: Yes.
14: Wonderful.
12: That works out really well.
14: And it's so great, too, because it's encouraging them to hopefully come back to Mount Pleasant to stay at the health center or whatever the case may be to try to keep quality, great workers here at the health center.
12: Right. Or if you're like me, just a volunteer.
14: Well, I know, too, July brings another opportunity for people to get involved with the Friends. So tell me what is happening here with the membership drive.
11: So July is always our membership drive month. It is $5 a year.
14: Wow, that's steep.
11: It is steep, but we did vote Monday to increase that to $10 starting in 2027. So get on it.
14: Join now.
11: While it's $5,
14: join now.
11: Yes. You can pay for more than 1 year at a time if you want. And memberships can be sent to 407 South White Street, Attention Friends, or you can drop them off at the information desk. I can pick them up there.
14: And that's right inside the main entrance.
11: That's right inside the main entrance.
14: Okay.
11: Yep. Just put it in an envelope, and even if no one's sitting there, just kind of tuck it in, and we'll get you taken care of. And then, because July is such a hot, steamy month, one of our probably top 3 fundraisers is the No Bake Bake Sale.
14: This is a fun idea.
11: Yes. So instead of firing up your oven on these 100-degree days, think about what it would cost for you to get the ingredients to make a pie or cookies or cupcakes or a cake and donate that to Friends.
14: Just write a check.
11: Mm-hmm. Right.
14: And you don't have to bake anything.
11: You don't have to bake anything.
14: So no bake bake sale. There you go.
11: Right. Mm-hmm. Right.
14: That's a great idea, you know, and a lot of times it's easy for us if we're giving things like food, right? Like it's easy to feel generous when you're contributing a thing. Maybe a little bit harder sometimes when we're just writing a check. So this is kind of a fun, I think, way to reframe that in your head, you know, of like, well, what would it cost me? Well, I can afford $25, you know, or whatever it is. And so I like that idea of just, you know, how much does it really cost to donate the baked goods, you know?
11: Right.
14: And hey, everybody can give $20, $10, $15, whatever.
11: And if you're writing a check for $5 for dues, put a 1 in front of it and do $10 towards the bake sale.
14: Why not? Now we're really thinking.
11: Why not?
14: But the point is to support the hospital. This is an excellent opportunity for people, even if you can't volunteer, even if you can't work in the gift shop or whatever the case may be, to become a friend and support the mission
12: of the hospital
14: by supporting them with the new equipment and some of these medical devices that are tools that are really nice to have. I mean, I'm sure they can do vertigo therapies without the goggles, but how nice is it to have a tool and a medical, you know, assist to make that experience even better for patients and better outcomes?
11: Yep.
14: Fantastic.
11: Exactly. And then, you know, the cot for the emergency department, it will help people go into the imaging department. If they can't move the way they're supposed to, the bed will do that for them.
14: Right.
11: It's just an important thing. And, you know, there are about 102 people out there that are supporting Friends, and they don't even probably know it, through our Lifeline program.
14: Oh, yes.
11: The personal medical alert system. That has been around since the mid-80s, and we cover Henry County, Des Moines, Lee, Van Buren, Washington, and Jefferson counties.
14: Oh, wow. So all over Southeast Iowa.
11: All over Southeast Iowa.
14: And this is a great thing because it gives you that peace of mind, maybe for a loved one that's living alone, or if you yourself is living alone and you think, hey, you know, if I fall, my goodness, what am I going to do? Mm-hmm. You know, this is an excellent device to have.
11: It is great, because when you fall, you don't necessarily need the ambulance to come. You just need your neighbor or offspring to come help you get up.
14: So the you can set the device to call certain people.
11: It goes right to the Lifeline operators, and then they talk to you. And if it is an emergency, they'll automatically dispatch your closest 911. Or you can say, no, I just want my daughter to come. And
14: sure.
11: Yeah, it's great. It's a great system.
14: And I know, too, we've talked about it before, Kirsten, but you can use it for short-term or long-term. So
11: exactly.
14: If you're recovering from a hip replacement or a knee or something like mm-hmm. that, and you're thinking, well, maybe I want this for a while just as I get steady on my feet, as I move through therapies, whatever it is,
11: yep.
14: Install it for a few months just so you have it. And then when you're feeling better and comfortable, you can send it back.
11: And I love getting those phone calls. I don't need it anymore. Okay. We'll come get it.
14: So. But great to have that service right here. And I know you've got guys that can help walk people through how to use it.
11: Absolutely.
14: And all of the bells and whistles. And it's a simple process.
11: Yep. We've got two volunteer installers, Jamie Eifert and Mike Vincent. And they will be at your beck and call if you just need to see what our products are or see how they work. They travel with their toolboxes that has one of everything in it, and they're great. They're great.
14: Well, Sandy, tell me a little bit, just as we wrap up here, you know, it's a membership drive. So why are you a member, and what would you tell folks listening to encourage them to become a friend?
12: Well, when you retire and you don't have anything to do and you need to have something to do, it's always a neat thing to do is to become a member of HCHC. And you don't have to, just because you're a member, have to volunteer either, but you can. But you get in on a lot of these things, like the no-bake sale, and we have cheesecakes down at the
14: yummy.
12: The gift shop. And the gift shop has really come to life, especially with the Hallmark store being gone. We
14: beautiful
12: many
14: products.
12: Times, yes. The girls that go shopping do, well, I know they have a great time too, but they do wonderful, and the things that they bring back. And there, a lot of them are unique. And so we do get a lot of people, Christmas time, birthdays, on Mother's Day, all those things. Mm-hmm. And it's just, to be a member of HCHC, you know, to is just, it's kind of a privilege.
14: There you go. Yeah, you get the inside scoop.
12: Right. You
14: get to do
12: good. You know
14: good.
12: When things are going to happen. Yeah. And yeah.
14: You get to help do good, like buy all of these wonderful medical equipment and give out these scholarships and have some fun.
12: Yes, you
11: do. And we love getting together for the soup supper. That's when you see the most concentration of members coming together.
14: And that's in the fall, so it's coming up.
11: That is always the first Friday in November at Calvary Baptist Church. And
14: it's on my calendar, I know.
11: Yep. It's fun, and you can come help make soups, you can bake breads, you can bake desserts, and come bring your family. We have the capability of to go, but you'll hear more about that the closer we get to the fall.
14: Right. We'll be back with more on that, but I want to say thank you to the friends of HCHC for your hard work and all that you do to support the Henry County Health Center and the wonderful services and doctors and nurses and people that work here so that we can have excellent medical care in Southeast Iowa. It's very important work.
12: And it's fun, too. I love the information desk, and I don't think worked once that I haven't learned something new about the hospital or people.
14: There you go. Well, join friends of HCHC. You can call Kirsten if you have any questions. Any last minute thoughts, ladies?
11: Stay cool. Stay hydrated.
12: Yeah.
11: We don't want to see you in the emergency room. Take care of yourself.
14: We're here if you need us, but we don't want to see
11: you. We don't want to see you. Exactly. Yeah. So.
14: All right, Kirsten Herrett and Sandy Spidell, thanks for coming in to talk about the Friends of Henry County Health Center.
12: You're welcome.
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1: I am the Reverend Court Fisher of First United Methodist Church in Mount Pleasant. In the chaos of our lives, allow me to offer you a few moments of hope and faith. Anyone who has two shirts should share with the one who has none, and anyone who has food should do the same. Luke 3:11. Airports, they are places to build patience. Few things amp up my anxiety more than sitting on the runway a few short feet of the gate while I miss a tight connection or one gateway, or waiting for the last plane out before the storm, then having it canceled at midnight. Airports are a place where babies cry and strangers bump into us with roller bags and all uncomfortable seats have been removed. It's no leg space, so tight and cramped. I used to dread airports for all of these reasons, but then I started thinking of them as opportunities to give away love. And my attitude changed. Now when I interact with a customer service agent who isn't moving as fast as I want them to, I think about how many people have probably been rude to them that day. And I try to make them just simply smile. When I'm seated next to a screaming baby on a flight, I imagine how tired their parents must feel. And I do my part to make that child smile. When I think someone ought to be more loving, it's usually me. The longer I follow Jesus, the more I'm trying to see through the eyes of other people. Don't get me wrong, it's not always easy, and I definitely still have a long ways to go. We come into contact with people every day who need to encounter love and encouragement. They need to know that whatever they're going through at the moment, they don't have to go at it alone. One word, one kind and understanding nod in the direction of someone struggling can change everything. When we choose to step in the shoes of people having a difficult time, we usually find they're a lot like us. They just need to know that they're loved and valued, and that it's all going to be okay. Don't leave it to someone else to do the loving for you. What one word can you share with someone today to show them love, encouragement, and kindness? You can also join us on Sunday mornings in person at 8 a.m. and 10 a.m. or watch our 10 a.m. service on our website, Facebook, or YouTube page. Much love, my friends, and remember, you all are truly, truly amazing.
2: 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Wheat is still moving higher. 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I'm Dustin Huffman. Corn futures right now fractionally to a penny lower. Soybeans are fractionally mixed to a penny lower as well here on the overnight. We'll take a look at those numbers here pretty soon. September corn was 6 cents lower at the close. August soybeans were down over 7 cents. September Kansas wheat fell 3.5 cents as well. Profit taking and technical based selling was the theme across row crop futures yesterday, as all markets have become somewhat overbought technically after strong Wednesday sessions. From here, traders may feel they've adequately reflected known risks to the U.S. crops amid the recent heat wave and will require evidence of larger threats to production, likely in the form of declining ratings and upcoming crop progress reports. As for geopolitical turmoil in the Black Sea, the uncertainty regarding the availability of grain supplies via export should keep a level of support below prices, though it will take time for the market to sort out the exact implications of a prolonged closure to shipping channels such as the Kerch Strait. For reports to close the week, Friday is not slated to be a busy day, with the CFTC report coming out at 2:30. The Dow right now is trading down 318 points. European markets are mixed. Asian markets are trading lower. We'll look at the numbers next.
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2: On the overnight, September corn down 1 1/4 at 4.40 1/4. December new crop down a penny at 4.63 even. August beans up a quarter cent at 11.95 1/4. November new crop unchanged at 11.95. Soy meal down $1.80 at 3.21.10. Soy oil $1.08 higher at 73.51. Chicago wheat up 2 3/4 at 6.77 1/2. Kansas winter wheat 6 3/4 cents higher at 7.23 1/4. Kansas spring wheat down 3 3/4 at 6.88 1/4. Minneapolis spring wheat up 0.75 cents at 6.86, and oats trading 5 3/4 lower at 3.39 3/4. That's Market Matters on the Iowa Agribusiness Radio Network.
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It's time to celebrate our anniversaries here on KILJ. Make sure you get in your anniversary for next week. It goes all the way from Monday to the upcoming Sunday. So this goes back to Monday to this upcoming Sunday. So how about we say happy anniversary to our eight couples this week. Yeah, eight couples this week. So going back to the 13th, happy anniversary to Jay and Carrie Coble. Happy birthday to, happy birthday to your wedding anniversary, I suppose. Steve and Ann Malams for the 14th. On the 15th, it was happy anniversary to Mitch and Kim Anderson, celebrating 20 years. On the 16th, happy anniversary to Brent and Wanda Broker. On the 17th, that's today, happy anniversary to Adam and Kayla Smith. And then we got three anniversaries for Sunday the 19th. Happy anniversary to Joseph and Bryn Miller. Happy anniversary to Jake and Amanda Brotherson. And happy anniversary to Tom and Donna Ritchie. Happy anniversary to all you wonderful couples out there. Eight numbers, which means we have to go to the box. And every number is available to us here. So we'll scramble around for a little bit here, see what number we end up pulling here. Who's it gonna be? Who's it gonna be? On the line, remember, buy the scoop ice cream. A scoop for you and a scoop for them. One scoop for the lovely pair in the couple. Here we go. Happy anniversary to... The number is 16, so happy anniversary to Tom and Donna Ritchie. Happy anniversary. Come on to the station and pick up your certificate for some Buy the Scoop ice cream. It's delicious Hershey ice cream. I love it very much. So happy anniversary to all of our couples out there. And, you know, always an opportunity to go take your lovely other to get some ice cream as well at Buy the Scoop. But Tom and Donna Ritchie, you're our big anniversary winner. So again, come on to the station, 2411 Radio Drive here in Mount Pleasant. Pick up your certificate for some Buy the Scoop ice cream and enjoy your lovely anniversary. Again, happy anniversary to all of our couples this week. 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
2: 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The first one I got for you here, this is a 50-amp campground site for the 2026 Old Threshers Reunion for sale. 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Priced at $558.90. If you're interested, call 928-276-2029. 928-276-2029. $558.90 for this 50-amp campground site and day passes for two plus souvenir buttons for the upcoming 2026 Old Threshers Reunion. There's pictures as well that will put some authenticity to all of it. So again, head over to KILJ.com and you can find those pictures on the classified itself. Next one I got for you, this is a wanted. This person's looking to buy a small wagon for children to pull, approximately 39 inches long. If you're interested or if you know of a wagon, you're trying to get rid of a wagon, call 319-837-6528, 319-837-6528. If you have a small wagon that you're looking to get rid of, or if you know of one, this person's looking for one for children to pull, approximately 39 inches long. And the last one I got for you here, it's a 2013 Cadillac SRX. So a 2013 Cadillac SRX, excuse me. Reading's hard today, apparently. This is red with beige leather interior, 141,000 miles, asking for $6,000. If you're interested in a 2013 Cadillac SRX, there it is. 319-931-0951. Again, 319-931-0951, the number to call if you're interested.

high is 90, low of 72. 40% chance that we see some thunderstorms today. Wind blowing about 5 to 10 miles an hour. That's going to be pretty consistent. 20% chance that we see storms tonight. 92 the high for tomorrow. Nothing but sunshine. Could see some rain move in Saturday night. 15% chance, so just slight, with a low of 68. Sunday is going to be nice. 88 the high, 69 the low. 5 to 10 mile an hour winds. That's going to be the one nice thing about Saturday. 8 to 15 mile per hour wind should be a bit more of a breeze. 94 the high for Monday. That's gross. 72 is the low. 20% chance of storms. 8 to 15 mile per hour winds. Then it's going to start to cool down. High of 88 on Tuesday. High of 81 on Wednesday. And the low is going to be in the low 60s. So a bit more temperate when we get into mid next week. We'll take a look at the Henry County Fair schedule for today and maybe peek at some of the weekend encounters as well. Right now, you got the swine show getting going. You got the rabbit show at 11 a.m. The poultry show is at 1 p.m. Working exhibits are going to be at 4 p.m. At 5:30 p.m., you got Share the Fun. This is a non-competitive performing arts and talent showcase. You got the Clover Kid graduation ceremony at 6 p.m. And then at 7:30 p.m., you better, you know, grow out your hair, maybe get a wig, because you're going to be ready to rock out with the Hype, a high-energy 1980s glam rock tribute band. Tickets are $20. Going to be headbanging with how much fun they're going to be having. Sidewalk sales in downtown Mount Pleasant as well. 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You got the Salem Farmers Market today from 4:30 p.m. to 7:30 p.m. And then tomorrow at the Henry County Fair, just to take a quick peek at that, you've got the Kiwanis Pancake Breakfast starting at 6:30 a.m. and going till 10:30 a.m. You got the Farmers Market from 8 a.m. to 11 a.m. That's going to be the same place. So not only can you get breakfast, you can get fresh produce, baked goods, and handmade crafts. 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That's going to do it for me right now, but coming up shortly is the Generation Gap at 9 a.m., so about a minute and a half away, so make sure you stay tuned to KILJ for Paul and Katie and the Generation Gap.

0: I'm sure people down at the Henry County Fair, Van Buren County Fair, are hoping for that rainy day feeling to come around. It's a little bit hot out there, but it's nice and cool in here as it's time for the Generation Gap with Paul and Katie. How about you guys take it away?
1: It's a 50-year gap, Katie.
2: Indeed it is.
1: Can you believe 50? You know, it doesn't seem... 50 years goes by...
2: I believe it. I mean, I haven't been alive for 50 years yet.
1: I know.
2: I definitely can understand how that could happen.
1: And you know, we're in the midst of fairs.
2: We are. Van Buren County Fair, Henry Fair County Fair. There's so many
1: fairs.
2: And
1: last week with the Lee County, and Jefferson the week before, and Louisa and Des Moines coming
2: Washington.
1: Up.

0: Washington is in the process. I mean, and all of these young people. And, you know, listen, let's face fact. This is rural America. And anybody that wants to make it New York or California, they might as well forget it. We're not going to let them, number one, because I don't want to be like those people. And number two, you're not going to change us.
1: So you think there's people trying to change us?
0: Oh, I absolutely do. Mm-hmm. That's why you need a local media that has their head screwed on straight.
1: Okay.
0: Is your head screwed on straight?
1: It depends on the day and who you ask.
0: Oh, and that's very true. You're right.
1: I think I have a pretty good head, shoulder situation.
0: What is that song about?
1: Head, shoulders, knees, and toes? Or?
0: Yeah, what's that? That's a camp song, isn't it?
1: It's just a kid's song, yeah.
0: Yeah, a kid's song. Oh,
1: you touch your head, and then your shoulders, and then your toes, and then you just go faster and faster.
0: And then it's about, what's the name of the person?
1: I don't know. Eyes and ears and mouth and nose, head, shoulders, knees, and toes. I don't think there's a person.
0: Yeah, that's
1: thinking about something else. A different song.
0: Jingle, I can't even, well, it doesn't even matter.
1: You know, you forget all that stuff. Mm-hmm. And then when you have kids again, you have to...
0: comes back.
1: It comes all back,
0: and then grandkids, and then great-grandkids.
1: And then great-great, I guess.
0: Well, I was trying to figure that out the other day, you know? Everly's seven. Let's not have her have children till she's 22 at least.
1: Yeah, that's...
0: So that's 15 more years, so... Guess how old? 99.
1: You can do it.
0: Well, sure. Hey, 99 sounds like a good...
1: Ain't no hill for a climber.
0: No, we'll still do this program.
1: Can you imagine?
0: I might blow blah, blah, blah, a little bit, you know, and all this and that, but...
1: Oh, no. You'll be fine.
0: Anyway, hot...
1: It is hot.
0: That is something, and you know...
1: I will tell you, the kids and the animals... And the parents did their best to put on a show, and they did a good job, but the heat was something.
0: And it's going to be even worse tomorrow. I mean, today it's normal at 92.
1: Normal.
0: Tomorrow it's going to be hot at 93 or whatever it's going to be.
1: Yeah, so it's a warm one out there.
0: Now, let me talk about generation gaps a little bit. I don't remember it ever being this hot before.
1: Climate change, global warming.
0: I don't know. I don't think it's...
1: Wildfires.
0: No. Oh, that's all excuses. Oh. I'm looking for reality here.
1: Well, there are actually wildfires burning right now.
0: Yes, and the pollution...
1: Very real.
0: Maybe it'll straighten New York out if they get a little smoke in their lungs. You don't like that comment?
1: Go eat some dirt. It's good for you.
0: I agree with that, too. Yeah. Don't you? You don't?
1: No, I don't think breathing smoky air is good for you. We do it every year for a week during Old Threshers, so we must be pretty healthy.
0: I don't notice this.
1: You don't?
0: You should.
1: You're crazy. Well, I totally noticed.
0: No. They burn wood now. You should have been here when they burn coal. It does matter.
1: Okay, well,
0: there's a lot
1: still different, really smoky.
0: There is a huge difference in coal smoke and wood smoke.
1: So what are they burning in the train?
0: In the train, they're burning wood, I believe. I don't know. Doesn't matter.
1: There's black smoke coming out, and I love Old Threshers. I'm just saying, I do notice the smoke. So I can imagine smoky air actually does affect your health.
0: But I remember...
1: And you're fine.
0: 40 years ago, when the mashed potatoes in the Methodist tent were gray.
1: Yeah, that's not really
0: because the steam engines were right out front where the gasoline engines are.
1: Can we talk about
0: now.
1: Why the gas engines are right next to the food? That's another thing I'll never figure out. Because I don't like the smell of the gas engines either.
0: I didn't know they smelled.
1: Well, the generation gap. What can I say?
0: Hey, and tomorrow pancakes with the
1: Hawaiians.
0: Yeah, we are serving till 11, right? So I got to work till 11 o'clock?
2: 10:30.
0: Yeah, well, I thought that Mr. Hasenfritz was incorrect yesterday when he said 11.
1: Well, I mean, if people still want
2: I'm sure if there's leftovers. I'm sure if there's leftovers, they might be handed out.
0: Yeah, we're going to serve pancakes till you quit eating them.
1: And they're good. Good yes, pancakes. I mean, I don't want to give too much compliment, but they're pretty good.
0: Well, as a Rotarian, I knew what you were. Well, your barbecue's good, too.
1: Well, thank you. Yeah, and it's all for a good cause. Kiwanis, Rotary, all these groups are doing good works for our community. So it's a win-win-win-win-win.
0: Yeah, and actually, this Kiwanis Pancake Breakfast, the 4-H clubs,
1: get the proceeds,
0: yeah,
1: right?
0: They get, yeah, part of it.
1: That's really neat that you guys do
0: so
1: that.
0: So we are trying to support everything.
1: As far as I know, Rotary will be at the Kids Day, which is tomorrow, is the Kids Day at the Henry County Fair. So there'll be some free activities, and they usually have petting zoos and pony rides, all sorts of stuff happening. And I've heard that the Rotarians will be there with handing out cotton candy.
0: Oh, so you and Grandma can bring all of your kids, all of your girls, to the fair tomorrow.
1: Well, if they want some cotton candy. I know Grandma wants cotton candy.
0: Oh, sure. And I can't remember. I got it when it was uptown, you know, and I took a tour. But it shrunk real fast. Something happened.
1: I don't know what's going on. We bought our own
0: machine,
1: and so I don't know if it's just the way our machine makes it, or if it just gets compacted after a while, and if the sugar doesn't stay.
0: Yeah, I don't know.
1: I don't know. We're gonna have to look into it.
0: Okay.
1: But the fact is, it's sugar.
0: Well, we're complaining about smoke and cotton candy. What's the deal? Everything's good.
1: I didn't think I was complaining, but
0: I mean,
1: can complain some more, trust me.
0: Oh,
1: you want
0: no.
1: Me to really let you know what I think?
0: Yeah, well, what do you think?
1: Nothing.
0: I put you on the spot. Come on, you're like a politician.
1: Well, I had a lot of fun last night at the fair. It was the sheep and goat show during the day. So I never did get a chance to ask anyone. I'm not sure why they put these blankets on the sheep even when it's hot out. So somebody send me a message and tell me why they do that. I'll look it up, too. I'm sure.
0: Well, and you know, sheep.
1: But maybe they just shear like the feeling
0: them,
1: of it.
0: Well, they shear them early in the spring, so their wool is gone. So they're ready for the hot weather. So maybe the temp. Maybe they're. Maybe it has.
1: You're used to the wool, so they put a blanket on it.
0: Yeah,
1: I don't know.
0: To do.
1: So anyway, that was curious to me. I did learn a lot talking with the kids showing their goats. So I got some education on goats, which was fun. And Everly came with me, and she wants a goat really bad now. So that's the next deal.
0: You know, I'm for everybody having what they want as long as they're able to take care of it.
1: Well, I told her when she was married. I said, when you're married, you can get a goat. So she's born on May 31st.
0: Yeah, so are you saying that their husband is going to be an old goat?
1: No.
0: Or what?
1: I just, it's kind of a funny thing because she was born on May 31st.
0: Yes, I know.
1: So she'll say, on my golden birthday, can I do X, Y, Z? And I'll be like, yes, on your golden birthday. You know, can I get my ears pierced? I'm like, on your golden birthday.
0: I don't know. What?
1: Can I get married?
0: What's like, golden birthday?
1: So like mine's on the 13th. So when I turned 13 years old, it was my golden birthday. I turned 13 on the 13th. So yours was when you were 24, right? Because you were born on the 24th. So hers will be when she's 31.
0: I was 20.
1: So she asked me if she could get married.
0: I was messed up.
1: She's like, can I get married on my golden birthday? I'm like, yes, you may do that.
0: Yeah, absolutely.
1: So, you know, that's the...
0: mm-hmm. Well, there goes my
1: golden birthday.
0: There goes my great-great-grandchildren because
1: 31
0: years from now, I'm over 100.
1: You are complaining a lot today.
0: No, that's not a complaint. I want to live for a long time because I got a lot of things to do.
1: Yeah? And what's on the list?
0: Well, good things.
1: What?
0: Like what?
1: I don't know. You said you got a lot of things to do. What's on the list?
0: Well, good things. I don't want to have to worry about family or money. I ought to be able to worry about other people and taking care of them.
1: Okay, so like good works.
0: Yeah, good
1: works. Like you want to give to causes. And...
0: Yeah, and I don't want them to be political causes. And I want everybody to be, treated equal. So
1: let's say you're a trillionaire like Elon Musk.
0: Yeah.
1: Hypothetically.
0: Yeah.
1: Where would you start with giving your money to groups or people?
0: Well, you know what? This may sound kind of silly, but I would meet with the city and Old Threshers.
1: Mm-hmm.
0: And leaders, I guess.
1: Yeah.
0: And I don't want to control it, but I'd be happy to furnish all the money they need for whatever they need.
1: Sure.
0: I know.
1: Would you have like demands though, like stipulations, and like they'd have to do it a certain way? You know what I mean? Don't you feel like some, like there's a happy balance? Like I do feel if you're giving a lot of money to a project that you should be able to give your opinion on.
0: Oh, absolutely.
1: But at the same time, you give the money and then you have to also let them do it the way, you know, there's like a balance there.
0: Because you're never going to agree completely.
1: Right. And so when you give a gift, like a large amount of money or whatever, like.
0: You know, I think that the tragic death this week of Lindsey Graham has brought, at least from a political standpoint, a lot of his people in Washington, D.C. that were always against what he wanted, you know what I'm saying, on the other side. It seems like I haven't heard, yes, on the internet there's been some bad things said, but those are just people that I don't put any stock in. But the people that he worked with, that, you know, I think that's good for our country. I don't know. You don't think so?
1: Well, I think it's, part of me is a little bit like, I don't think people want to speak ill of the deceased. I mean, it's not, you know, it's not respectful, or, you know, it's in bad taste probably to politically speak ill of somebody who untimely, you know, demise. Right. So, I mean, in that sense, but I also feel like sometimes the media does a little overblow of it. It's like, okay, let's just, we don't need to, like, it's so, to so, me, it's a little too much.
0: So now we're going to criticize the media when they overblow, or
1: but they're not
0: the
1: doing
0: when,
1: it. They're not doing it because they actually think those things. That's the difference.
0: You don't think so?
1: No, I think they're doing it because it's what's in the news, and they pump it for as much out of it as they can get. And it's like, okay, there comes a point where it's like, I don't want to say beating a dead horse because that. Sounds really bad.
0: So I suppose,
1: but just like, let's, okay, we paid tribute, and let's get back to biz.
0: So let's localize that, okay?
1: Mm-hmm.
0: So people could be critical of us because we support and give the information on the county fairs.
1: People, I mean, we had a Facebook comment about it.
0: Yeah, I know.
1: So yeah, I mean, don't matter what, even good stuff that you do, you're going to have criticism.
0: Right, absolutely.
1: In the public, mm-hmm. which is fine. I mean, that's part of it. Everybody mm-hmm. has their own thoughts and their own feelings about the world. Now, they can be wrong. It's fine. I'm kidding. You can be wrong. It's fine. No, I'm kidding.
0: Me wrong?
1: Oh, I wasn't calling you wrong. I was just saying, like, I love it when, you know, agree to disagree, and I'll just be like, yeah, you're, you know, you can be wrong on this. That's fine. I'll walk away knowing that I'm right. No big deal.
0: Yeah. Now here's the other thing. Another crazy comment. I remember when we had Vice President Pence on the radio, and we took him to Old Threshers, and it was a very good event. Mike and I noticed on Facebook the other day, he's saying, oh gosh, a lot of people want me back in Washington. Well, you don't have anything else to do, but, and all of this and that. So I was thinking to myself, a comment that I made to him, and that if this guy became president, and it's not likely,
1: mm-hmm.
0: but if he did, and I remember saying, did he mind if I called him Mike, and he really legitimately seemed to like that. Well, how am I going to feel if he becomes president and I called him Mike?
1: I think that's fine. Look, the president.
0: Yeah,
1: here's the thing.
0: He's
1: the president
0: human.
1: Is another person.
0: Yes, okay? Absolutely.
1: And that's why I'm saying, like, Lindsey Graham is a person just like everybody else. Now, everybody can have his opinions about him, blah, blah, blah. That's fine. That's great. But, like, when it comes down to it in our political system, at least in America, in my humble opinion, which is my opinion.
0: It's humble.
1: Well, I think so, but, you know. Anyway.
0: Sorry.
1: My whole point is, you know, we talk about everyone's replaceable. And I think that is something, like, you know, to keep yourself a little bit humble and in check.
0: Oh, yeah.
1: You're not God's gift.
0: You're
1: to
0: talking
1: the world.
0: About the 8-day philosophy.
1: Exactly.
0: When you're
1: what
0: dead
1: you said,
0: 8
1: yeah.
0: days, you're forgotten.
1: Then it's over. You're bye bye. Like, the next person comes in and life moves on, and whew, 50 years goes by again.
0: It's and true. And
1: folks, that's a fact.
0: Yeah, it is. It is true, really.
1: I mean, I'm not saying that to be
0: mean.
1: And
0: that's the way it should be. And of nobody course, should be that important. That, you know.
1: Yeah, I mean, of course, your family, your loved ones, those people who mean so much to you, like, of course, that's never going away. And I'm not saying that. I just mean, like, a servant to the public, a person who does good for their community, like... They're missed, but somebody will step in, hopefully, into that role and assume those duties, and things will go forward. Okay. You know, how it's supposed to go.
0: Now, the old side of that is me. You're the young side. And when I was in your chair, I probably thought the same way you do.
1: Okay.
0: But when you get old, you think, oh, golly, I'd like to be remembered for something. And
1: you will by the people who loved you and cared the most about you, but not by everybody.
0: Okay.
1: I'm not trying to be mean. I
0: don't think that's a mean comment at all.
1: It's just, I think sometimes we,
0: I think
1: you know,
0: it's too bad in some ways. I don't, I mean.
1: Well, there's people who are remembered. I mean, we've got, you know, there's famous people who are remembered for doing, you know,
0: George
1: really
0: Washington.
1: Amazing things.
0: Yeah.
1: But like, by and large, we're all, you know, will you go down in Mount Pleasant history? Maybe, you know. But really, even that, like.
0: No.
1: In 100 years. I mean, you got to do something really, you know, probably tragic, honestly. Probably bad to get in the history books for that long, you know?
0: Oh, I hope
1: Unfortunately. The bad things always seem to have more traction than the good.
0: Well, and again, from my perspective, being an old person and being in Mount Pleasant for 55 years, whatever, and again, maybe that's no big deal, but...
1: No, I think it's both at the same time.
0: All right.
1: And it's just a balance of keeping yourself in check.
0: So, folks, do me a favor, and it's a favor just for me. Make me think I've done some good while I'm alive. After I'm dead in 8 days, you can say whatever you want.
1: Okay. You're making me feel bad because I feel like you're taking this all wrong.
0: No, but, I don't feel bad.
1: No, I think it's important
0: to pay,
1: you know, gratitude and appreciation for folks when they do something good, always.
0: Mm-hmm.
1: You know, you never should wait till they're dead to sing praises of somebody. I've always thought that.
0: And that's why I love history so much, because if you don't understand history, then you're not going to know where you're going.
1: Right. I think that's so true. Mm-hmm. Yeah, I mean... You need to, reading in general, I would just encourage you to do, because, you know, even if you're reading a fake story set in some other time period, you're still putting yourself into somebody else's shoes and having an experience that's unlike yours and thinking about things in a little bit different way.
0: And I guess that's why is it not the bicentennial? What are we celebrating? 250 years? What do they call it?
1: Semi-quincentennial.
0: Yeah,
1: or
0: whatever.
1: Something. Yeah. Quincentennial is 500, so I think this is the semi-quincentennial because it's 250. I'm talking out of turn here. I should probably stop. Also, just to circle back to the conversation about the sheep, just because I did get a message from
0: a wonderful
1: listener.
0: Oh, good.
1: Who has assured me that they are a fellow sheep 4-H'er, so they know what they're talking
0: about. Yes, absolutely.
1: They said that it's to keep them clean. Because they're probably like Velcro, if you know, when you shave, and it's probably, you know, maybe it likes the hay and the stuff. Must
0: well,
1: stick,
0: of course,
1: the bedding.
0: Their wool has grown some since they were sheared.
1: It's just to keep them clean, yeah. It's to keep them clean for the show, which makes total sense. Yeah, you got to keep them clean. They spend a lot of...
0: What?
2: I was going to say, Katie was right with the semi... I don't know how to say it. Anytime that type of verbiage comes up, I always think of Horton Hears a Who. They were celebrating the Who's Centennial. So anytime I hear anything like that, I instantly go, Jim Carrey when he played an elephant.
1: Well, thanks for being my fact checker, Slayton, and telling me that I'm right. You will be getting a raise. Thank you.
2: If it was wrong, I was just going to let it go.
0: Stand up, you get a raise. Oh, dear. Well...
1: Oh, funny. So to keep them clean, which they spend a lot of time brushing and cleaning.
0: Yeah,
1: and
0: they had the goats covered up too, didn't they?
1: I didn't notice it on the goats as much.
0: But the
1: goats, they spend a lot of time on their leg hair.
0: Yeah. And you know what else was fun? The costume.
1: Yes.
0: That is the funniest thing to see them dress their chickens up for right now.
1: I think, you know, the show ring is a little bit, can be a little pressure. You know, yeah, it can be nerve-wracking, and it's hot, and it can be stressful. So I think it is cool that the kids have an opportunity to just kind of do something unique and fun and creative and no pressure and just for fun. Mm-hmm. So, yeah, I thought it was great.
0: But that's
1: chickens in the strollers were cracking me up. I don't know. Did you see the chickens in the strollers?
0: Mm-hmm. Mm-hmm.
1: So, yeah, fun times. And, oh, my gosh, I don't know when we're going to play it because I've turned over the responsibility of getting all of the interviews aired to somebody else. But I was standing out there for the Beckett Animal Show last night, and I look over and I see a calf with a little ear tag that says Lily. And I'm like, this was the calf that was at the KILJ studios. And so I'm looking around, and pretty sure soon Courtney Smith, who would be Adam's daughter, comes over to this animal, and this animal's like glued to her hip. They're besties. I go, is this the calf that was at KILJ? She's like, yes, it is. I said, well, you got to talk to me and give me an update. So that'll be coming up.
0: So the calf was twice the size.
1: Oh, it was huge. Lily has grown in size since last we saw her.
0: Wow.
1: Because she was only 2 weeks old when she came out here. Now she's 4 months old.
0: Well, and I just saw her on, you know, we have one of those things that shows.
1: Oh, the aura frame that goes through the pictures. Yeah.
0: And her and the twins. I just saw it last night, and I said to Grandma, look, there's the calf. Well, good. So we're going to get an update on Lily.
1: Yep, update on Lily's incoming. Courtney Smith told me all about her, and it was cute because the calf literally was using Courtney's hand as like a binky.
0: Wow.
1: I mean, just like licking her hand, and like that's how she kept the calf calm, and yeah, it was so funny. So anyway.
0: Well, that now goes back to my earlier comment about you're not going to make us California or New York. We're going to stay what we are. Because you won't have a calf licking your hand in New York City or in Los Angeles.
1: Isn't California where the happy cows are? There's a lot of cows in California, I hear.
0: Happy cows?
1: Isn't that like a cheese or something? I don't know.
0: Well, I've not heard that, really.
1: What? Listen, you know, I go to Hinterland Dairy to get my cheese.
0: And we served their ice cream to all of the Golden Agers down in Lee County,
1: and it was delicious. I had to have a little sample. It was good.
0: I wondered. Usually we have a few come
1: here.
0: Well,
1: we didn't tell you about it, but...
0: Oh, yeah, because I'm young.
1: We didn't want to make you feel bad.
0: Where'd they go?
1: They were in the freezer, so there, I don't know what happened.
0: They're probably still there, and I just have been avoiding the freezer.
1: There you go. Maybe.
0: So the county fair continues through next Monday as the auction, and KILJ sponsors the breakfast next Monday at the fair. So I want to make sure everybody, maybe I'll go out there.
1: That'd be fun.
0: I'll be there tomorrow. Oh, yeah, come by and say hi. I'm at the pancake breakfast. I'm not
1: Tell your friends that I'll be out here on the radio in the morning.
0: And
1: they need a little.
0: We're looking forward. Lisa, I hope you're listening. And we're very sorry that you had the accident, but come back quick.
1: signal, your SOS?
0: No, it's not an SOS. It's, you know, we have a lot of people who miss her.
1: I know. They call me every week and they ask me why it's me and not her. And I said, well, good question.
0: She's still recovering.
1: Hopefully she'll be back soon.
0: So be careful, folks. Don't, you know.
1: Well, I got to give a shout out to Veda and Violet this morning, as I told them I would. They're probably on to something else by now. It's 30 minutes is a long time.
0: Oh, you have to listen, yeah.
1: But good morning, girls.
0: Well, good morning, Grandma.
1: And Everly, I already talked about you, but good morning. And good morning, Grandma.
0: And Everly goes to...
1: It's showtime
0: tonight in Fairfield.
1: Yeah, she's doing the children's theater over at the Fairfield Arts and Convention Center.
0: Do they have a new manager yet?
1: She really loves it. Not yet.
0: Oh, they're still looking.
1: They're still looking from what I last heard, but I'll check tonight when I get over
0: there. Well, me too, and of course, hard to replace.
1: Oh, yeah. Lindsay was fantastic over there. I'm sure that we'll find another fantastic person to lead the, you know... Mm-hmm. The center. But yeah, the children's theater is something that Everly absolutely loves doing. They put together a whole musical in 1 week.
0: And these are the professionals that come from Montana theater, right?
1: Children's I think it's in theater. Missouri. Is it? Or is it, it could be Montana.
0: Oh, I don't know. But I know it's...
1: I'm speaking out of turn again.
0: They're really...
1: Really good, yes. Yeah. And they work with the kids and they put on a show and it'll be fun. The older kids obviously get bigger parts and the younger kids get the supporting roles. But they get costumes and they do everything. So it will be a fun night. The last years we saw Snow White and the Seven Dwarfs.
0: Yes.
1: And that was fun and funny. So we're looking forward to tonight's performance.
0: Of Aladdin, right?
1: It's Aladdin, but Everly's a penguin. So I think this is going to be a little retelling. I don't remember penguins in the Middle East. I was going to say,
0: you can't tell one penguin from another.
1: Arabian Nights, I don't remember having penguins in them, but we'll find out tonight.
0: Well, yeah.
1: Yeah, it'll be fun.
0: And tomorrow again, Kiwanis Pancakes. Next Thursday. When's the 24th? Next Thursday?
1: Yes. Yeah. Yes. The Friday. The 23rd is Thursday.
0: When is the organ concert in Sweetsburg?
1: Thursday, the 23rd.
0: And it sounds like it's going to be terrific.
1: Yes. So Dr. Joby Bell, who is a music professor, organist, he is going to play a wonderful concert, and it's all by memory. He's not going to have any music. And he's playing Bach, and he's playing the big names, and he's playing all sorts of pieces. And you know that Sweetsburg organ is unlike any other in the country.
0: That's right.
1: And so he said he's playing music that he can't play on other organs. There's some special things about this organ that make some of this music possible. You know, and they have to come in advance and work with the organ because every organ is a little bit different in how it plays. And anyway,
0: so it should have a packed house for that,
1: and it's free.
0: Yeah.
1: And they'll have a great little dessert reception after. So you're all invited. Sweetsburg Lutheran Church up in Sweetsburg. Lovely place for a concert because their church really has beautiful sound.
0: Maybe I've missed the boat, but have they started their Saturday morning breakfast? When is that? Isn't that usually in July and August?
1: I'm not sure.
0: It's like 3 weeks. And it's delicious. You get, you know, good.
1: All the traditional.
0: The traditional.
1: Swedish.
0: Yeah, but what do you call them? Not pancakes. You call them crepes, don't you?
1: Crepes? Isn't that French?
0: Yeah, we don't want to get the Swedes and the French mixed up.
1: Because, I don't want to offend anybody.
0: Oh, and the other thing is, when is the.
1: World Cup?
0: Yeah.
1: It's today, isn't
0: it? Is it tonight?
1: But I don't know with the smoke, because aren't they supposed to be playing up somewhere where it's really smoky?
0: Yes, in New Jersey.
1: In New Jersey?
0: Well, let me say this. I got to tell.
1: Oh, it's tomorrow. Okay.
0: And I have a good friend who is of Spanish descent. His father and mother moved here from Spain. And so we got to all cheer for Spain tomorrow night.
1: I thought it was France and Argentina.
0: It's Spain and Argentina.
2: So tomorrow it's France and England for third place.
0: What?
2: And then on Sunday it's Spain and Argentina for the championship. Sunday is the actual final. Tomorrow's third place playoff.
1: Okay.
0: Ah.
1: So I am still learning my World Cup knowledge.
0: But it's really been fun to watch.
1: Yeah.
0: And I think that...
1: it's been good for football, you know, soccer in America.
0: Well, the economy of America, too. Well, my goodness.
1: Absolutely. Absolutely.
0: And, you know, and we've learned some respect, too.
1: Sports bring people together.
0: Japanese wasn't it the Japanese fans that cleaned up the stadium afterwards? It's a tradition. Well,
1: yeah. There's no trash in Japan if you go.
0: So as soon as we go to the Iowa Hawkeye football game in this fall, let's see if the fans clean up their trash.
1: That would be amazing.
0: Let's start
1: an Iowa Wave. Yeah,
0: that's
1: let's
0: right.
1: also
0: if we
1: pick
0: can
1: up
0: do
1: our
0: the
1: garbage.
0: Iowa Wave, we can do the Iowa trash pickup.
1: I love that idea.
0: I do too. Now we'll call the university and see if they take it up. I don't know. You know.
1: Well, you know, stay cool today and this weekend.
0: And tomorrow,
1: you know,
0: yes.
1: Drink lots of water and all the things, but have a lot of fun too.
0: And
1: good luck to the kids still showing.
0: Oh yes,
1: and have a blast. Thank you to all the moms and dads and grandmas and grandpas that help make it happen. Because I know who does the real work.
0: Well
1: everybody.
0: Yeah, and farm kids don't let mom and dad do everything. Like,
1: no,
0: you know,
1: no,
0: they're
1: no.
0: Like the New Yorkers in California, and so they let they do it. They're good kids. They're great kids, and they're great parents too. You're right. So, well, that's it. And let's not have any fear here, shall we? Let's just have faith and get on with life.
3: 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KILJ does it all day, every day.

cash hog business is expected to open unchanged to lower Friday. I'm John Perkins with a Brownfield market update. General call for cash hogs this morning is about steady to a dollar lower, with most buyers having the needed near-term numbers in hand. Still, that does not rule out the possibility of some having to get some near-term needed supplies in order to finish out this week and get it a jump on next week. Pork on Thursday was 88 cents higher at 102.34. Yesterday's hog slaughter is estimated at 479,000 head. That's down 1,000 on the week, but up 7,000 on the year. Box beef continued its drop, with choice down another 290 at 368.38, and select beef 349 lower at 355.69. In Chicago this morning, August soybeans are up 3.5. September corn's down 0.25. September wheat in Chicago is steady. Soybeans are following bean oil, which is up on the strength in crude oil as the ongoing conflict goes in around the Strait of Hormuz. Also, USDA says that China, Mexico, and unknown destinations all bought new crop U.S. beans ahead of the open. Corn's been mixed this morning, currently on the weak side of things, monitoring development weather, expecting generally better conditions in the east than the west. Export demand's solid, but Argentina's got a lower price than the U.S. right now. And wheat is mixed, mostly higher, as it continues to watch world crop weather issues at home and abroad, also monitoring Black Sea grain movement. Live cattle are down, and feeders are mostly lower, pressured by cash and wholesale business. August live's down 75 at 226.32, and October's 80 lower, 222.47. August feeders are up 25 at 346.85. And supported by the recent trend in pork, August hogs are up 47 cents at $100.75. October lean is 30 higher at 87.22. The Dow has turned positive. John Perkins, Brownfield.

High of 90 today under mainly sunny skies with a slight chance for storms. Winds out of the southwest, 5 to 10 miles per hour. Slight chance of thunderstorms tonight. Lows around 72, mainly clear. I'm meteorologist Paul Frombly. Right now, it's 79 degrees.

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1: Soybeans are higher Friday morning. Corn, cattle, and hogs are mixed. I'm John Perkins with a Brownfield Market Update. You were made for farming, and so is Stein. It's Stein Seed Company. They have decades of research dedicated to developing seed that allows you to farm the way you want to farm. Stein has yield. Soybeans are higher this morning following bean oil, which is up on the strength in crude oil. The USDA says China, Mexico, and unknown destinations all bought new crop U.S. beans ahead of the open. August beans are up 4 1/4 at $11.99 1/4. September's 4 1/4 higher at $11.89 1/2. August soybean meals down 370 at 312 at 319.12. August soybean oil is up 235 points at 74.78. Corn's mixed. It's monitoring development weather, expecting generally better conditions in the eastern corn belt than the west. Export demand solid, but Argentina currently has a lower price than the U.S. September's up 1/4 at 441 3/4. December's 1/2 higher at 464 1/2. And wheat's higher. It continues to watch crop weather issues at home and abroad while also monitoring Black Sea grain movement. Still, traders are wary about pricing U.S. wheat out of the export market. September Chicago's up 2 at 676 3/4. On follow-through selling, December cotton's down 94 at 78.37. Watching the weather, September rice is up 6 at 14.08. Live cattle are down and feeders are mostly lower, with this week's direct business more than likely wrapped up for the week, done at sharply lower prices. Most active October live is down 105 at 222.22. August feeders are up a dime at 346.70. And hogs are a mixed, mostly higher on spread trade and the recent trend in pork, up again on Thursday afternoon. August is 60 cents higher at $100.87. October's up 32 at 87.25. Crude oil's above 81 a barrel. John Perkins, Brownfield.

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0: Cattle are mostly lower. Hogs, corn, and soybeans are higher. I'm John Perkins with a Brownfield Market Update. 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Stein has yield. 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Soybeans and corn are up, essentially following the lead of crude oil. August beans 4.5 higher at $11.99.5. September's up 4.25 at $11.89.5. September corn's a quarter higher at 441.75. December's up a quarter at 464.25. Live cattle are down and feeders are mostly lower after a bearish week for direct trade. August lives $1.37 lower at $2.25.70. October's down 102 at $2.22.25. August feeders are now 2 cents lower at $3.46.57. And hogs are up with the recent strength in pork. August is 75 higher at $101.02 and October's 52 higher at $87.45. John Perkins, Brownfield.
1: The Coyote K9 UTV helps you own the land you own. Hear the difference? 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
2: Well, time to die. 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
1: But owning is more... 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The rugged Coyote K9 UTV. 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We dig dirt.
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4: Here's your KILJ forecast for Southeast Iowa. Mainly clear today with a slight chance of thunderstorms. High of 90, winds out of the southwest, 5 to 10 miles per hour. Mainly clear skies again tonight. Slight chance of thunderstorms. Lows level off around 72. Tomorrow, 92. Ample sunshine expected Sunday with a high of 88. 93, slight chance for storms Monday. I'm meteorologist Paul Trombley. Right now, 79.

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0: This is information from around the world on KILJ.
1: President Trump's primetime address to the nation focused on election integrity last night as he announced he's declassifying evidence that he claims shows the American election system is vulnerable to interference and fraud. Speaking from the White House, Trump claimed China exploited weaknesses in our voting system to gain access to 220 million U.S. voter files. At least two people are dead as major flash flooding hit parts of the Texas Hill Country and Big Bend regions. In Kerrville, which has been inundated with heavy flooding, resident Bill Bea describes the chaos.
2: Looks like God took something, a shake and bake, mixed it all up and threw it back down.
1: The Kerr County Sheriff's Office says the Guadalupe River destroyed a mobile home in Kerrville, killing a resident, and an elderly man in Uvalde County died after floodwater swept his car away as he tried to cross a roadway. Potentially unhealthy air quality conditions are impacting more than 100 million people as Canadian wildfire smoke blankets a lot of the country. At least 17 states are facing health advisories brought on by the smoke from the Midwest to the Mid-Atlantic. It's forecast to keep heading south today into more of the Midwest, Appalachia, and East Coast while things start to improve in the north. The Food and Drug Administration may have found the source of an illness that has sickened thousands nationwide. Dr. Kavita Patel says it could take time to control the outbreak.
3: It could end several weeks after they've identified a source and been able to issue those consumer safety recalls or being able to kind of make sure that any source is off the market.
1: There are news reports that health officials are investigating shredded iceberg lettuce supplied to Taco Bell by Taylor Farms. I'm Michael Kastner. The most powerful rocket in the world is still sitting on the pad after a failure to launch on Thursday. Rory O'Neill with more.
4: The countdown for the test flight went all the way down to T-minus zero.
5: And we did trigger a hold right at startup there. You saw we got a hold on the booster.
4: On X, SpaceX CEO Elon Musk said at least four of the engines failed to ignite. It will take a few days before they can try again with the 13th test flight of Starship, a rocket that will be needed for NASA's return to the moon. The launch abort caused shares of SpaceX stock to slip in after-hours trading. I'm Rory O'Neill.
1: The governor of Kentucky says U.S. Senator Mitch McConnell owes it to voters in the state he represents to show that he can still lead. The 84-year-old Republican lawmaker has been hospitalized since June and has not cast a vote in over a month. Governor Andy Beshear on Thursday said people need proof that McConnell is still capable of doing his job. Scientists are learning more about the origins of life thanks to a meteorite that crashed into a New Jersey home. More from Liz Warner.
6: The meteor crashed through the roof of a home in Hillsboro in 2024. Researchers have found that the rock contains compounds which are the building blocks to life on Earth. In a paper published Wednesday, the SETI Institute says scientists found small pockets of salty fluids that had not previously been seen in that type of asteroid. Fragments of the meteorite will now go to New York City's American Museum of Natural History.
1: Krispy Kreme is celebrating its 89th birthday, and today, coast to coast, you get a deal. More from Bree Tennis.
7: The deal is an 89-cent donut with the purchase of a dozen. 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
8: This is Radio Iowa. Police in West Des Moines have arrested a second suspect after a 17-year-old girl, a bystander, was shot and killed at a 4th of July party. 17-year-old Miles Lee is charged as an adult with first-degree murder. The National Weather Service is posting a heat advisory for 11 northwest Iowa counties this afternoon through tonight, as heat indices may hit 100 degrees. Iowa Senator Joni Ernst has led the crafting of a package she says will save the federal government $240 billion. Ernst says the legislation includes the return of an estimated $65 billion in unspent COVID relief funds.
9: The original intent of those grants was to help those entities overcome COVID. So we're beyond that. We need to pull that money back in.
8: Senator Ernst says the bill, which is eligible for debate in the U.S. Senate this month, also calls for things like paying bonuses to federal employees who uncover fraud. You're listening to Radio Iowa.
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12: Well, folks, we're here at the Henry County Fair. It's happening in Mount Pleasant, Iowa, and it is time for the Bucket Animal Show. It's going to be happening. Well, it's starting right now. I have two showmen with me who are going to introduce themselves to you. Please tell me who you are.
13: I'm Violet Smith.
12: And Violet, who are your parents?
13: Gina and Nick Smith.
12: And tell me where you go to school and what grade you're in.
13: I'm in fourth grade and I go to school at Van Allen Elementary.
12: Okay, and tell me who we have with us tonight.
13: Chip.
12: Chip, okay. And does Chip live at your house?
13: Yes.
12: Okay, so tell me what you've done with Chip to get ready for the Bucket Calf Show tonight.
13: I washed her. I made sure she had plenty of water so she'd stay hydrated.
12: It is hot out here, isn't it?
13: Yeah, and I didn't walk her too much.
12: So keep her fresh?
13: Yes.
12: Okay, and tell me, is she off the bottle now?
13: Yes, she's been weaned.
12: Okay, so you got her off the bottle and she's what is she eating then?
13: Sweet flakes.
12: Ooh, that sounds yummy.
13: Yep, it's like big, it's feed for like the big cows, but it's sweeter, so the little cows will like it.
12: Okay, and she has some beautiful markings. She's got kind of a white head with a brown body. What type of cattle is she?
13: She's an Angus Hereford.
12: Fantastic. Well, thank you for talking with me. Is there anything else you want to tell me about your animal?
13: She has a sister named Potato.
12: Potato, okay. Chip and Potato. Potato Chip. That's very good. All right. And what's your favorite part of the Henry County Fair?
13: Showing my animals.
12: And what else do you show?
13: I just show a calf, but next year I'll show her again, but she'll be a cow instead of a calf.
12: Well, that's exciting. Well, we'll catch you next year for an update.
13: Okay.
12: All right, thank you so much for talking with me. And then we have another person joining us, a gentleman. Tell me your name.
14: Levi Shinstock.
12: Okay, Levi, and tell me what school you go to, what grade you're in.
14: I go to Salem Elementary, and I'm in third grade.
12: And who are your parents?
14: Emily and Kurt Shinstock.
12: And then tell me who this is with us.
14: We have Annie.
12: Annie, okay. And does Annie live at your house or somewhere else?
14: No, she lives at my grandma's, but before that, she lived at our house.
12: So you fed her on the bottle?
14: Mm-hmm.
12: And is she off the bottle now?
14: Yes.
12: Okay, so does she eat sweet flakes or what does she eat?
14: She eats pellets.
12: Okay, and so tell me what you've done to get her ready for the fair tonight.
14: I've walked her, fed her, and watered her, and cleaned her.
12: What's your favorite thing out of all of those things to do?
14: Probably wash her or walk her.
12: Okay, and tell me why that's your favorite.
14: Because I really like to wash her, because, like...
12: Does she enjoy it?
14: Mm-hmm.
12: So you can tell that she likes it.
14: Mm-hmm.
12: And so what will you do tonight? Just walk her around in the ring? Will they ask you questions? Do you know what to expect? Have you done this before?
14: I have done it with Farm Bureau last year with a cow. They ask me questions, and I had to walk them around.
12: So are you prepared for tonight, do you think?
14: Yes.
12: And do you think Annie's ready?
14: Yes.
12: Well, good luck to you tonight.
14: Thank you.
12: And we want to say thank you to all of our sponsors for bringing this fair coverage to you, the listeners. We have the Kimsey Funeral Home, Hinterland Dairy, the Henry County Cattlemen, Lineage Logistics, and Mershman Seed. Good luck tonight. All right. right, folks, here we are at the Henry County Fair. It is time for the Bucket Animal Show, and I have a showman with me. I'm not sure if you're showing tonight or if you already did. Tell me who you are.
15: My name's Bowden.
12: Tell me, where do you go to school?
15: Van Allen.
12: So what grade are you in, fifth?
15: I'll be in fifth.
12: You'll be in fifth grade, okay. And tell me, what animals have you shown here at the Henry County Fair?
15: My market lamb and my bottle calf.
12: Okay, so market lamb was earlier today. What were the results? Did you do a good job?
15: For my bottle lamb, I got...
12: Is this yours here, the reserve champion?
15: Yeah.
12: Well, that's fantastic. That's a big deal. So, speckle-faced lamb, reserve champion, what did you do to get ready for the fair?
15: I walked my animal.
12: Okay, and so walk around here. How long have you been training?
15: Since I got him.
12: Okay, and what's your favorite part of the Henry County Fair?
15: Showing my animals.
12: And are you going to show anything else besides the lambs?
15: I already showed my calf.
12: And how did that go? Was that was just now?
15: Yeah.
12: Okay, so tell me a little bit about your calf. Color, age.
15: He's all black and I don't know his age.
12: Okay. And did it go well? Did he listen on the halter?
15: Yeah.
12: Fantastic. Well, thanks for talking with me.
15: You're welcome.
16: It's July 17th, I'm Slayton Swords, and it's time for the sports tournament postseason high school baseball. The Class 1A and Class 2A brackets are set, with the teams hanging the care of the play at Merchants Park, with Class 1A playing on Monday, July 20th, and Class 2A starting play on Tuesday, July 21st. Here's the matchups. In Class 1A, number 1, Coon Rapids Bayard will take on number 8, Moravia, with the winner playing either number 4, Runs in St. Mary's, or number 5, North Lynn. On the bottom half of the bracket, number 7, Burlington Notre Dame, led by SEISC South Player of the Year and Eli Olson, will attempt to upset number 2, South Winneshiek, at 1:30 p.m. on Monday. The winner will play either number 3, Newman Catholic, or number 6, Ankeny Christian. For Class 2A, number 1, Pleasantville, will square off against number 8, Ridgeview, at 7 p.m. on Tuesday. Number 4, Cascade, will take on number 5, Beckman Catholic, at 4:30 p.m. Number 2, Roland Story, will face off against number 7, Durant, at 1:30 p.m. And number 3, West Lyon, will tangle with number 6, Unity Christian, at 11 a.m. Class 3A and Class 4A will be making the trip to Cedar Rapids. The play at Colonel's Veterans Memorial Stadium, with Class 3A set to play on Monday and Class 4A to follow the action on Tuesday. At 11 a.m. on Monday, number 1 Waller Catholic will square off against number 8 Knoxville, with the winner playing either number 4 North Polk and number 5 Western Dubuque. On the bottom half of the bracket, number 7 Assumption will face off against number 2 Carlisle at 4:30 p.m. The nightcap will be number 3 Xavier competing against number 6 MOC Floyd Valley. And Class 4A will start play on Tuesday with number 4 Johnson taking on number 5 Pleasant Valley at 11 a.m. Number 1 Sioux City East will tangle with number 8 Iowa City Liberty at 1:30 p.m. Eyeing an upset will be number 7 Southeast Polk against number 2 Indianola at 4:30 p.m. And number 3 Waukee will renew a conference rivalry at 7 p.m. against number 6 Valley. Moving on to postseason high school softball, all 5 classes will be getting ready to head to Fort Dodge to compete in a double elimination bracket. Here's a look at the matchups. In Class 1A, number 1, Xeria EHK Audubon will face off against number 8, Edgewood Colesburg at noon on Monday, July 20th. Number 4, West Monona will square off against number 5, Southeast Warren. In the bottom half of the bracket, number 2, Clarksville will take on number 7, North Butler. And number 6, Remsen St. Mary's will tangle with number 3, St. Edmund. Class 2A will start action on Monday with number 1, Grandview Christian, squaring off against number 8, Cardinal at 10 a.m. Number 4, Regina Catholic will face off against number 5, Hinton. Number 7, Ridgeview will attempt to upset number 2, Durant at 2:30 p.m. And number 3, Wapsie Valley will take on number 6, Logan Magnolia. For Class 3A, number 8, West Liberty will attempt to spoil number 1, Williamsburg season at 11:15 a.m. on Monday. Number 5, PCM and number 4, Mount Vernon will duke it out at 1:30 p.m. Number 2, Waller Catholic will attempt to soar past number 7, West Delaware. And number 3, Alvia will take on number 6, Van Meter at 6 p.m. For Class 4A, Kylie Hill will look to lead number 8 Burlington past number 1 ADM on Monday at 10:30 a.m. The winner will take on either number 4 Western Dubuque or number 5 Winterset. Number 2 Carlisle will face off against number 7 North Polk, and number 3 Fort Dodge will score off against number 6 Clear Creek Amana at 5:15 p.m. Monday night. At number 1 Waukee Northwest and number 8 Pleasant Valley will lead off the Class 5A bracket at 11:45 a.m. on Monday. Number 4, Dallas Center Grimes will face off against number 5, Cedar Rapids Kandy at 2 p.m. On the bottom half of the bracket, number 2, Ankeny Centennial will take on number 7, Dowling Catholic. On number 3, Valley will dance with number 6, Southeast Polk at 6:30 p.m. Monday night. Moving on to local athletic camps, Mount Pleasant will be hosting their volleyball camp starting in late July at the high school gym. The middle school camp for grades 7th and 8th and the high school camp for 9th through 12th graders will run August 3rd through the 5th, with the middle school going from 4 to 5:30 p.m. and the high school to follow from 6 to 8 p.m. The cutoff date is Thursday, July 23rd. All camps will cost $30 cash per person, with the camper getting a t-shirt. WAPL will be holding a youth football camp for students entering 3rd through 8th grade starting on August 3rd and running through the 6th from 4 to 5:30 p.m. The camp will cost $25 and includes a t-shirt. If you have any questions, then email Coach Tony Johnson at tony.johnson@wamplocsd.org. The Columbus football camp starts on Monday, July 20th for all junior high and high school football players. The camp starts at 4 p.m. and it's free of charge. And the Mount Pleasant football youth camp is gearing up to start on Tuesday, July 21st and run through Wednesday, July 22nd from 5:30 to 6:45 p.m. The camp is for all students entering 1st through 6th grades, with the camp costing $30. The registration deadline is today for a guaranteed t-shirt. If you have any questions, then reach out to Coach John Bolin at john.bolin@mtpcsd.org. If you'd like to register for any of these camps, head to today's sports report. Moving on to the Prospect League, the Burlington Bees extended their winning streak to 5 games after taking down the Springfield Lucky Horseshoes last night, 16-7. 8 players finished with at least one RBI last night, with Juan Fernandez clocking 2 triples for 3 RBIs in the victory. The Bees will stay on the road to play the Alton River Dragons at 6:35 p.m. tonight. And the Clinton Lumber Kings had their game against the Johnstown Mill Rats postponed last night. The game has been rescheduled into a road doubleheader tonight, with Game 1 at 5 p.m. And it's now time for This Day in Sports History. 1902, the Baltimore Orioles forfeit to St. Louis, having only 5 players available to play. They then forfeit their franchise back to the American League. In 1936, New York Giants future Baseball Hall of Fame pitcher Carl Hubbell begins an MLB record 24-game winning streak, beating the Pittsburgh Pirates 6-0. In 1974, Bob Gibson becomes the second pitcher to strike out 3,000. It's July 17th, I'm Slayton Swords, and that was the sports.
17: Soybeans and corn are up, cattle are mostly lower, hogs are mostly higher. I'm John Perkins with a Brownfield Market Update. 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Soybeans and corn are up, the strength in crude oil and some concerns about the weather. August beans are 6.5 higher at 1201.5. September's up 6.75 at 1192. September corn's a penny higher at 442.5, and December's up 1 at 465. Live cattle are down and feeders are mostly lower, pressured by the week's direct business. August live's down $1.40 at $225.67. October's $105 lower at $222.22. The exception, August feeders are up $37 at $346.97. And hogs are mostly higher on spread trade in the recent trend in pork, with August up $1.10 at $101.37 and October $90 higher at $87.80. Brownfield.
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Here's your KILJ forecast for Southeast Iowa. Highs level off around 90 today under mainly sunny skies with a slight chance of thunderstorms. Winds out of the southwest, 5 to 10 miles per hour. Mainly clear again tonight. Slight chance of thunderstorms. Lows dip down to about 72. High of 92 tomorrow. Sunny skies Sunday with highs in the upper 80s. Slight chance of thunderstorms Monday. I'm meteorologist Paul Trombley. Currently, it's 81 degrees.

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0: 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August beans are up 7.5 at 12.02.5. September's 8 higher at 11.93.25. September corn's up 1.75 at 4.43.25. December's 2 higher at 4.66. Live and feeder cattle are fully lower as traders see pressure linked to cash and wholesale business. October live is down $1.80 at $2.21.47. September feeders are $1.67 lower at $3.38.55. And with the recent strength in pork, August hogs are up $1.37 at $101.65, and October is $1.05 higher at $88.02. John Perkins, Brownfield.
1: 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And of course, the great 4-H and FFA shows are the highlight of the week. It's all going down the 14th through the 21st at the Henry County Fairgrounds. 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
3: Mainly sunny today with a slight chance for storms. Highs around 90. Southwest winds 5 to 10 miles per hour. Mainly clear skies again tonight. Slight chance for storms. Lows level off around 72. I'm meteorologist Paul Trombley. Currently 81.

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1: 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We will hear more from USDA meteorologist Brad Rippey next.
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1: USDA meteorologist Brad Rippey says the northern portions of the Great Plains are still experiencing high temperatures that began last week.
3: We started to see heat emerging from the western United States, and it really took hold across the northern Great Plains over the weekend, peaking on Sunday. And now as we move through this week, some of that heat is propagating eastward across the northern Corn Belt, the Great Lakes region, and then eventually reaching the northeastern and middle Atlantic states.
1: Despite the

0: extremely hot weather in the northern Great Plains, the rest of the Midwest, including Iowa, is experiencing more normal temperatures for this time of year.
1: Temperatures are actually at or below average in many other areas of the country, which seems kind of improbable, but that heat has kind of developed to the north and wrapped its way eastward. So we actually see near or below normal temperatures across places like the central and southern Great Plains into the mid-south and the southeast. Some of that's due to cloudiness and lingering rain showers across the south.
0: Rippey says that even in the areas with the hottest temperatures, this system shouldn't be in place long enough to cause significant heat stress for corn and soybeans.
1: Although just on the edge of stressful heat for corn and soybeans shouldn't cause too many concerns. The crop, if it is into reproduction across that region for corn and soybeans, just starting to enter that stage of development. And we have pretty ample soil moisture across the northern corn belt. So we're not expecting this to be a long-lived heat wave, just a couple of days above 95 degrees. And I think the corn and beans will make it through okay.
0: You've been listening to Agribusiness Matters on the Iowa Agribusiness Radio Network.

It used to be so natural to talk about forever. What used to be's don't count anymore.

0: This is information from around the world on KILJ.
1: President Trump says Americans need to know that the U.S. election system has vulnerabilities. In a primetime address from the White House last night, he said China exploited weaknesses in our voting system to gain access to 220 million U.S. voter files. Trump said China hacked our systems and projected its influence in the 2020 election. The leading Democrat in the House, Minority Leader Hakeem Jeffries, called Trump's speech deranged. And officials in China have denied Trump's accusations. The Midwest is currently dealing with some of the worst air quality in the world. New data from the air quality index IQ Air says the air in Detroit and Chicago is now considered hazardous because of wildfire smoke blowing into the area from the dozens of wildfires burning in Canada. The air was so smoky in Chicago yesterday that the City Park District day camps had to be moved indoors and the Chicago Fire soccer team had to postpone its game at Soldier Field. The CDC is reportedly zeroing in on the potential source behind the multi-state outbreak of an intestinal illness. The Washington Post reports that health officials are investigating shredded iceberg lettuce supplied to Taco Bell by Taylor Farms as a possible source.
2: So far, there's been no official response from Taylor Farms. As for Taco Bell, it says it has taken precautionary action and is encouraging all relevant restaurants, retailers, and food service operators to do the same.
1: NBC's Ann Thompson reporting. Health officials say while there have been thousands of confirmed cases of cyclosporiasis in 34 states, there are cluster cases in four states, Michigan, Ohio, West Virginia, and Kentucky. On its website, the CDC says more than 1,600 people sickened in this outbreak reported eating at Taco Bell locations in five states. Maine's governor says ICE may need to be abolished following a fatal shooting in her state. That comment from Republican Janet Mills comes after a 26-year-old man from Columbia was shot and killed by an ICE agent Monday. ICE had planned to put a hold on conducting traffic stops, but later decided against it following criticism by President Trump. I'm Chris Caraggio. The governor of Kentucky says Senator Mitch McConnell owes it to voters to show that he can still lead. The 84-year-old Republican lawmaker has been hospitalized since June and has not cast a vote in over a month. Governor Andy Beshear said yesterday that people need proof that McConnell is still capable of doing his job. Beshear said he understands everyone deserves a level of privacy regarding their health, but that McConnell gave up that right when he decided to serve in a high-level position in Congress. SpaceX CEO Elon Musk says the next attempt to launch the Starship V3 mega rocket will probably happen next week. SpaceX was forced to abort yesterday's launch attempt from Starbase, Texas, when multiple engines failed to start. Musk said two of the Raptor engines will be removed and replaced before the next launch attempt. No specific date was given. Plans ultimately call for Starship to carry Artemis 4 astronauts to the surface of the moon in a mission set for late 2028. Today is National Lottery Day, a day to celebrate the contributions these contests have made to communities over the years. Mark Mayfield fills us in.
3: Whether for education or government programs, lotteries have actually helped fund community needs for centuries. And what better day to try your luck at winning a big one? Tonight's Mega Millions has a $672 million jackpot, although that shrinks to a mere $293 million if you take the cash option. Odds of winning that, however, are about 1 in 290 million.
1: A bill moving through the California legislature would require disclosure if photos and rental ads are made by using AI. Similar legislation was signed into law last October. It requires advertisements for property sales to disclose any use of AI or digital staging. It must also include the original image before modifications were made. The rental property version of the bill, AB 2025, was introduced by Democratic Assemblymember Gail Pellerin of Santa Clara. The bill passed the assembly in May. The California legislature will return from recess on August 3rd. I'm Chris Caraggio.
4: High of 90 today under mainly sunny skies with a slight chance for storms. Winds out of the southwest, 5 to 10 miles per hour. Slight chance of thunderstorms tonight. Lows around 72, mainly clear. I'm meteorologist Paul Frombly. Right now, it's 82 degrees.

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1: 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Lead is toxic when inhaled or swallowed and can cause damage to the brain and kidneys. Lead can slow growth and development in children, cause behavioral and concentration issues, and in large amounts can even be fatal. Young children are especially vulnerable because lead paint can chip, peel, and create dust that gets on their hands and in their mouth. Lead paint also has a sweet taste, making children more likely to chew on painted surfaces like windowsills and trim. The Southeast Iowa Regional Planning Commission's Lead Hazard Reduction Program helps eligible homeowners, renters, and landlords in Des Moines, Henry, Lee, and Loisa counties identify and remove lead hazards safely from homes where children live and visit. 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To learn more about protecting your family from lead exposure and to see if you qualify, call 319-753-5107. 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

Here's your KILJ forecast for Southeast Iowa. Mainly clear today with a slight chance of thunderstorms. High of 90, winds out of the southwest, 5 to 10 miles per hour. Mainly clear skies again tonight. Slight chance of thunderstorms. Lows level off around 72. Tomorrow, 92. Ample sunshine expected Sunday with a high of 88. 93, slight chance for storms Monday. I'm meteorologist Paul Trombley. Right now, 82.

0: you have to wait until December. Santa's taking a summer vacation in Bentonsport on Saturday, July 18th, and you are invited. From 10 a.m. to 3 p.m., Santa will be twisting festive balloons and animal balloons. 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
3: Here's your KILJ forecast for Southeast Iowa. Highs level off around 90 today under mainly sunny skies with a slight chance of thunderstorms. Winds out of the southwest, 5 to 10 miles per hour. Mainly clear again tonight. Slight chance of thunderstorms. Lows dip down to about 72. High of 92 tomorrow. Sunny skies Sunday with highs in the upper 80s. Slight chance of thunderstorms Monday. I'm meteorologist Paul Trombley. Right now, 82.

0: I'm Brent Barnett with Ag News headlines on Brownfield. A state climatologist says this week's heat dome and a strengthening low-pressure system have pushed dense wildfire smoke from Canada across the Great Lakes into the Northeast. Michigan's Jeff Andreessen.
1: That has basically taken charge. It's strengthened over the last several days, and it's forced the upper airflow across the Great Lakes region to be more out of the northwest, which, of course, is one of the reasons we have the problems with the smoke.
0: Andreessen says the fires in western Ontario are closer than recent years. The struggling ag economy is leading some producers to explore diversification. Brownfield's Jared White reports.
2: Cliff Schutte, Southern Illinois farmer and president of the Illinois Grazing Lands Coalition, says interest is growing in small ruminant agriculture.
3: We just need to be more diversified. I think there's some people that are out there with the tough times of the corn and beans and all that. The margins are pretty thin. So there'd be a chance to bring some livestock back. So, you know, goats or sheep could be part of that. So there is some more interest there.
2: He tells Brownfield interest in ruminants is also rising among small and beginning producers.
3: Before people get into it, they need to look out what can be sold in their area because, you know, it's not going to be a high volume and stuff. In last year's conference, we talked to more on direct marketing. So a lot of these producers are direct marketing their product.
2: Schutte says goats are browsers rather than grazers, and some producers are utilizing them as a land management option for rough and timber ground. From the Heart of America Grazing Conference in Effingham, Illinois, I'm Jared White for Brownfield.
0: U.S. Senator Chuck Grassley says President Trump's decision to temporarily suspend duties on phosphate fertilizer imports from Morocco could provide much-needed relief for American farmers.
4: In just 4 years, family farmers have paid an additional $7 billion for their fertilizer because of these tariffs.
0: I'm Brent Barnett with Brownfield Ag News Headlines.

0: That pallet of pavers collecting dust? The beginnings of a garden? Those stray fence posts? Are you haunted by half-finished projects on your land? John Deere is here to say, not anymore. 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
1: Radio Iowa, I'm Dar Danielson. President Donald Trump is again calling on Congress to pass a bill requiring voters in all states to show photo ID and proof of citizenship to vote. U.S. House Speaker Mike Johnson's in Iowa today and says the House is ready to act.
2: We passed the Save America Act three times in the House. We're going to work on it one last time, give it one last quarterback's effort to get it to the president's desk.
1: That last effort is to put it in the Senate reconciliation bill. The 11th annual Very Vintage Market opens in downtown Burlington tomorrow. Burlington Downtown Partners Executive Director Amy Moyner says the event has truckloads of one-of-a-kind items.
3: From silverware, jewelry, small earrings, all the way up to big dining room tables.
1: Market will encompass at least nine blocks in the heart of downtown Burlington. National Weather Service has issued a heat advisory for 11 northwest Iowa counties for this afternoon through tonight. Heat indices may hit 100 degrees. 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
5: President Trump says he's declassifying evidence that shows the American election system is vulnerable to interference and fraud. In a primetime speech last night from the White House, he said China exploited weaknesses in our voting system to gain access to 220 million U.S. voter files.
6: Over a period of years, starting during the 2020 election cycle, the People's Republic of China carried out what is believed to be the largest compromise of election data in history.
5: Officials in China have denied these accusations. Trump added that a deep state within the U.S. government fought to keep China's actions hidden from the American public. The president said China's efforts were an attempt to keep him out of power. Trump singled out the Biden administration for hiding this information, adding that he's asked the FBI to investigate what was uncovered. He also says the White House has published a new election integrity website that discloses these documents. Trump went on to say that TV networks that didn't give live coverage to his primetime speech last night should have their broadcast licenses revoked. ABC and NBC chose not to air the speech live. CBS showed part of it and then dumped out of it. During his speech, Trump called the networks fake news and insinuated that it was a cover-up. Today, House Minority Leader Hakeem Jeffries released a statement on the speech accusing Trump of spewing deliberate and dangerous lies. Millions in the Midwest continue to deal with some of the worst air quality on Earth. New data from the air quality index IQ Air says the air in Detroit and Chicago is now considered hazardous because of wildfire smoke blowing into the area from the dozens of wildfires burning in Canada. The U.S. military says it has completed its latest wave of attacks against Iran. CENTCOM did not provide details of its military strikes, but Iranian news reports claim U.S. forces struck a railway station and six bridges across Iran, killing at least eight people. U.S. attacks have also damaged power lines in southern Iran, causing power outages near the Gulf Coast. I'm Chris Caraggio. The White House says President Trump will attend the World Cup final between defending champion Argentina and Spain on Sunday. In a press conference yesterday, White House Press Secretary Karoline Leavitt said she knows the president looks forward to attending.
7: His attendance will cap what has been the most watched, most secure, and most successful World Cup in American history. This is a fitting conclusion to a tournament that showcased America's ability to host the world on the grandest stage.
5: Leavitt said the president will attend a FIFA reception at Trump Tower in New York City today. He'll then show up for Sunday's game at MetLife Stadium in East Rutherford, New Jersey. Verizon says it's selling hundreds of its retail locations. Monica Nelson reports.
8: The U.S. carrier said Thursday 274 company-owned stores will be up for sale as part of its restructuring, and about 500 corporate jobs will be cut. Verizon will still own about 1,000 stores after the sale, which goes into effect August 16th. Verizon also has thousands of franchise stores, which are mostly run by six large operators. I'm Monica Nelson.
5: Today's show co-anchor Craig Melvin is back on the air a day after an intruder confronted him with racial slurs inside the New York City studio. Melvin addressed the incident during the show today.
0: You may have heard that, unfortunately, an intruder made his way into an unauthorized area here in Studio 1A. Thankfully, he was apprehended quickly. He was placed under arrest. We are cooperating fully with the NYPD as they investigate the matter, and we are just very happy that everyone is safe.
5: Andrew Truelove is now charged with hate crimes after allegedly making it past security at 30 Rock and yelling at Melvin. He also reportedly asked for today's show staple, Al Roker. A major chipmaker is shelling out more money to the U.S. Taiwan semiconductor manufacturing company announced that it will invest another $100 billion to expand their footprint in Arizona. That brings the company's total investment in the Grand Canyon state to $265 billion. I'm Chris Caraggio.
9: 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Cash Cattle Country has started the day quiet after some light trade developed on Wednesday, which trended sharply lower compared week to week. Dress deals in the north range from $3.77 to $3.80, $12 to $15 lower from the previous week. Live deals were noted at $2.40, down $8. In Iowa and Nebraska, the bulk of sales have been completed for the week, but more business across the region could develop through the rest of the week. Box beef was lower at midday, with choice down $1.94 at $3.69.34, select $1.22 lower at $3.57.96. At the Huss Livestock Market in Nebraska, yearling steers over 800 pounds sold steady to $10 lower on a thin test of the market. A trend couldn't be established for feeder heifers. The supply included 54% steers and 85% of the offering was over 600 pounds. Medium and large one feeder steers 894 pounds brought $366.25, and feeder heifers at 652 pounds sold for $370.50. Cash hogs are mixed at midday. The market has been monitoring demand this week. Although packers continue to hold leverage in cash negotiations, stronger buying interest in recent sessions suggests processors are actively securing inventory to meet slaughter needs, providing underlying support to the cash hog market. Barrels and gilts at the National Daily Direct are down 53 cents at midday, with a base range of 95 to 101. Butcher hog prices at the Midwest cash markets are trending steady to higher. In Dorchester, Wisconsin, barrels and gilts are $4 higher at 66. In Red Oak, Iowa, barrels and gilts are steady at 63. At Illinois, slaughter sows were $2 lower at 36 to 50. Pork values were higher at midday, up 238 at 103.84. Bellies, hams, picnics, and butts were higher. Ribs and loins were lower. I'm Brent Barnett, Brownfield.
10: This is Alan Weber with Wells Fargo Advisors on this Friday, July 17th, 2026, with the Midday Market Report. Stocks are lower on Friday following continued declines in chip stocks. Meanwhile, investors are assessing additional military strikes by the U.S. and Iran overnight. Investors are also looking forward to today's economic releases, including June import prices and industrial production, as well as the University of Michigan's preliminary July consumer sentiment reading. The Dow is down 186 points, while the S&P 500 is down 51 in market action. U.S. equities were lower on Thursday as June retail sales increased 0.2% month over month, in line with expectations. Meanwhile, pending home sales in June declined sharper than expected, 5.4% month over month, while July home builder sentiment came in below projections. Both initial jobless claims and continuing claims for the week prior edged lower. The Dow was down 0.2%, while the tech-heavy NASDAQ composite fell 1.5%. The S&P 500 decreased 0.5%, with 3 of 11 sectors finishing in negative territory. The consumer staples sector was a top performer, rising 2.9%, while the communication services sector was a bottom performer, falling 2.9%. In technical analysis, as of midday Thursday, the S&P 500 is still in an uptrend. Resistance is at the recent high of 7,621, while support is provided by the 50-day and 200-day moving averages of 74.61 and 69.84, respectively. On the data front, import prices are expected to decrease 0.7% month-over-month and increase 6.5% year-over-year in June versus the prior month's increases of 1.9% and 6.7%, respectively. Meanwhile, export prices are expected to decrease by 0.7% month over month and increase by 10.2% year over year in June versus the prior month's increases of 1.3% and 11.2% respectively. Housing starts are expected to have been an annualized 1.31 million in June versus the prior month's 1.18 million. The preliminary reading of June building sentiment is expected to come in at an annualized 1.4 million versus the prior month's 1.41 million. Industrial production is forecasted to have increased 0.2% month over month in June compared to the prior month's increase of 0.1%, while capacity utilization is projected to remain steady at 76.2%. University of Michigan's preliminary July reading of consumer sentiment is forecasted to come in at 51.0, higher than the prior month's 49.5. The 1 and 5 to 10-year inflation expectations for July from the University of Michigan are expected to come in at 4.4% and 3.3% respectively, compared to the prior month's 4.6% and 3.3% respectively. Over in commodities, West Texas Intermediate crude oil is 2.1% higher at $80.62 a barrel amid further developments in the U.S.-Iran conflict. In the metals complex, gold is 0.4% higher at $3,993.83 an ounce, despite a strengthening U.S. dollar. Over in bonds, Treasury yields are lower Friday. The yield on the 10-year note is down 3 basis points to 4.52%, while the 30-year bond yield is falling 3 basis points to 5.05%. The yield on the 2-year note, which is more sensitive to changes in monetary policy, is down 2 basis points to 4.12%. And finally, mortgage rates were higher in the latest week. For the week ending July 16, the average 30-year fixed-rate mortgage was up 6 basis points to 6.55% versus 6.75% a year ago. And the 15-year fixed-rate mortgage was up 11 basis points to 5.93% versus 5.92% a year ago. This has been Alan Weber reporting from Wells Fargo Advisors at 101 South Cherry Street in Mount Pleasant.
11: 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Last week, those better butchers selling at $70 to $74. Had a lot of white hogs, confinement hogs at 65 to 70. Light sows under 500 pounds sold at 41 to 52. Heavy sows at $47 to $55. Feeder pigs last week, those good 60 to 80 pound pigs, $60 to $85. Do look for a few hogs and pigs again around Saturday morning. We'll start on the hog sale here promptly at 9 o'clock. Extra big run of sheep and goats last week, about 750 head. Those 50 to 80 pound lambs at 265 to 330. 100 pound, 130 pounders at 285 to 310. Way up ewes sold at $85 to $1.50. The bucks at $130 to $145. Kid goats weighing 40 to 60 sold at $370 to $420. Big kids at $335 up to $360. Had big nannies over 100 selling at $2 to $225. Not much test on the billy kids last week. Do have a nice run of sheep and goats again for Saturday morning sale. We will start on them as soon as the hogs are over. It's usually about 10 o'clock. In the outside sale last week, a pretty large run of big bales, small squares. Small square bales quite a bit cheaper last week. A lot of hay at $1 to $6 a bale. Big square bales sold at $30 to $35. Big round bales at $35 to $55. We are receiving several big rounds, big squares. We do have some small square bales coming in. Expect a nice run of hay and straw, as well as a pretty good size run of miscellaneous items out front. That outside sale will start here promptly at 11 o'clock. In the cattle sale last week, baby calves at $7.75 to $12.50, little dairy calves at $3 to $700. Had several cow-calf pairs last weekend, kind of 3 to 8, 9-year-old cows with just month-old type calves, mostly black, a few colored. Bulk of those pairs bring from $48 to $5.500. Had a few bred cows in the third stage at $4 to $45.00. And a few fall bred older cows, mostly in that $32 to $3,500. You'd have just a sprinkle of feeder cow around last week. Those four-weight cow at $450 to $515. Five-weight steers at $480 to $515. Six-weight steers, $375 to $430. A handful of seven-weight cow at $380 to $390. handful again of 8-weight steers at 340 to 350. Light heifers, 440 to 485. Had 5-weight heifers at 375 to 420. 6-weight heifers, 380, 375 to 385. 700-pound heifers, 315 or 20 up to 356. 800-pound heifers, $3 to 345. Big run of cows and bulls last week. Those pound cows, 145 to 160 on the low end, 160 to 175 in the middle. High end of the cows, 185 up to 205. Pepperettes, feeding cows, replacement cows going home, selling at 215 to 320. Big bulls, over 50 head of big bulls in the pound bull sale last week. Bulk of the bulls, 215 to 235. They had 20 bulls in that 250 to 265 a pound range. Do have light run of stock and feeders cows around this week. Fair is going on. We want to wish everybody much success. Be sure and turn out Monday morning for all the fair sales in Henry and Davis and Van Buren counties. We would invite you all to go to those sales and support your area 4-H'ers. We do expect a normal run of stock here on Saturday morning starting at 9 o'clock. This has been Bill Gehring with this week's Kiosk with Sell Company Sale Report, and thanks for listening.
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14: From your Southeast Iowa Information Center, I'm Allison Jacobs. Several Henry County 4-H members are being recognized for the outstanding work they have completed this year, with a number of static exhibits now moving on to the Iowa State Fair. During the Henry County Fair Awards Ceremony, 4-H officials recognized the graduating senior members of the program. The seniors were honored for the time, dedication, leadership, and service they have contributed through their 4-H careers. This year's graduating 4-H members include Carter Adams, Beatrice Anderson, Grant Anderson, Rowan Bailey, J.C. Campbell, Gabe Cummings, Piper Fahler, Ella Kahn, Alexa Lair, Landon Lair, Megan Lee, Zen Lindley, Zoe Long, Morgan Meyer, Katie Miller, Lennon Scott, and Lily Seifert, as well as Mason Yoakum. The ceremony also recognized exhibitors whose projects were selected to advance to the Iowa State Fair. Those static exhibits represent some of the highest quality work completed by Henry County 4-H members this year and highlight their creativity, knowledge, and dedication. In addition to the State Fair selections, several 4-H members received outstanding project awards for their accomplishments in specific project areas. The Outstanding Agriculture and Natural Resources Project Award was awarded to Ainsley Hudson. The Outstanding Photography Project Award was awarded to Kylie Lloyd. The Outstanding Visual Arts Project Award went to Ella Kahn. The Outstanding Clothing Project Award was awarded to Taryn Brown. The Outstanding Food and Nutrition Project Award went to Matilda Anderson. The Outstanding Home Improvement Project Award was awarded to Beatrice Anderson. The Outstanding Personal Development Project Award was presented to Mila Howard. The Outstanding Science, Engineering, and Technology Project Award went to Ava Kempker. Congratulations were extended to all Henry County 4-H members for their hard work and accomplishments during this year's fair. Proud to support the Henry County Fair is the Henry County Fair Board, Kenny & Sons Excavating, Lynn Painting, Mike Automotive, and Northeast Animal Hospital. The heat couldn't hinder our talented exhibitors yesterday afternoon. The Henry County Fair Sheep Show showcased outstanding livestock and showmanship as 4-H and FFA exhibitors competed before Judge William Carbino. Tate Beard had an exceptional day in the show ring, sweeping the top honors in the Market Lamb Show. Beard captured Grand Champion Market Lamb and Reserve Grand Champion Market Lamb, while also winning the lightweight, mediumweight, and heavyweight championship titles. Crea Lee was named Lightweight Reserve Champion, Cohen Buffington earned Mediumweight Reserve Champion, and Kinley Buffington claimed Heavyweight Reserve Champion. Other special Market Lamb awards included County Born Champion won by Colin Anderson and Home Born Champion awarded to Tate Beard. The remaining overall placings saw Tate Beard finish third overall, Cohen Buffington fourth overall, and Jeb Beard fifth overall. In the specialty divisions, Jeb Beard was named champion speckled or white face Market Lamb, and Bowden Schroeder taking reserve champion. Jeb Beard also earned champion natural lamb honors, while Ali Blow was selected as the reserve champion natural lamb. Cassidy Nick Ding received the Rate of Gain Champion Award for the highest average daily gain. In the Commercial Breeding U Show, Tate Beard again topped the competition, winning both Grand Champion and Reserve Grand Champion Commercial Breeding U. Kenley Buffington placed third and fifth overall, while Ali Blow finished fourth overall. Crea Lee earned the Champion Yearling U title. Showmanship honors went to Kinley Buffington in the senior division, Crea Lee in the intermediate division, and Jeb Beard in the junior division. Congratulations to all of the exhibitors who participated in this year's Henry County Fair Sheep Show. And bringing you Henry County Fair coverage is AgriCenter of Henry County, B&B Propane, CND Cleaning Outside Power Washing, Danville State Savings Bank, and Edward Jones. The 2026 4-H FFA Goat Show featured a full competition as exhibitors showcased their breeding and market goats also before Judge William Carbino. In the breeding doe show, Aubrey Lloyd had an impressive day, earning champion junior doe, champion yearling doe, grand champion breeding doe, and champion county born goat honors. Ryan Pepper was named Reserve Champion Junior Doe, while Lily Seifert claimed Reserve Champion Yearling Doe and Reserve Grand Champion Breeding Doe. Abigail Zachmeyer earned Champion Hobby Goat. In the Market Meat Goat Show, Colin Anderson dominated the competition, winning both the Champion Lightweight and Champion Heavyweight divisions before being selected as the overall Champion Meat Goat. Anderson's lightweight entry also received Reserve Champion Meat Goat honors. And other division winners included Emmett Garza, champion medium-weight meat goat, with Alexa Lair named reserve champion medium-weight. Ryan Pepper was reserve champion lightweight, and Deegan Parker earned reserve champion heavyweight. Rounding out the overall market goat placings were Emmett Garza in third, Deegan Parker in fourth, and Alexa Lair in fifth. Lair also received the Champion Rate of Gain Award. Showmanship winners were Ava Kempker in the junior division, Deegan Parker in the intermediate division, and Ryan Pepper in the senior division. In preparation for the market portion of the Goat Show, KILJ caught up with cousins Tucker Seifert and Ava Kempker to talk about preparing their meat goats for the fair, the work that goes into raising them, and what they enjoy most about showing livestock. Stay tuned after this newscast to hear an interview with the cousins as they talk about preparing for the show. And congratulations to all this year's exhibitors on a successful 2026 4-H FFA Goat Show. And a big thank you to these area businesses for sponsoring KILJ's fair coverage. All American Sanitation, Backyard Brass LLC, C&M Cooling, Heating and Plumbing, DuraClean, and the Elliott Chapel of New London. Young competitors put their strength to the test across several weight classes at the Henry County Fair Wednesday for the Kids Pedal Tractor Pull. Congratulations to everyone who participated in this year's event. Among the top finishers, Pardon Pigeon won the 0 to 30-pound class. Jax Holtman claimed the 31 to 40-pound division. Thomas Mullen and Coulter Curtis topped the 241 to 50-pound heats. Maggie Brown won the 51 to 60-pound class. Kennedy Barton finished first in the 61 to 70-pound division. Maverick Pigeon captured the 71 to 80-pound class, and Panina Pigeon took top honors in the 80 to 100-pound division. Complete results from the Kids Pedal Poll, including every participant's name and distance, are available on our website at KILJ.com. Congratulations to all the young pullers for another great year at the Henry County Fair. Also, the Iowa Department of Transportation is asking for public input as it seeks federal funding to replace more than 20 bridges across the state, including one in Henry County. The bridge identified for replacement in Henry County is located on 140th Street over Sugar Creek, just west of Franklin Avenue. The Iowa DOT is partnering with more than 20 cities and counties in a joint application for federal grant funding to improve aging bridge infrastructure. As part of the application process, residents are encouraged to complete a short public survey. Officials say the survey will help them better understand how the bridges are used, what they mean to local communities, and whether residents support wider, safer bridge designs that can accommodate heavier vehicles and modern traffic needs. The survey takes about 5 minutes to complete and is available online. Residents can participate by visiting the Iowa DOT Bridge Survey link we have on this article on KILJ.com. The feedback collected will be used to strengthen the state's federal grant application and help demonstrate the need for bridge improvements in communities across Iowa, including our very own Henry County. And now for a look at our notices of death in the area. Funeral services will be held at 9 a.m. this morning at the Agency Community Church. Burial will be in the Forest Home Cemetery in Mount Pleasant. Online condolences may be sent to the family at rfh-ia.com in memory of Jerry Bonzer. John Lewis Christner, age 94, of Burlington, formerly of the Kelowna community, passed away Monday, July 13th. A celebration of John's life will be held tomorrow at 10 a.m. at the Marion Avenue Baptist Church in Washington. Burial will follow in the Elm Grove Cemetery. The family will receive friends from 5 to 7 p.m. this evening at the church. Online condolences may be sent to the family at murphyfuneralandmonuments.com in memory of John Christner. Emily Stone Reniker, age 89, of Dowds, passed away July 13th. Funeral services celebrating her life will be held at 11 a.m. tomorrow at the Living Hope Bible Church in Eldon. Visitation will begin 1 hour prior to services at 10 a.m. tomorrow. Burial will be at the Zion Lutheran Cemetery northeast of Dowds following the service. Online condolences may be sent to the family at beanerfh.com in memory of Emily Reniker. Terry K. Farrell, age 69, of rural Keosauqua, passed away Wednesday, June 24th. A celebration of life will be held from 1 to 5 p.m. tomorrow at the Walton Club in Fairfield. The Beaner Funeral Home in Fairfield is assisting the family with arrangements. Online condolences may be directed to beanerfh.com in memory of Terry Farrell. Dean Warren Klein, age 19, of Mount Pleasant, passed away Saturday, July 11th. A celebration of Dean's life will be held on Wednesday, July 22nd at 10:30 in the morning at the Murphy Funeral Home in Mount Pleasant. Friends may call after 2 p.m. on Tuesday to the funeral home, where the family will be present from 5 to 7 that evening. Cremation has been entrusted to the care of the Murphy Funeral Home, and a private family burial will be held at the Scott Township Cemetery in Winfield. Online condolences may be directed to murphyfuneralandmonuments.com in memory of Dean Klein. That's a look at our Southeast Iowa information. For full stories, head to KILJ.com. I'm Allison Jacobs. Have a great day.
15: Well, we're here. It's the Henry County Fair, and it is the Goat Show. We are here, and we have some contestants, qualifiers. What do you guys call yourselves? 4-H'ers waiting to show.
16: 4-H'ers waiting to show is what I go by.
15: All right, well, tell me who you are.
16: My name's Tucker Seifert.
17: I'm Ava Kempke.
15: Okay, and you told me off air you're both cousins. So tell me a little bit about the goats that you guys have.
16: We show boar goats. It's just the breed, and we've been showing for quite some time, just waiting to get the goats back in the show ring.
15: So tell me what grade you're in, what school you go to.
16: I'm a sophomore in New London.
15: And then who your parents are?
16: Jake and Angie Seifert.
15: Okay. And then the same for you. Tell me a little bit about where you go to school, your grade, all that.
18: Good job?
17: I'm going into sixth grade, and I go to New London, and my parents are Tony and Krista Kempker.
19: Okay, so I don't know anything about goats. Teach me a little bit about what you've done to prepare for the fair.
17: You poof their legs up to make them look a little better.
19: Do you use hairspray, or what's that stuff I see them spraying?
16: It's a adhesive.
19: So it's kind of like hairspray. Works the same way?
16: Yeah.
19: Okay, and then talk to me about, you have them on what, like halters right now, and then what is the thing called that you use while you're in the ring to kind of control them?
16: Just show halters.
19: So it's the same thing?
16: Yeah, basically the same thing.
19: Okay, you said you've been doing this a while, so how long, since you could?
16: Yeah, I think since the first year I was able to.
19: And then do you show any other animals here at the fair?
16: Only goats.
19: So you're the goat expert?
16: Pretty much, I'm the goat expert.
19: Okay, so what have you done to prepare for the fair?
16: A whole lot of walking, spending time with the goats, making sure they're all healthy and getting ready for the fair, and then getting them here and make sure they're not under any stress.
19: How do you do that when it's hot? What are some things that you do to keep your goats cooler or calmer?
16: So I'd say a big part of it is keeping that cool, fresh water and making sure they have enough food, and make sure they don't have too much food, make sure they're with goats they like, and just try to keep them calm.
19: So do goats have kind of temperaments, personalities? Are you able to tell who gets along with who?
16: Totally. The goats totally have personalities. They don't get along with other goats sometimes, and you can tell when they're not feeling good and stuff like that.
19: Okay, so do these goats have names?
17: Yeah, but these are his.
19: Okay, so tell me their names.
16: These don't. This one's... This doe right here is Dusty, and then this one doesn't have a name.
19: Okay, and how old are they? I mean, I don't... If they're, are there market goats?
16: Yeah, they're market, so these are going to be sold for meat.
19: Okay.
16: And I believe they're in the 3 to 6 month class.
19: Okay. And then how do you teach a goat to walk on a halter?
16: I guess you just hook it on their head, and then you just got to... They just have to walk with you. They'll figure it out.
19: So how do you choose which goat to pick? Based on that, based on how they look, what are some things that you look for?
16: Definitely on how they look, kind of like the bigger bone structure. You don't get to pick them. You get to pick them when they're younger, so you can't really tell what they're going to look like. So it's kind of like a chance, but usually you look for something that will fill out.
19: Okay. And then tell me, what's your favorite thing about the fair? What do you look forward to the most?
16: Favorite part about the fair is definitely the demo derby.
19: So are you going to be in the demo derby helping in the pit or just watching?
16: I'm going to be in the pit partying.
19: Well, good luck. Don't get hurt. And good luck in the ring here in a minute.
16: Thank you.
19: And then tell me what your favorite part of the fair is.
17: Showing my goats.
19: Okay. And tell me a little bit about your goats. Tell me the name of them. Do they have a name?
17: My doe name is Jewel and my weather's name is Gold.
19: And then do you live on the farm with your goats, or do they live somewhere else?
17: They live somewhere else.
19: Okay, where do they live?
17: At his house.
19: Okay, so they live at cousin's house, so he helps take care of him. He's taught you everything he knows.
17: Yeah.
19: And you're still waiting to show as well?
17: Yep.
19: Okay, and what division would you be in?
17: Markets? I don't know. Market.
19: Market goats? Okay. Well, and so it's coming up here soon?
17: Yeah.
19: All right, well, good luck to you, and thanks for speaking with me here on KILJ.
17: Thank you.
20: 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It's July 17th, I'm Slayton Swords, and it's time for the sports tournament postseason high school baseball. The Class 1A and Class 2A brackets are set, with the teams hanging the care of the play at Merchants Park, with Class 1A playing on Monday, July 20th, and Class 2A starting play on Tuesday, July 21st. Here's the matchups. In Class 1A, number 1 Coon Rapids Bayard will take on number 8 Moravia, with the winner playing either number 4 Runs in St. Mary's or number 5 North Lynn. On the bottom half of the bracket, number 7 Burlington Notre Dame, led by SEISC South Player of the Year and Eli Olson, will attempt to upset number 2 South Winneshiek at 1:30 p.m. on Monday. The winner will play either number 3 Newman Catholic or number 6 Ankeny Christian. For Class 2A, number 1 Pleasantville will square off against number 8 Ridgeview at 7 p.m. on Tuesday. Number 4 Cascade will take on number 5 Beckman Catholic at 4:30 p.m. Number 2, Roland Story will face off against number 7, Durant at 1:30 p.m. And number 3, West Lyon will tangle with number 6, Unity Christian at 11 a.m. Class 3A and Class 4A will be making the trip to Cedar Rapids. The play at Colonel's Veterans Memorial Stadium, with Class 3A set to play on Monday and Class 4A to follow the action on Tuesday. At 11 a.m. on Monday, number 1, Waller Catholic will square off against number 8, Knoxville, with the winner playing either number 4, North Polk, or number 5, Western Dubuque. On the bottom half of the bracket, number 7, Assumption, will face off against number 2, Carlisle at 4:30 p.m. The nightcap will be number 3, Xavier, competing against number 6, MOC, Floyd Valley. And Class 4A will start play on Tuesday with number 4, Johnson, taking on number 5, Pleasant Valley at 11 a.m. Number 1, Sioux City East, will tangle with number 8, Iowa City Liberty at 1:30 p.m. Eyeing an upset will be number 7, Southeast Polk, against number 2, Indianola at 4:30 p.m. And number 3, Waukee, will renew a conference rivalry at 7 p.m. against number 6, Valley. Moving on to the postseason high school softball, all 5 classes will be getting ready to head to Fort Dodge to compete in a double elimination bracket. Here's a look at the matchups. In Class 1A, number 1, Xeria EHK Audubon will face off against number 8, Edgewood Colesburg at noon on Monday, July 20th. Number 4, West Monona will square off against number 5, Southeast Warren. In the bottom half of the bracket, number 2, Clarksville will take on number 7, North Butler. And number 6, Remsen St. Mary's will tangle with number 3, St. Edmund. Class 2A will start action on Monday with number 1, Grandview Christian, squaring off against number 8, Cardinal at 10 a.m. Number 4, Regina Catholic will face off against number 5, Hinton. Number 7, Ridgeview will attempt to upset number 2, Durant at 2:30 p.m. And number 3, Wapsie Valley will take on number 6, Logan Magnolia. For Class 3A, number 8, West Liberty will attempt to spoil number 1, Williamsburg season at 11:15 a.m. on Monday. Number 5, PCM, and number 4, Mount Vernon will duke it out at 1:30 p.m. Number 2, Waller Catholic will attempt to soar past number 7, West Delaware. And number 3, Alvia will take on number 6, Van Meter at 6 p.m. For Class 4A, Kylie Hill will look to lead number 8, Burlington, past number 1, ADM on Monday at 10:30 a.m. The winner will take on either number 4, Western Dubuque, or number 5, Winterset. Number 2, Carlisle will face off against number 7, North Polk. And number 3, Fort Dodge will score off against number 6, Clear Creek Amana at 5:15 p.m. Monday night. At number 1, Waukee Northwest and number 8, Pleasant Valley will lead off the Class 5A bracket at 11:45 a.m. on Monday. Number 4, Dallas Center Grimes will face off against number 5, Cedar Rapids Candy at 2 p.m. On the bottom half of the bracket, number 2, Ankeny Centennial will take on number 7, Dowling Catholic. On number 3, Valley will dance with number 6, Southeast Polk at 6:30 p.m. Monday night. Moving on to the local athletic camps, Mount Pleasant will be hosting their volleyball camp starting in late July at the high school gym. The middle school camp for grades 7th and 8th and the high school camp for 9th through 12th graders will run August 3rd through the 5th, with the middle school going from 4 to 5:30 p.m. and the high school to follow from 6 to 8 p.m. The cutoff date is Thursday, July 23rd. All camps will cost $30 cash per person, with the camper gaining a t-shirt. Wapa will be holding a youth football camp for students entering 3rd through 8th grade starting on August 3rd and running through the 6th from 4 to 5:30 p.m. The camp will cost $25 and includes a t-shirt. If you have any questions, then email Coach Tony Johnson at tony.johnson@wamplocsd.org. The Columbus football camp starts on Monday, July 20th for all junior high and high school football players. The camp starts at 4 p.m. and it's free of charge. And the Mount Pleasant football youth camp is gearing up to start on Tuesday, July 21st and run through Wednesday, July 22nd from 5:30 to 6:45 p.m. The camp is for all students entering 1st through 6th grades, with the camp costing $30. The registration deadline is today for a guaranteed t-shirt. If you have any questions, then reach out to Coach John Bolin at john.bolin@mtpcsd.org. If you'd like to register for any of these camps, head to today's sports report. Moving on to the Prospect League, the Burlington Bees extended their winning streak to 5 games after taking down the Springfield Lucky Horseshoes last night, 16-7. 8 players finished with at least one RBI last night, with Juan Fernandez clocking 2 triples for 3 RBIs in the victory. The Bees will stay on the road to play the Alton River Dragons at 6:35 p.m. tonight. And the Clinton Lumber Kings had their game against the Johnstown Mill Rats postponed last night. The game has been rescheduled into a road doubleheader tonight, with Game 1 at 5 p.m. And it's now time for this day in sports history. 1902, the Baltimore Orioles forfeit to St. Louis, having only 5 players available to play. They then forfeit their franchise back to the American League. In 1936, New York Giants future Baseball Hall of Fame pitcher Carl Hubbell begins an MLB record 24-game winning streak, beating the Pittsburgh Pirates 6-0. In 1974, Bob Gibson becomes the second pitcher to strike out 3,000. It's July 17th, I'm Slayton Swords. And that was the sports.
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2: I want to talk to you today about an identity crisis. The search for identity begins early in our lives. It's where we get Spider-Man pajamas. It's where we get Superman capes. And then it's amazing how quickly those go away from us when we start getting made fun of having Spider-Man pajamas or Superman capes. But the whole reason we want to buy them as children is because we want to identify with a hero. We want to be like them. And so we want to buy the pajamas. We want to buy the capes. I remember I had a cape. Actually, we didn't have a cape from a store. We made them. And we'd make them out of towels, and then we'd, you know, fly across the room with our towels blazing in behind us, you know. We'd try to run as fast as we could to get the towel to flap in the wind like Superman's did, you know. But towels were heavier than capes. It was really hard to do. But the whole point was we wanted to be like Superman. I want to ask you a question today. Who do you want to be like? It's kind of an interesting question. Every human person longs for acceptance and meaning. And it's the reason that we search for identity. We want to identify with something that makes us feel important or makes us feel like we have meaning. This, of course, is why peer pressure becomes so effective. It becomes effective because we want to belong to the group. It can be positive, it can be negative. If you don't dress this way, or you don't act this way, or you don't do certain things that we do, then you're weird, you're different, you're odd. We don't accept you. And so we long to be accepted. If we've failed or done something that was stupid or had a traumatic event happen to us, we often feel like we no longer fit within the norm. We no longer feel like we're accepted within what's normal. I remember when I first had a friend who was African American. Never occurred to me that he was black and I was white. He was just a friend. Until people made reference to the fact that you hang around him. And I thought, is there something wrong with him? I had no idea. People's prejudice are those thought patterns that ran through people's minds. And I can still think about how the thoughts went through my mind was, who do I identify with? Who am I? When I get on a plane, people would ask what I do for a living. I wouldn't tell them. Because the moment I'd tell them that I was a pastor or a preacher, I could feel the wall go up. I could feel that sense of antagonism towards me. Oh, you're one of those, because they identified me with that. The question is, every person longs for acceptance. So you and I will identify with whatever in our minds gives us this sense of identity and meaning. For instance, many people will identify with their work. You can hear it when they say, I'm a clerk, I'm a teacher, I am a farmer, I am a construction worker. But if they don't feel like that work gives them meaning, they completely talk differently. They will say, I work at a courthouse where I clerk. I teach at an elementary school here in town. I farm. I do some construction work. They don't want to be identified with that group of people because they don't believe or feel that it gives them a sense of significance or meaning. It's what we do not who we are that often gives us identity. But this isn't true. Who you are is directly tied to your purpose. And this is why we struggle in identity, is because we can't figure out why we're here. We can't put our hands around, our minds wrapped around why we were created. So we struggle in this purpose of our life and try to figure out how we identify with it. Again, we identify with what we feel brings us acceptance and meaning. And this becomes our identity crisis. You don't know who you are and why you exist or what purpose you were created for. And without purpose, life has no meaning. It's just that simple. We identify with whatever gives us a sense of purpose. You know, living life without a purpose is like building a ship without a rudder. It just floats. It doesn't go anywhere. It can't go anywhere. It's pushed around by wherever the waves of the wind drive it. And that's the way many people live their life. They're like a ship without a rudder. They just float. And you know, if you saw a ship just floating in the sea because of its look, because of its design, you'd say, is that a ship? But then it would just sit there, adrift, it'd run into shore, it'd get grounded. You'd say, what's wrong with that ship? Because you know in your mind that ships are created to carry a cargo, people or other, to a destination. And can I tell you something? You and I are created to carry something to a destination. You and I have a divine purpose in our life. And life is meaningless without purpose. Look at Ephesians 1:11. I'm reading from the Message Bible. It is in Jesus Christ that we find out who we are and what we are living for. Long before you ever heard of Jesus or got your hopes up, he had his eye on you. He had designed you for a glorious life, part of his overall purpose that he's working out in you. There are three things that stand out to me in this scripture. First, you discover who you are in Christ. It's not until you get connected, identified to Christ, that you know who you are. The second thing, God was thinking about you long before you ever thought about him. And I like that idea. Thirdly, the purpose of your life is designed by God. So it's larger than just what you think your purpose is. God has a greater purpose for your life than you can think on your own. Your identity is much more important than just being a man or a woman or an athlete or a professional or a husband or a wife or a father or a mother. In fact, your identity is the key to the purpose of your life. Let's talk about something that the Bible shows us that's really key. Two kinds of knowledge. There are two kinds of knowledge. One is sense knowledge. That's where we contact the sense realm, the realm that we can see and what we can discover. And then there's revealed knowledge. Revealed knowledge is the realm of the spirit. We call it often revelation knowledge. So you have sense knowledge and then you have revealed knowledge. God's word is revealed knowledge. God reveals to us who we are and who he is and what he created you for. He reveals it, or it's revelation. Remember, in Matthew's gospel, how John the Baptist was the forerunner of Jesus, and he came declaring that Christ was going to come. In chapter 3, verse 1, he says something very interesting. Listen to it. He says, in those days came John the Baptist, preaching in the wilderness of Jordan, and saying, repent, for the kingdom of God or of heaven is at hand. Then listen to verse 3. For I am he said, that was spoken of by the prophet Isaiah, saying, the voice of one crying in the wilderness, prepare ye the way of the Lord and make his path straight. Did you catch that? John knew who he was because he found himself in the scripture. He knew exactly who he was because he found himself in the scripture. He declared, I'm the one who's supposed to prepare the way for Jesus Christ to come. I am whom Isaiah said would come. Isaiah had prophesied that some 600, 700 years before. And here's John the Baptist linking himself to that identity, saying, I am the one who was spoken of by the prophet, saying, the voice of one crying in the wilderness, prepare ye the way of the Lord, make his paths straight. John the Baptist knew his identity because he saw himself in God's Word. Do you realize you and I can find ourselves in God's Word too? Wouldn't it be a cool discovery to look at the Bible like John did and go, huh, the prophet Isaiah, he talked about me 700 years before I even came into existence. You and I are made and discovered in God's Word. God reveals our identity to us. You know, when Jesus was born into the earth, the Bible says that he laid down his deity as the only begotten of the Father. And that he set aside his power as God and lived as a man. And he found himself in the scripture just like John. Luke 1 says that he grew in wisdom and stature and in favor with God and man. Then Luke 4 says he had come back from the wilderness being tempted of the devil for 40 days. And he came into the synagogue and he stood up to read the scriptures. And listen to what he reads. And they delivered unto him the book of the prophet Isaiah, chapter 4, Luke 4, verse 1. And when he opened it, he found the place where it was written, the Spirit of the Lord is upon me to preach the gospel to the poor. He has sent me to heal the brokenhearted, to preach deliverance to the captives and the recovering of sight to the blind, to set at liberty them that are bruised, to preach the acceptable year of the Lord. And he began to say, listen, this day, this scripture is fulfilled in your ears. You know what Jesus is saying? I found me. I found me, and this is speaking of me. This is me whom this is speaking of. And it made everyone so mad that he had the audacity to say, this is me. It made people mad too when John said, this is me. And they got all upset.

0: Here's what the scripture says. If you are in Christ, you're a new creation. All the old things are passed away, and behold, all things are new, and all things are of God. My friend, if you're a believer in Jesus Christ, if you've asked Him to be your Savior from your sins, that's you. I found you. I found you. Come out from wherever you are. I found you right here. You're a new creation. You are not only a new creation, all the old stuff in your life has passed away. And everything that's come into you because you're in Christ is brand new, and it's all from God. Your past has been redeemed. Your sins have been wiped away. There is no condemnation to those who are in Christ Jesus. I found you. You see, the verse says in verse 18, He gave you the responsibility to reconcile others to Christ, made you a minister of reconciliation. And then verse 20 says, you are an ambassador for Christ. Have you ever thought of yourself as an ambassador? I found you.
1: Glory.
0: That's you. You're an ambassador. Have you ever said to anyone at work or at the store or and someone's talking, you're having a conversation, say, what do you do? No, I'm an ambassador. Really, what nation do you go to? This nation. This world. Who sent you? Someone you should meet. God sent me. Now, you have just become weird. Am I right? To the world driven by sense knowledge, they cannot comprehend who you are. It's why it made him mad when Jesus said, this is who I am. It's why it made him mad when John said, this is who I am. And when you start declaring, this is who I am, to a world that's lost in sin, you will immediately become offensive to them. The Bible says that you are a minister of reconciliation. You know, we have ministers today. I don't mean preachers. I mean, you know, ministers of education, you know, ministers of agriculture. It's like their, you know, it's like their title, you know, particularly in other nations. We don't use the title here much in America as ministers reserved for us preachers. When you go to other nations, they use minister as a minister of education, minister of agriculture, minister of whatever. And that's their title or what they do. You know, you're a minister of reconciliation. It's your title. People say, what do you do? Oh, I reconcile other people to Jesus. That's what you do for a full-time living? Well, no, actually, I work over at Walmart for cash, but what I really do for a living, to live, is I'm a minister to bring others people to Jesus Christ. God does this. He identifies you in Christ because your identity is in Christ. You no longer have any condemnation. That's why Romans 8:1 says, there is therefore no condemnation to those who are in Christ Jesus. That's you.
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0: This is information from around the world on KILJ.
1: President Trump says he's revealing evidence that shows the American election system is vulnerable to interference and fraud. During his primetime speech from the White House last night, he said China exploited weaknesses in our voting system to gain access to 220 million U.S. voter files. China denies that accusation. Some of the worst air quality in the world is in the Midwest. New data from the air quality index IQ Air says the air in Detroit and Chicago is now considered hazardous due to wildfire smoke from Canada's wildfires blowing into the area. U.S. Central Command says it has completed its latest wave of attacks against Iran.
2: U.S. CENTCOM has posted on social media saying that they conducted a sixth consecutive night of strikes, that they targeted Iran's military infrastructure, their air defense sites, maritime capabilities, and other facilities.
1: Correspondent Jagruti Dave says Iranian news reports claim U.S. forces struck a railway station and six bridges across Iran, killing at least eight people. U.S. attacks have also damaged power lines in southern Iran, causing power outages near the Gulf Coast. Iran's Islamic Revolutionary Guard claims it retaliated with strikes against U.S. targets in Bahrain, where air raid sirens were heard this morning. Iranian attacks were also reported at U.S. military sites in Qatar, Oman, Kuwait, Jordan, and Syria. New data shows a reduction in healthcare-related infections in hospitals across the country. The CDC says in 2023, about one in every 38 patients hospitalized on any given day had at least one healthcare-associated infection. That's a lower ratio than one in every 31 patients from 2015. Today's show, co-anchor Craig Melvin is back on the air a day after an intruder confronted him with racial slurs inside the New York City studio. Melvin addressed the incident during today's show and said he's glad everybody's safe. Andrew Truelove is now charged with hate crimes after allegedly making it past security at 30 Rock and yelling at Melvin. I'm Chris Caraggio. Netflix says profits grew in the second quarter after new membership signups and price increases. Share prices still fell more than 7% in after-hours trading because the company's forecast fell below market expectations. The streaming service said that it's projecting 12% revenue growth for this quarter compared with analyst projections of 13%. Oscar-winning actress Brenda Fricker has died at the age of 81. She won the Academy Award for Best Supporting Actress in 1990 for My Left Foot and is widely known for her role as the Pigeon Lady in Home Alone 2, Lost in New York. Her agent said she died last night in Dublin, Ireland, after suffering from an illness. Fricker also starred as a foster mother in the Disney baseball film Angels in the Outfield. Coca-Cola is suspending production in the U.S. for one of its brands. The company says a third party recently gained access to production-related systems for Fairlife, which sells milk and protein shakes. Investigators are now looking into the impact of the ransomware attack with the help of cybersecurity experts. Canadian production is expected to continue. There's something sweet you need to put on your agenda for Sunday. Free tennis with more.
3: Sunday is National Ice Cream Day. Not that you need a reason to get in an extra scoop or two. According to the International Dairy Foods Association, the average American eats 23 pounds of it a year. That's 2 pints a month, more if you're above average. Chocolate, the number one flavor, followed by butter pecan and vanilla. And if you're among the 3% of people who don't like ice cream, Sunday is also National Daiquiri Day.
1: Scientists are learning more about the origins of life thanks to a meteorite that crashed into a New Jersey home. The meteor crashed through the roof of a home in Hillsboro in 2024, and researchers have found the rock contains compounds which are the building blocks to life on Earth. In a paper published on Wednesday, the SETI Institute said scientists found small pockets of salty fluids that were not previously seen in that type of asteroid. Fragments of the meteorite will now go to the American Museum of Natural History in New York City. I'm Chris Caraggio.
4: A heat advisory begins at noon tomorrow and continues until 7 p.m. tomorrow night. Mainly clear this afternoon with a chance for storms. High of 90, southwest winds 5 to 10 miles per hour. I'm meteorologist Paul Frombly. Right now, 86.
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0: soybeans and corn are higher, cattle and hogs are mixed. I'm John Perkins with a Brownfield Market Update. When it comes to short stature corn, it all started with Stein. For decades, they've been focused on unique hybrids that deliver top yields. Stein invented short stature corn, then they perfected it. Stein has yield. Soybeans today are supported by commercial and technical buying, following the lead of bean oil, essentially, which is up on that strength in crude oil. The USDA says China, Mexico, and unknown destinations all bought new crop U.S. soybeans ahead of the open. August beans are up 9 1/4 at 12.04 1/4. September 7 3/4 higher at 11.93. August soybean meal is down $2.50 at 320.40. But again, with the strength in crude oil, August soybean oil is up 253 points at 74.96. Corn's up on fund and technical buying, along with the strength in crude oil and a higher move for wheat. It's monitoring development weather, expecting generally better growing conditions in the east than the west, at least over the near term. Much of the region's going to see a cooler pattern here starting around midweek next week, but parts of the region might continue to stay dry until much later this month. Export demand's solid, but Argentina currently has a lower price than the United States or Brazil. Ukraine's also kind of a question mark right now for corn exports. September corn's up 3 1/4 at 444 3/4. December's 3 1/4 higher at 467 1/4. And wheat's up today on funded and technical buying. It continues to watch crop weather issues at home and abroad, while also monitoring Black Sea grain movement as the war Russia's war on Ukraine continues to rage on. Still, traders remain wary about pricing U.S. wheat out of the export market again. September Chicago's up 5 3/4 at 680 1/2. On follow-through selling, December cotton is down 42 at 78.88, but failing to follow through on their early gains, September rice is down 2 1/2 at 13.99 1/2. That's still well above the session lows. Live cattle are down and feeders are mixed, mostly lower after a bearish week for direct cash cattle business. Dress sales generally $12 to $15 lower than a week ago. Live business was down 10 to 11. Widespread activities probably wrapped up for the week, but some cleanup is not out of the question. We do have a few bids out there at 278 live and 375 dressed. Box beef at middays modestly higher after that recent drop. August live's down $2 at 225.07. October's 187 lower at 221.40. August feeders are 32 higher at 346.92. September's 12 lower at 340.22. And hogs are mostly higher on spread trade, and the recent trend in wholesale pork up sharply again at midday today. Cash business basically steady. August is up 127 at 101.55. October's $1.05 higher at 87.97. John Perkins, Brownfield Market Update.
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0: 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Homes built before 1978 likely contain lead-based paint, and that could pose a serious health risk to your family. Lead is toxic when inhaled or swallowed and can cause damage to the brain and kidneys. Lead can slow growth and development in children, cause behavioral and concentration issues, and in large amounts can even be fatal. Young children are especially vulnerable because lead paint can chip, peel, and create dust that gets on their hands and in their mouth. Lead paint also has a sweet taste, making children more likely to chew on painted surfaces like windowsills and trim. The Southeast Iowa Regional Planning Commission's Lead Hazard Reduction Program helps eligible homeowners, renters, and landlords in Des Moines, Henry, Lee, and Loisa counties identify and remove lead hazards safely from homes where children live and visit. The program offers free lead inspections, pays to remove hazardous lead paint and dust, and even pays to replace old windows painted with lead. You may qualify if a child age 5 or younger or a pregnant woman lives in or regularly visits the home and income guidelines are met. To learn more about protecting your family from lead exposure and to see if you qualify, call 319-753-5107. That's the Southeast Iowa Regional Planning Commission at 319-753-5107.
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A heat advisory begins at noon tomorrow and remains in effect until 7 p.m. tomorrow night. Chance for storms this afternoon, otherwise mainly clear. High of 90, southwest winds 5 to 10 miles per hour. I'm meteorologist Paul Frombly. Right now, 86.

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That includes face painting, animal balloons, foam blasters, pony rides, and so much more. 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
4: Soybeans are higher Friday morning. Corn, cattle, and hogs are mixed. I'm John Perkins with a Brownfield Market Update. You were made for farming, and so is Stein. It's Stein Seed Company. They have decades of research dedicated to developing seed that allows you to farm the way you want to farm. Stein has yield. Soybeans are higher this morning following bean oil, which is up on the strength in crude oil. The USDA says China, Mexico, and unknown destinations all bought new crop U.S. beans ahead of the open. August beans are up 4 1/4 at $11.99 1/4. September's 4 1/4 higher at $11.89 1/2. August soybean meals down 370 at 312 at 319.12. August soybean oil is up 235 points at 74.78. Corn's mixed. It's monitoring development weather, expecting generally better conditions in the eastern corn belt than the west. Export demand solid, but Argentina currently has a lower price than the U.S. September's up 1/4 at 441 3/4. December's a half higher at 464 1/2. And wheat's higher. It continues to watch crop weather issues at home and abroad while also monitoring Black Sea grain movement. Still, traders are wary about pricing U.S. wheat out of the export market. September Chicago's up 2 at 676 3/4. On follow-through selling, December cotton's down 94 at 78.37. Watching the weather, September rice is up 6 at 14.08. Live cattle are down and feeders are mostly lower, with this week's direct business more than likely wrapped up for the week, done at sharply lower prices. Most active October live is down 105 at 222.22. August feeders are up a dime at 346.70. And hogs are a mixed, mostly higher on spread trade. The recent trend in pork up again on Thursday afternoon. August is 60 cents higher at $100.87. October's up 32 at $87.25. Crude oil's above 81 a barrel. John Perkins, Brownfield.
5: Here's your KILJ forecast for Southeast Iowa. A heat advisory begins at noon tomorrow and remains in effect until 7 p.m. tomorrow night. High temperatures reach up to 90 this afternoon under mainly sunny skies with a chance of thunderstorms. Winds out of the southwest, 5 to 10 miles per hour. Mainly clear skies again tonight. Slight chance of thunderstorms. Lows level off around 72. I'm meteorologist Paul Trombley. Currently, it's 86 degrees.
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1: This is information from around the world on KILJ.
2: The Midwest has some of the worst air quality in the world at the moment. New data from the Air Quality Index IQ Air says the air in Detroit and Chicago is considered hazardous due to wildfire smoke blowing into the area from dozens of wildfires burning in Canada. The Air Quality Index says it's also hazardous in New York City, where the air is officially unhealthy. President Trump says he's uncovering evidence that shows the American election system is vulnerable to interference and fraud. In last night's primetime address from the White House, he said China exploited weaknesses in our voting system to gain access to 220 million U.S. voter files. He said voters' data in 18 states have been bought, stolen, or hacked by China. And Democrats are reacting to Trump's address last night.
3: Our elections here in Palm Beach County, in Florida, and around the country are safe and they are secure, and Americans should cast their ballots with confidence.
2: That's West Palm Beach Congresswoman Lois Frankel. House Minority Leader Hakeem Jeffries released a statement on the speech accusing Trump of spewing deliberate and dangerous lies. Officials in China have denied Trump's accusations. U.S. Central Command says it's completed the latest wave of attacks against Iran. CENTCOM didn't provide details of its military strikes, but Iranian news reports claim U.S. forces struck a railway station and six bridges across Iran, killing at least eight people. U.S. attacks have also damaged power lines in southern Iran, causing power outages near the Gulf Coast. The CDC is focused on the potential source behind the multi-state outbreak of an intestinal illness. Health officials are looking into shredded iceberg lettuce supplied to Taco Bell by Taylor Farms as the possible source. The CDC says while there have been thousands of confirmed cases of the illness called cyclosporiasis in 34 states, there are cluster cases in four states: Michigan, Ohio, West Virginia, and Kentucky. I'm Chris Caraggio. Former Congressman George Santos is heading to reality TV. Mark Mayfield has the story.
4: If you should die, that is nature's way of saying you've failed.
5: Santos is joining the cast of the Fox reality show Special Forces World's Toughest Test. The disgraced former lawmaker served time in prison after being kicked out of the House before his sentence was commuted by President Trump. He'll join 14 other contestants who will face a range of military-style challenges, including chemical gassing and a search of an underground bunker. Other contestants include former NBA player Matt Barnes and Real Housewives star Brandi Glanville. The fifth season of Special Forces airs on Fox starting September the 24th.
2: The matriarch of the Kardashian-Jenner family, Mary Jo Shannon, has died at the age of 91. Kris Jenner took to social media today announcing her mother's death and said, "There are no words that could ever capture what she has meant to me or the heartbreak of having to say goodbye." Commonly known as MJ, Shannon was a recurring presence in the Kardashian-Jenner reality TV universe, appearing in episodes of Keeping Up with the Kardashians as well as The Kardashians. Uber is formally agreeing to acquiring Delivery Hero for $14.8 billion. If the all-stock deal is completed, it'll open up almost 100 new markets in Europe, Latin America, Asia, and the Middle East. If the deal succeeds, Uber will basically double its footprint for delivery services and ride hailing. Robert Plant is set to be honored at the Americana Honors and Awards later this year. The Led Zeppelin singer will receive the Lifetime Achievement Award, which is given to an artist who has made extraordinary contributions to Americana and American roots music. Americana Honors and Award Ceremony is taking place at Nashville's Ryman Auditorium on September 16th. Tickets are available. I'm Chris Caraggio.
6: Radio Iowa, I'm Dar Danielson. A big change is coming to deer season. Iowa DNR State Deer Biologist Chase Elliott says they're going to go to two resident deer zones.
7: So in Zone B, which is going to be eight counties in northwest Iowa, the default general tag for residents will be antlered buck only, whereas the other 91 counties throughout the state will pretty much be business as usual.
6: Crawford, Ida, Lyon, O'Brien, Plymouth, Shelby, Sioux, and Woodbury are the counties in the B zone. Elliott says they're hoping this will build back the deer population in those eight counties that's been hit hard by disease in recent years.
8: By way of the Senate on a reconciliation bill, our House Budget Committee passed the resolution to get that started before we left town.
6: The SAVE Act requires voters in all states to show a photo ID and proof of citizenship before they can vote. The House Republicans included $10 billion worth of election-related grants over a 10-year period in the package for states to adopt the voter ID provisions. Radio Iowa, I'm Dar Danielson.
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11: All right, well, here we are at the Henry County Fair. It is time for the 4-H Bucket Calf Show. And I have a return celebrity with me. I have Lily. I don't know if everyone remembers when a calf came and visited the KILJ studios, but here she is, and I'll tell you, she's doubled in size.
12: Yes, she has.
11: Well, tell me who you are.
12: I'm Courtney Smith.
11: And tell me who your parents are.
12: My parents are Adam and Brooke Smith.
11: And tell me where you go to school and what grade you're in.
12: I go to school at Mount Pleasant, and I just finished my freshman year.
11: Okay, so you're holding on to Lily here, and she was the calf at the radio station.
12: Yes, she was.
11: So what has happened between then and now to get her ready for the Henry County Fair?
12: She's gotten to eat actual calf food instead of just milk. She's gotten corn, sweet feed, lots of molasses mixed in with the feed as well.
11: And she loves to eat your hands.
12: Yes. It is covered in slobber right now.
11: So it's hot out here. Are you showing her tonight?
12: Yes, I will.
11: Okay. And so tell me, lots of time on the halter, or what have you done to prepare her?
12: Just lots of time working with her. It's mostly just been playing around since this has been, I haven't shown a bottle calf since third grade.
11: So why now? Why show a bottle calf this year?
12: Her mom was a heifer, so she didn't really know how to take care of her quite yet. So I took her in under my wing, and I'm technically her mom. That's why my hand.
11: So this is your baby.
12: Yes.
11: So she seems to be pretty tame. You feel like she's going to do pretty well in the ring?
12: Yeah. She might go a little crazy at the beginning, and then she'll mellow out.
11: Okay, and so how old about is she now?
12: She turned 4 months on the 4th of July.
11: All right, well, good luck to you. What's your favorite part about the fair?
12: Probably the beef or swine show.
11: And do you show in both?
12: Next year I will be showing in swine, but just beef this year.
11: So Saturday is your day.
12: Mm-hmm.
11: What categories will you show in?
12: Market beef and breeding beef.
11: Okay, so we want to invite everyone listening. Saturday morning is the beef show here at the Henry County Fair. Everyone's invited to come have some fun with us and see who's the winner. And I just want to say good luck to you. And Lily, good luck.
12: Thank you.
11: Do you have anything to say, Lily? She's too busy sucking on your hand.
12: Mm-hmm.
11: Well, thanks for talking with me.
12: Yes, of course.
11: And we want to say thank you to our sponsors here who are bringing this KILJ coverage to you, the listeners. And we want to say thank you to Cornerstone Building Brands, Frazee Auction and Realty, Graber Services, H&R Block, and the Henry County Iowa State University Extension and Outreach Office for bringing these KILJ interviews and coverage straight to you. It is time for the Bucket Animal Show. So we've got the babies from calf to goats to sheep, all of it here. And I have an expert showman with me. Who are you?
13: Lucy Garvey.
11: And Lucy, tell me, where do you go to school and what grade are you in?
13: New London, and I'm going into third grade.
11: And who are your parents?
13: Aaron Garvey and Joe Garvey.
11: And then tell me, who is this with us tonight?
13: Elle.
11: Okay, and Elle is a goat.
13: Yes.
11: Okay. Is Elle a baby goat?
13: Yes.
11: Okay. And does Elle live at your house or somewhere else?
13: Somewhere else.
11: Okay. So she lives with grandma, cousins. Where does she live?
13: She's living with my second grade teacher.
11: That's fantastic. Okay. So how did you get into showing animals?
13: I just wanted to show a bucket animal because I haven't got to show any animals before.
11: So what have you learned throughout this whole process?
13: That if they're babies, you have to give them 2 bottles a day. And my goat is a boy meat goat.
14: Okay, and so you're getting ready to show her now. Do you think she'll work well on the halter? I saw that you were kind of practicing out here.
13: I think she will do good.
14: And are you showing any other animals at the fair?
13: No.
14: Any other involvement at the fair at all?
13: I am doing some projects.
14: So, Legos, what were your projects?
13: My projects were cookies. I did a painting. I made a pot. And also I did burning project.
14: Well, congratulations on all your hard work this year for the Henry County Fair.
13: Thanks.
14: What's your favorite part of the fair?
13: Showing animals.
14: Well, you've got a show waiting for you right ahead, so I'll let you get to it. Thank you so much for talking with me.
13: You're welcome.
15: It's July 17th, I'm Slayton Swords, and it's time for the sports tournament of postseason high school baseball. The Class 1A and Class 2A brackets are set, with the teams heading to Carroll to play at Merchants Park, with Class 1A playing on Monday, July 20th, and Class 2A starting play on Tuesday, July 21st. Here's the matchups. In Class 1A, number 1 Coon Rapids Bayard will take on number 8 Moravia, with the winner playing either number 4 Runs in St. Mary's or number 5 North Lynn. On the bottom half of the bracket, number 7 Burlington Notre Dame, led by SEISC South Player of the Year and Eli Olson, will attempt to upset number 2 South Winneshiek at 1:30 p.m. on Monday. The winner will play either number 3 Newman Catholic or number 6 Ankeny Christian. For Class 2A, number 1 Pleasantville will square off against number 8 Ridgeview at 7 p.m. on Tuesday. Number 4 Cascade will take on number 5 Beckman Catholic at 4:30 p.m. Number 2 Roland Story will face off against number 7 Durant at 1:30 p.m. and number 3 West Lyon will tangle with number 6 Unity Christian at 11 a.m. Class 3A and Class 4A will be making the trip to Cedar Rapids. The play at Colonel's Veterans Memorial Stadium, with Class 3A set to play on Monday and Class 4A to follow the action on Tuesday. At 11 a.m. on Monday, number 1 Waller Catholic will square off against number 8 Knoxville, with the winner playing either number 4 North Polk or number 5 Western Dubuque. On the bottom half of the bracket, number 7 Assumption will face off against number 2 Carlisle at 4:30 p.m. The nightcap will be number 3 Xavier competing against number 6 MOC Floyd Valley. And Class 4A will start play on Tuesday with number 4 Johnson taking on number 5 Pleasant Valley at 11 a.m. Number 1 Sioux City East will tangle with number 8 Iowa City Liberty at 1:30 p.m. Eyeing an upset will be number 7 Southeast Polk against number 2 Indianola at 4:30 p.m. And number 3 Waukee will renew a conference rivalry at 7 p.m. against number 6 Valley. Moving on to postseason high school softball, all 5 classes will be getting ready to head to Fort Dodge to compete in a double elimination bracket. Here's a look at the matchups. In Class 1A, number 1, Xeria EHK Audubon will face off against number 8, Edgewood Colesburg at noon on Monday, July 20th. Number 4, West Monona will square off against number 5, Southeast Warren. In the bottom half of the bracket, number 2, Clarksville will take on number 7, North Butler. And number 6, Remsen St. Mary's will tangle with number 3, St. Edmund. Class 2A will start action on Monday with number 1, Grandview Christian, squaring off against number 8, Cardinal at 10 a.m. Number 4, Regina Catholic will face off against number 5, Hinton. Number 7, Ridgeview will attempt to upset number 2, Durant at 2:30 p.m. And number 3, Wapsie Valley will take on number 6, Logan Magnolia. For Class 3A, number 8, West Liberty will attempt to spoil number 1, Williamsburg season at 11:15 a.m. on Monday. Number 5, PCM and number 4, Mount Vernon will duke it out at 1:30 p.m. Number 2, Waller Catholic will attempt to soar past number 7, West Delaware. And number 3, Alvia will take on number 6, Van Meter at 6 p.m. For Class 4A, Kylie Hill will look to lead number 8 Burlington past number 1 ADM on Monday at 10:30 a.m. The winner will take on either number 4 Western Dubuque or number 5 Winterset. Number 2 Carlisle will face off against number 7 North Polk, and number 3 Fort Dodge will score off against number 6 Clear Creek Amana at 5:15 p.m. Monday night. At number 1 Waukee Northwest and number 8 Pleasant Valley will lead off the Class 5A bracket at 11:45 a.m. on Monday. Number 4 Dallas Center Grimes will face off against number 5 Cedar Rapids Kennedy at 2 p.m. On the bottom half of the bracket, number 2, Ankeny Centennial will take on number 7, Dowling Catholic, while number 3, Valley will dance with number 6, Southeast Polk at 6:30 p.m. Monday night. Moving on to local athletic camps, Mount Pleasant will be hosting their volleyball camp starting in late July at the high school gym. The middle school camp for grades 7th and 8th, and the high school camp for 9th through 12th graders will run August 3rd through the 5th, with the middle school going from 4 to 5:30 p.m. and the high school to follow from 6 to 8 p.m. The cutoff date is Thursday, July 23rd. All camps will cost $30 cash per person, with the camper getting a t-shirt. WAPL will be holding a youth football camp for students entering 3rd through 8th grade starting on August 3rd and running through the 6th from 4 to 5:30 p.m. The camp will cost $25 and includes a t-shirt. If you have any questions, then email Coach Tony Johnson at tony.johnson@wamplocsd.org. The Columbus football camp starts on Monday, July 20th for all junior high and high school football players. The camp starts at 4 p.m. and it's free of charge. And the Mount Pleasant football youth camp is gearing up to start on Tuesday, July 21st and run through Wednesday, July 22nd from 5:30 to 6:45 p.m. The camp is for all students entering 1st through 6th grades, with the camp costing $30. The registration deadline is today for a guaranteed t-shirt. If you have any questions, then reach out to Coach John Bolin at john.bolin@mtpcsd.org. If you'd like to register for any of these camps, head to today's sports report. Moving on to the Prospect League, the Burlington Bees extended their winning streak to 5 games after taking down the Springfield Lucky Horseshoes last night, 16-7. 8 players finished with at least one RBI last night, with Juan Fernandez clocking 2 triples for 3 RBIs in the victory. The Bees will stay on the road to play the Alton River Dragons at 6:35 p.m. tonight. And the Clinton Lumber Kings had their game against the Johnstown Mill Rats postponed last night. The game has been rescheduled into a road doubleheader tonight, with game 1 at 5 p.m. And it's now time for this day in sports history. 1902, the Baltimore Orioles forfeit to St. Louis, having only 5 players available to play. They then forfeit their franchise back to the American League. In 1936, New York Giants future Baseball Hall of Fame pitcher Carl Hubbell begins an MLB record 24-game winning streak, beating the Pittsburgh Pirates 6-0. In 1974, Bob Gibson becomes the second pitcher to strike out 3,000. It's July 17th, I'm Slayton Swords, and that was the sports.
16: Here's your KILJ forecast for Southeast Iowa. A heat advisory begins at noon tomorrow and remains in effect until 7 p.m. tomorrow night. High temperatures reach up to 90 this afternoon under mainly sunny skies with a chance of thunderstorms. Southwesterly winds 5 to 10 miles per hour. Mainly clear skies again tonight. Slight chance of thunderstorms. Lows dip down to about 72. I'm meteorologist Paul Trombley. Right now, 88.
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A heat advisory begins at noon tomorrow and continues until 7 p.m. tomorrow night. Mainly clear this afternoon with a chance for storms. High of 90, southwest winds 5 to 10 miles per hour. I'm meteorologist Paul Frombly. Right now, 88.

0: celebrate 150 years of history at the Harlan Lincoln House. 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

0: This is information from around the world on KILJ.
1: Heavy smoke from Canadian wildfires is creating some of the worst air quality in the world across the northern U.S. New data from the air quality index IQ Air says the air in Detroit and Chicago is now considered hazardous. In New York City, the air is officially unhealthy, with experts urging people to limit physical activity and stay indoors if possible until conditions improve. This year's hill country flooding in Texas, like last year, hit when summer camps are full of kids. But State Representative Wes Verdell says they were not affected by the torrential rain this time.
2: I called one of the camps at sunrise and I said, hey, how is it looking? This is up in the Hunt area. And they said, honestly, it's barely come out of the banks.
1: He says the cleanup has now begun. The Department of Homeland Security is sending FEMA teams to start the assessment process. Some Jeffrey Epstein victims say their meeting with Acting Attorney General Todd Blanche was less than productive. They described Blanche as being condescending and evasive, questioning his motivations to meet them. The session was held at the Justice Department this week as Blanche seeks Senate confirmation to become the permanent U.S. Attorney General. Maine Governor Janet Mills says ICE may need to be abolished following a fatal shooting in her state. The Republican governor made the comment after a 26-year-old man from Columbia was shot and killed by an ICE agent during a traffic stop on Monday. ICE had planned to put a hold on conducting traffic stops, but later decided against it following criticism by President Trump. A powerful 7.3 magnitude earthquake has struck off the coast of Mexico and Guatemala. It had a depth of over 6 miles. Originally, the USGS said the quake carried a 7.4 magnitude, but recalculated to 7.3. No injuries or damage have been reported. Spain and Argentina will clash in the World Cup final Sunday in New Jersey. Lionel Messi and Argentina came back against England with two late goals to advance out of the semifinal round. Argentina is trying to defend its World Cup title from 4 years ago. Spain won the tournament in South Africa back in 2010. I'm Chris Caraggio. The governor of Kentucky says Senator Mitch McConnell owes it to voters to show that he can still lead. The 84-year-old Republican lawmaker has been hospitalized since June and has not cast a vote in over a month. Governor Andy Beshear said yesterday that people need proof that McConnell is still capable of doing his job. Beshear said he understands everyone deserves a level of privacy regarding their health, but that McConnell gave up that right when he decided to serve in a high-level position in Congress. SpaceX CEO Elon Musk says the next attempt to launch the Starship V3 mega rocket will probably happen next week. SpaceX was forced to abort yesterday's launch attempt from Starbase, Texas, when multiple engines failed to start. Musk said two of the Raptor engines will be removed and replaced before the next launch attempt. No specific date was given. Plans ultimately call for Starship to carry Artemis 4 astronauts to the surface of the moon in a mission set for late 2028. Today is National Lottery Day, a day to celebrate the contributions these contests have made to communities over the years. Mark Mayfield fills us in.
3: Whether for education or government programs, lotteries have actually helped fund community needs for centuries. And what better day to try your luck at winning a big one? Tonight's Mega Millions has a $672 million jackpot, although that shrinks to a mere $293 million if you take the cash option. Odds of winning that, however, are about 1 in 290 million.
1: A bill moving through the California legislature would require disclosure if photos and rental ads are made by using AI. Similar legislation was signed into law last October. It requires advertisements for property sales to disclose any use of AI or digital staging. It must also include the original image before modifications were made. The rental property version of the bill, AB 2025, was introduced by Democratic Assemblymember Gail Pellerin of Santa Clara. The bill passed the assembly in May. The California legislature will return from recess on August 3rd. I'm Chris Caraggio.
4: Radio Iowa, I'm Dar Danielson. Iowa DNR state biologist Jason Elliott says they're moving to a two-resident deer zone season.
5: Our new resident deer zone framework is probably the biggest change to our deer harvest framework in Iowa in almost 40 years.
4: Eight counties in northwest Iowa have an antlered buck-only hunting season to try to raise the deer population there. The other 91 counties will virtually stay the same. U.S. House Speaker Mike Johnson is in Iowa today and says the House is ready to try for a fourth time to pass the SAVED Act by putting it on a Senate reconciliation bill. State climatologist Justin Glisson says the El Nino weather pattern in the Pacific Ocean is likely to have a major impact on temperatures for Iowa this fall and winter.
6: There's an 81% chance that it will be a very strong El Nino. This could be the warmest year on record.
4: He says it will impact temperatures and precipitation this fall through the winter. That's your news on Radio Iowa. I'm Dar Danielson.
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9: Okay, here we are at the Henry County Fair. It is the Bucket Animal Show. We are here. We have a showman with us. Who do we have?
10: Bristol.
9: Bristol, and tell me, who are your parents?
10: Sarah and Kale.
9: Okay, and tell me, what grade are you in and where do you go to school?
10: I'm getting ready to go in second grade and I go to Lincoln.
9: Lincoln here in Mount Pleasant, very good. And tell me, who do we have with us?
10: Susie.
9: And tell me a little bit about Susie. What do you know about Susie? What is she, a sheep, a cow, what is she?
10: She's a sheep.
9: Okay, and is she a baby?
10: Yes.
9: Does she live at your house or somewhere else?
10: She lives at somewhere else.
9: Okay, where does she live? Have you been able to take care of her to get ready for the fair?
10: Yes.
9: What types of things have you done to get ready?
10: Practice walking her.
9: Okay, and so you put a halter on her and just go to town, or how does that work?
10: We put a halter on her, get her in a trailer, and then drive her here.
9: Now, did you get to pick Susie out of a bunch, or was she gifted to you, so to speak?
10: Gifted to me.
9: And what have you learned throughout working with Susie for getting ready for the fair?
10: Bottle feed.
9: So that's a lot of work.
10: Yes, it is.
9: Is she still on the bottle?
10: No.
9: So now what does she eat? Do you know?
10: She eats like food.
9: Okay, very good. So you'll go into the ring. They'll ask you some questions.
10: I'm pretty sure.
9: Now, do you know how to do the head thing? What's this head thing? Can you tell me about it?
10: Like, hold her by her head?
9: So it's to get her, like, to put her feet in the right spot, or why do they do that?
10: I don't know.
9: I don't either! Well, thanks for talking with me, Bristol, and good luck here showing at the Bucket Animal Show.
10: You're welcome.
11: It's time for the Bottle Bucket Animal Show, because we have more than just calves being shown tonight, from what I understand. But I'm here with one of our showmen. Please tell me who you are.
12: Maxlin.
9: Maxlin, and who are your parents?
12: Missy and Jason and Stacy Campbell.
9: Okay, and tell me what grade you're in and what school you go to.
12: I'm 8, and I'm going into 3rd grade.
9: And do you go to Mount Pleasant?
12: Yeah.
9: Fantastic, and you're here rubbing the behind of an animal. Tell me who this is.
12: Fluffy.
9: Fluffy the calf, and do you know how old Fluffy is?
12: No.
9: Okay, and does Fluffy live at your house somewhere else?
12: She lives somewhere else.
9: Okay, so who helped you raise Fluffy, take care of Fluffy?
12: My sister and my dad.
9: Okay, so what kinds of things have you done to get ready for the show tonight?
12: Washed her and keeping her clean.
9: And that's kind of hard when it's this hot out?
12: Yeah.
9: So lots of water.
12: Yeah.
9: Does she drink bottles or is she eating feed?
12: She eats feed.
9: Okay, so have you been feeding her and all of that too?
12: Yeah.
9: You practice walking at all?
12: Yeah.
9: Well, tell me, Maxlin, what's your favorite thing about the Henry County Fair?
12: Showing my calf.
9: Fantastic. Well, good luck tonight.
12: Thanks.
13: It's July 17th, I'm Slayton Swords, and it's time for the sports start with postseason high school baseball. The Class 1A and Class 2A brackets are set, with the teams heading to Carroll to play at Merchants Park, with Class 1A playing on Monday, July 20th, and Class 2A starting play on Tuesday, July 21st. Here's the matchups. In Class 1A, number 1 Coon Rapids Bayard will take on number 8 Moravia, with the winner playing either number 4 Remsen St. Mary's are number 5, North Lynn. On the bottom half of the bracket, number 7, Burlington Notre Dame, led by SCISC South Player of the Year and Eli Olson, will attempt to upset number 2, South Winneshiek at 1:30 p.m. on Monday. The winner will play either number 3, Newman Catholic, or number 6, Ankeny Christian. For Class 2A, number 1, Pleasantville, will square off against number 8, Ridgeview at 7 p.m. on Tuesday. Number 4, Cascade, will take on number 5, Beckman Catholic at 4:30 p.m. Number 2, Roland Story, will face off against number 7, Durant at 1:30 p.m. And number 3, West Lyon, will tangle with number 6, Unity Christian at 11 a.m. Class 3A and Class 4A will be making the trip to Cedar Rapids. The play at Colonel's Veterans Memorial Stadium, with Class 3A set to play on Monday and Class 4A to follow the action on Tuesday. At 11 a.m. on Monday, number 1, Waller Catholic, will square off against number 8, Knoxville, with the winner playing either number 4, North Polk, or number 5, Western Dubuque. On the bottom half of the bracket, number 7, Assumption, will face off against number 2, Carlisle at 4:30 p.m. The nightcap will be number 3, Xavier, competing against number 6, MOC, Floyd Valley. And Class 4A will start play on Tuesday with number 4, Johnson, taking on number 5, Pleasant Valley at 11 a.m. Number 1, Sioux City East, will tangle with number 8, Iowa City Liberty at 1:30 p.m. Eyeing an upset will be number 7, Southeast Polk, against number 2, Indianola at 4:30 p.m. And number 3, Waukee, will renew a conference rivalry at 7 p.m. against number 6, Valley. Moving on to postseason high school softball, all 5 classes will be getting ready to head to Fort Dodge to compete in a double elimination bracket. Here's a look at the matchups. In Class 1A, number 1, Xeria EHK Audubon will face off against number 8, Edgewood Colesburg at noon on Monday, July 20th. Number 4, West Monona will square off against number 5, Southeast Warren. In the bottom half of the bracket, number 2, Clarksville will take on number 7, North Butler. And number 6, Remsen St. Mary's will tangle with number 3, St. Edmund. Class 2A will start action on Monday with number 1, Grandview Christian, squaring off against number 8, Cardinal at 10 a.m. Number 4, Regina Catholic will face off against number 5, Hinton. Number 7, Ridgeview will attempt to upset number 2, Durant at 2:30 p.m. And number 3, Wapsie Valley will take on number 6, Logan Magnolia. For Class 3A, number 8, West Liberty will attempt to spoil number 1, Williamsburg season at 11:15 a.m. on Monday. Number 5, PCM, and number 4, Mount Vernon will duke it out at 1:30 p.m. Number 2, Waller Catholic will attempt to soar past number 7, West Delaware. And number 3, Albia will take on number 6, Van Meter at 6 p.m. For Class 4A, Kylie Hill will look to lead number 8, Burlington, past number 1, ADM on Monday at 10:30 a.m. The winner will take on either number 4, Western Dubuque, or number 5, Winterset. Number 2, Carlisle will face off against number 7, North Polk. And number 3, Fort Dodge will score off against number 6, Clear Creek Amana at 5:15 p.m. Monday night. At number 1, Waukee Northwest and number 8, Pleasant Valley will lead off the Class 5A bracket at 11:45 a.m. on Monday. Number 4, Dallas Center Grimes will face off against number 5, Cedar Rapids Kennedy at 2 p.m. On the bottom half of the bracket, number 2, Ankeny Centennial will take on number 7, Dowling Catholic. On number 3, Valley will dance with number 6, Southeast Polk at 6:30 p.m. Monday night. Moving on to local athletic camps, Mount Pleasant will be hosting their volleyball camp starting in late July at the high school gym. The middle school camp for grades 7th and 8th, and the high school camp for 9th through 12th graders will run August 3rd through the 5th, with the middle school going from 4 to 5:30 p.m. and the high school to follow from 6 to 8 p.m. The cutoff date is Thursday, July 23rd. All camps will cost $30 cash per person, with the camper getting a t-shirt. Wapello will be holding a youth football camp for students entering 3rd through 8th grade starting on August 3rd and running through the 6th from 4 to 5:30 p.m. The camp will cost $25 and includes a t-shirt. If you have any questions, then email Coach Tony Johnson at tony.johnson@wamplocsd.org. The Columbus football camp starts on Monday, July 20th for all junior high and high school football players. The camp starts at 4 p.m. and it's free of charge. And the Mount Pleasant football youth camp is gearing up to start on Tuesday, July 21st and run through Wednesday, July 22nd from 5:30 to 6:45 p.m. The camp is for all students entering 1st through 6th grades, with the camp costing $30. The registration deadline is today for a guaranteed t-shirt. If you have any questions, then reach out to Coach John Bolin at john.bolin@mtpcsd.org. If you'd like to register for any of these camps, head to today's sports report. Moving on to the Prospect League, the Burlington Bees extended their winning streak to 5 games after taking down the Springfield Lucky Horseshoes last night, 16-7. 8 players finished with at least one RBI last night, with Juan Fernandez clocking 2 triples for 3 RBIs in the victory. The Bees will stay on the road to play the Alton River Dragons at 6:35 p.m. tonight. And the Clinton Lumber Kings had their game against the Johnstown Mill Rats postponed last night. The game has been rescheduled into a road doubleheader tonight, with Game 1 at 5 p.m. And it's now time for this day in sports history. 1902, the Baltimore Orioles forfeit to St. Louis, having only 5 players available to play. They then forfeit their franchise back to the American League. In 1936, New York Giants future Baseball Hall of Fame pitcher Carl Hubble begins an MLB record 24-game winning streak, beating the Pittsburgh Pirates 6-0. In 1974, Bob Gibson becomes the second pitcher to strike out 3,000. It's July 17th, I'm Slayton Swords, and that was the sports.
14: A heat advisory begins at noon tomorrow. Slight chance of thunderstorms this afternoon, otherwise mainly clear skies. High temperatures reach up to 90. Southwest winds 5 to 10 miles per hour. I'm meteorologist Paul Trombley. Right now, 88.
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Here's your KILJ forecast for Southeast Iowa. A heat advisory begins at noon tomorrow and continues until 7 p.m. tomorrow night. Slight chance of thunderstorms this afternoon. Otherwise, mainly sunny skies. High temperatures reach up to 90. Winds out of the southwest, 5 to 10 miles per hour. Mainly clear skies again tonight. Slight chance of thunderstorms. Lows dip down to about 72. I'm meteorologist Paul Trombley. Right now, it's 88 degrees.

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0: 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Friday brings the hype with five hair bands to rock out the work week. Saturday night is the Demolition Derby. And of course, the great 4-H and FFA shows are the highlight of the week. It's all going down the 14th through the 21st at the Henry County Fairgrounds. 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
1: Here's your KILJ forecast for Southeast Iowa. A heat advisory begins at noon tomorrow and continues until 7 p.m. tomorrow night. Daytime highs approaching 90 this afternoon under mainly sunny skies with a slight chance of thunderstorms. Southwesterly winds 5 to 10 miles per hour. Mainly clear again tonight. Slight chance of thunderstorms. Lows level off around 72. I'm meteorologist Paul Trombley. Currently 88.
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0: A heat advisory begins at noon tomorrow. Slight chance of thunderstorms tonight, otherwise mainly clear skies. Lows level off around 72. Winds out of the southwest, 5 to 10 miles per hour. I'm meteorologist Paul Trombley. Right now, it's 88 degrees.
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0: This is information from around the world on KILJ.
1: The Department of Homeland Security chief says he'll compel states to follow President Trump's election security directives. In a primetime speech last night, Trump warned the American election system is vulnerable to interference and fraud. Today, DHS Secretary Mark Wayne Mullen said he's instructed states to run their voter rolls through a federal database to determine if non-citizens were on the lists, and threatened to withhold federal funding to states that don't comply. President Trump wants to hold Canada responsible for the wildfire smoke that's blanketing millions in the Midwest and Mid-Atlantic. The wildfires burning in Canada are hitting cities including Toledo, Detroit, Milwaukee, and New York the hardest. In a post on Truth Social, President Trump said the cost of pollution from the smoke will be added to the tariffs Canada already pays. The U.S. is hitting key Iranian infrastructure as it expands its attacks. U.S. Central Command didn't provide details of its new strikes, but Iranian news reports claim U.S. forces struck a railway station and six bridges across Iran, killing at least eight. Iran's Islamic Revolutionary Guard claims it retaliated with strikes against U.S. targets located in the Middle East. California's Taylor Farms is being investigated as the source of the cyclosporiasis outbreak in the Midwest. Daniel Martindale has details.
2: NBC News reports Taylor Farms supplied lettuce and other produce to Taco Bell restaurants where customers ended up getting sick. The cyclosporiasis parasite is causing cases of explosive diarrhea across the country. It was identified in iceberg lettuce used in Taco Bell food. The CDC has confirmed at least 400 cases of the stomach bug across Michigan, Ohio, West Virginia, and Kentucky. Nationwide, there are thousands of cases with more than 100 people hospitalized. I'm Daniel Martindale.
1: Hospital-associated infections are dropping across the United States. The CDC says in 2023, about one in every 38 patients hospitalized on any given day had at least one healthcare-associated infection. That's a lower ratio than the one in every 31 patients back in 2015. I'm Chris Caraggio. The White House says President Trump will attend the World Cup final between defending champion Argentina and Spain on Sunday. In a press conference yesterday, White House Press Secretary Karoline Leavitt said she knows the president looks forward to attending.
3: His attendance will cap what has been the most watched, most secure, and most successful World Cup in American history. This is a fitting conclusion to a tournament that showcased America's ability to host the world on the grandest stage.
1: Leavitt said the president will attend a FIFA reception at Trump Tower in New York City today. He'll then show up for Sunday's game at MetLife Stadium in East Rutherford, New Jersey. Verizon says it's selling hundreds of its retail locations. Monica Nelson reports.
4: The U.S. carrier said Thursday 274 company-owned stores will be up for sale as part of its restructuring, and about 500 corporate jobs will be cut. Verizon will still own about 1,000 stores after the sale, which goes into effect August 16th. Verizon also has thousands of franchise stores, which are mostly run by six large operators. I'm Monica Nelson.
1: Today's show co-anchor Craig Melvin is back on the air a day after an intruder confronted him with racial slurs inside the New York City studio. Melvin addressed the incident during the show today.
5: You may have heard that unfortunately an intruder made his way into an unauthorized area here in Studio 1A. Thankfully, he was apprehended quickly. He was placed under arrest. We are cooperating fully with the NYPD as they investigate the matter, and we are just very happy that everyone is safe.
1: Andrew Truelove is now charged with hate crimes after allegedly making it past security at 30 Rock and yelling at Melvin. He also reportedly asked for today's show staple, Al Roker. A major chipmaker is shelling out more money to the U.S. Taiwan semiconductor manufacturing company announced that it will invest another $100 billion to expand their footprint in Arizona. That brings the company's total investment in the Grand Canyon state to $265 billion. I'm Chris Caraggio.
6: Radio Iowa, I'm Dar Danielson. A big change is coming to deer season. Iowa DNR state deer biologist Chase Elliott says they're going to go to two resident deer zones.
7: So in Zone B, which is going to be eight counties in northwest Iowa, the default general tag for residents will be antlered buck only, whereas the other 91 counties throughout the state will pretty much be business as usual.
6: Crawford, Ida, Lyon, O'Brien, Plymouth, Shelby, Sioux, and Woodbury are the counties in the B zone. Elliott says they're hoping this will build back the deer population in those eight counties that's been hit hard by disease in recent years.
8: By way of the Senate on a reconciliation bill, our House Budget Committee passed the resolution to get get that started before we left town.
6: The SAVE Act requires voters in all states to show a photo ID and proof of citizenship before they can vote. The House Republicans included $10 billion worth of election-related grants over a 10-year period in the package for states to adopt the voter ID provisions. Radio Iowa, I'm Dar Danielson.
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11: Well, folks, we're here at the Henry County Fair. It's happening in Mount Pleasant, Iowa, and it is time for the Bucket Animal Show. It's going to be happening. Well, it's starting right now. I have two showmen with me who are going to introduce themselves to you. Please tell me who you are.
12: I'm Violet Smith.
11: And Violet, who are your parents?
12: Gina and Nick Smith.
11: And tell me where you go to school and what grade you're in.
12: I'm in fourth grade and I go to school at Van Allen Elementary.
11: Okay, and tell me who we have with us tonight.
12: Chip.
11: Chip, okay. And does Chip live at your house?
12: Yes.
11: Okay, so tell me what you've done with Chip to get ready for the Bucket Calf Show tonight.
12: I washed her. I made sure she had plenty of water so she'd stay hydrated.
11: It is hot out here, isn't it?
12: Yeah, and I didn't walk her too much.
11: So keep her fresh?
12: Yes.
11: Okay, and tell me, is she off the bottle now?
12: Yes, she's been weaned.
11: Okay, so you got her off the bottle and she's what is she eating then?
12: Sweet Flakes.
11: Ooh, that sounds yummy.
12: Yep, it's like big, it's feed for like the big cows, but it's sweeter, so the little cows will like it.
11: Okay, and she has some beautiful markings. She's got kind of a white head with a brown body. What type of cattle is she?
12: She's an Angus Hereford.
11: Fantastic. Well, thank you for talking with me. Is there anything else you want to tell me about your animal?
12: She has a sister named Potato.
11: Potato, okay. Chip and Potato. Potato Chip. That's very good. All right. And what's your favorite part of the Henry County Fair?
12: Showing my animals.
11: And what else do you show?
12: I just show a calf, but next year I'll show her again, but she'll be a cow instead of a calf.
11: Well, that's exciting. Well, we'll catch you next year for an update.
12: Okay.
11: All right. Thank you so much for talking with me. And then we have another person joining us, a gentleman. Tell me your name.
13: Levi Shinstock.
11: Okay, Levi, and tell me what school you go to, what grade you're in.
13: I go to Salem Elementary, and I'm in third grade.
11: And who are your parents?
13: Emily and Kurt Shinstock.
11: And then tell me who this is with us.
13: We have Annie.
11: Annie, okay. And does Annie live at your house or somewhere else?
13: No, she lives at my grandma's, but before that, she lived at our house.
11: So you fed her on the bottle?
13: Mm-hmm.
11: And is she off the bottle now?
13: Yes.
11: Okay, so does she eat Sweet Flakes or what does she eat?
13: She eats pellets.
11: Okay, and so tell me what you've done to get her ready for the fair tonight.
13: I've walked her, fed her, and watered her, and cleaned her.
11: What's your favorite thing out of all of those things to do?
13: Probably wash her or walk her.
11: Okay, and tell me why that's your favorite.
13: Because I really like to wash her, because, like...
11: Does she enjoy it?
13: Mm-hmm.
11: So you can tell that she likes it.
13: Mm-hmm.
11: And so what will you do tonight? Just walk her around in the ring? Will they ask you questions? Do you know what to expect? Have you done this before?
13: I have done it with Farm Bureau last year with a cow. They asked me questions, and I had to walk them around.
11: So are you prepared for tonight, do you think?
13: Yes.
11: And do you think Annie's ready?
13: Yes.
11: Well, good luck to you tonight.
13: Thank you.
11: And we want to say thank you to all of our sponsors for bringing this fair coverage to you, the listeners. We have the Kinsey Funeral Home, Hinterland Dairy, the Henry County Cattlemen, Lineage Logistics, and Mershman Seed. Good luck tonight. All right. right, folks, here we are at the Henry County Fair. It is time for the Bucket Animal Show, and I have a showman with me. I'm not sure if you're showing tonight or if you already did. Tell me who you are.
8: My name's Bowden.
11: Tell me, where do you go to school?
8: Van Allen.
11: So what grade are you in, fifth?
8: I'll be in fifth.
11: You'll be in fifth grade, okay. And tell me, what animals have you shown here at the Henry County Fair?
8: My market lamb and my bottle calf.
11: Okay, so market lamb was earlier today. What were the results? Did you do a good job?
8: For my bottle lamb, I got...
11: Is this yours here, the reserve champion?
8: Yeah.
11: Well, that's fantastic. That's a big deal. So, speckle-faced lamb, reserve champion, what did you do to get ready for the fair?
8: I walked my animal.
11: Okay, and so walk around here. How long have you been training?
8: Since I got him.
11: Okay, and what's your favorite part of the Henry County Fair?
8: Showing my animals.
11: And are you going to show anything else besides the lambs?
8: I already showed my calf.
11: And how did that go? Was that was just now?
8: Yeah.
11: Okay, so tell me a little bit about your calf. Color, age.
8: He's all black and I don't know his age.
11: Okay, and did it go well? Did he listen on the halter?
8: Yeah.
11: Fantastic. Well, thanks for talking with me.
8: You're welcome.
14: It's July 17th, I'm Slayton Swords, and it's time for the sports tournament with postseason high school baseball. The Class 1A and Class 2A brackets are set, with the teams heading to Carroll to play at Merchants Park, with Class 1A playing on Monday, July 20th, and Class 2A starting play on Tuesday, July 21st. Here's the matchups. In Class 1A, number 1 Coon Rapids Bayard will take on number 8 Moravia, with the winner playing either number 4 Remsen St. Mary's or number 5 North Lynn. On the bottom half of the bracket, number 7 Burlington Notre Dame, led by SEISC South Player of the Year and Eli Olson, will attempt to upset number 2 South Winneshiek at 1:30 p.m. on Monday. The winner will play either number 3 Newman Catholic or number 6 Ankeny Christian. For Class 2A, number 1 Pleasantville will square off against number 8 Ridgeview at 7 p.m. on Tuesday. Number 4 Cascade will take on number 5 Beckman Catholic at 4:30 p.m. Number 2 Roland Story will face off against number 7 Durant at 1:30 p.m. And number 3 West Lyon will tangle with number 6 Unity Christian at 11 a.m. Class 3A and Class 4A will be making the trip to Cedar Rapids. The play at Colonel's Veterans Memorial Stadium, with Class 3A set to play on Monday and Class 4A to follow the action on Tuesday. At 11 a.m. on Monday, number 1 Waller Catholic will square off against number 8 Knoxville, with the winner playing either number 4 North Polk or number 5 Western Dubuque. On the bottom half of the bracket, number 7 Assumption will face off against number 2 Carlisle at 4:30 p.m. The nightcap will be number 3 Xavier competing against number 6 MOC Floyd Valley. And Class 4A will start play on Tuesday with number 4 Johnson taking on number 5 Pleasant Valley at 11 a.m. Number 1 Sioux City East will tangle with number 8 Iowa City Liberty at 1:30 p.m. Eyeing an upset will be number 7 Southeast Polk against number 2 Indianola at 4:30 p.m. And number 3 Waukee will renew a conference rivalry at 7 p.m. against number 6 Valley. Moving on to postseason high school softball, all 5 classes will be getting ready to head to Fort Dodge to compete in a double elimination bracket. Here's a look at the matchups. In Class 1A, number 1, Xeria EHK Audubon will face off against number 8, Edgewood Colesburg at noon on Monday, July 20th. Number 4, West Monona will square off against number 5, Southeast Warren. In the bottom half of the bracket, number 2, Clarksville will take on number 7, North Butler. And number 6, Remsen St. Mary's will tangle with number 3, St. Edmund. Class 2A will start action on Monday with number 1, Grandview Christian, squaring off against number 8, Cardinal at 10 a.m. Number 4, Regina Catholic will face off against number 5, Hinton. Number 7, Ridgeview will attempt to upset number 2, Durant at 2:30 p.m. And number 3, Wapsie Valley will take on number 6, Logan Magnolia. For Class 3A, number 8, West Liberty will attempt to spoil number 1, Williamsburg season at 11:15 a.m. on Monday. Number 5, PCM and number 4, Mount Vernon will duke it out at 1:30 p.m. Number 2, Waller Catholic will attempt to soar past number 7, West Delaware. And number 3, Alvia will take on number 6, Van Meter at 6 p.m. For Class 4A, Kylie Hill will look to lead number 8 Burlington past number 1 ADM on Monday at 10:30 a.m. The winner will take on either number 4 Western Dubuque or number 5 Winterset. Number 2 Carlisle will face off against number 7 North Polk, and number 3 Fort Dodge will score off against number 6 Clear Creek Amana at 5:15 p.m. Monday night. At number 1 Waukee Northwest and number 8 Pleasant Valley will lead off the Class 5A bracket at 11:45 a.m. on Monday. Number 4, Dallas Center Grimes will face off against number 5, Cedar Rapids Kennedy at 2 p.m. On the bottom half of the bracket, number 2, Ankeny Centennial will take on number 7, Dowling Catholic. While number 3, Valley will dance with number 6, Southeast Polk at 6:30 p.m. Monday night. Moving on to local athletic camps, Mount Pleasant will be hosting their volleyball camp starting in late July at the high school gym. The middle school camp for grades 7th and 8th and the high school camp for 9th through 12th graders will run August 3rd through the 5th, with the middle school going from 4 to 5:30 p.m. and the high school to follow from 6 to 8 p.m. The cutoff date is Thursday, July 23rd. All camps will cost $30 cash per person, with the camper getting a t-shirt. Wapello will be holding a youth football camp for students entering 3rd through 8th grade starting on August 3rd and running through the 6th from 4 to 5:30 p.m. The camp will cost $25 and includes a t-shirt. If you have any questions, then email Coach Tony Johnson at tony.johnson@wamplocsd.org. The Columbus football camp starts on Monday, July 20th for all junior high and high school football players. The camp starts at 4 p.m. and it's free of charge. And the Mount Pleasant football youth camp is gearing up to start on Tuesday, July 21st and run through Wednesday, July 22nd from 5:30 to 6:45 p.m. The camp is for all students entering 1st through 6th grades, with the camp costing $30. The registration deadline is today for a guaranteed t-shirt. If you have any questions, then reach out to Coach John Bolin at john.bolin@mtpcsd.org. If you'd like to register for any of these camps, head to today's sports report. Moving on to the Prospect League, the Burlington Bees extended their winning streak to 5 games after taking down the Springfield Lucky Horseshoes last night, 16-7. 8 players finished with at least one RBI last night, with Juan Fernandez clocking 2 triples for 3 RBIs in the victory. The Bees will stay on the road to play the Alton River Dragons at 6:35 p.m. tonight. And the Clinton Lumber Kings had their game against the Johnstown Mill Rats postponed last night. The game has been rescheduled into a road doubleheader tonight, with Game 1 at 5 p.m. And it's now time for this day in sports history. 1902, the Baltimore Orioles forfeit to St. Louis, having only 5 players available to play. They then forfeit their franchise back to the American League. In 1936, New York Giants future Baseball Hall of Fame pitcher Carl Hubble begins an MLB record 24-game winning streak, beating the Pittsburgh Pirates 6-0. In 1974, Bob Gibson becomes the second pitcher to strike out 3,000. It's July 17th. I'm Slayton Swords. And that was the sports.
15: A heat advisory begins at noon tomorrow and continues until 7 p.m. tomorrow night. Mainly clear tonight with a slight chance for storms. Lows around 72. Southwest winds 5 to 10 miles per hour. I'm meteorologist Paul Frombly. Currently 88.
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0: Here's your KILJ forecast for Southeast Iowa. A heat advisory begins at noon tomorrow and remains in effect until 7 p.m. tomorrow night. Lows dip down to about 72 tonight under mainly clear skies with a slight chance of thunderstorms. Winds out of the southwest, 5 to 10 miles per hour. Mainly sunny skies again tomorrow. Slight chance of thunderstorms. High temperatures reach up to 93. I'm meteorologist Paul Trombley. Right now, 88.
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1: Here's your KILJ forecast for Southeast Iowa. A heat advisory begins at noon tomorrow and remains in effect until 7 p.m. tomorrow night. Mainly clear skies tonight with a slight chance of thunderstorms. Lows level off around 72. Winds out of the southwest, 5 to 10 miles per hour. Mainly sunny skies tomorrow. Slight chance of thunderstorms. High temperatures reach up to 93. I'm meteorologist Paul Trombley. Currently 88.
2: Peeking at the Henry County Fair schedule for tomorrow, July 18th, you got the Kiwanis Pancake Breakfast starting at 6:30 a.m. They're going to be serving breakfast until 10:30 a.m. You got the Farmer's Market there as well from 8 a.m. to 11 a.m. So as soon as you get breakfast, shop some fresh produce, baked goods, and handmade crafts. 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That includes face painting, animal balloons, foam blasters, pony rides, and so much more. 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

A heat advisory begins at noon tomorrow. Slight chance of thunderstorms tonight, otherwise mainly clear skies. Lows level off around 72. Winds out of the southwest, 5 to 10 miles per hour. I'm meteorologist Paul Trombley. Currently 86.

0: You're invited to an ice cream social at the historic Harlan Lincoln House on Sunday, July 19th. 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
2: Homeland Security Secretary Mark Wayne Mullen says his department will compel states to follow President Trump's election security directives. In a primetime address last night, Trump laid out what he called evidence that the American election system is vulnerable to interference and fraud. He blamed China for hacking voting systems and also cited a DHS report that says at least 278,000 non-citizens are registered to vote in U.S. federal elections. Today, Mullen said he's instructing states to run their voter rolls through a federal database maintained by DHS to determine if non-citizens were on lists. Mullen threatened to withhold federal funding to states that don't comply and also mentioned possible prison time to election officials who don't secure voter rolls. Texas Governor Greg Abbott is issuing a major disaster declaration, paving the way for federal aid after recent flooding.
3: We want everyone just for the next 24 to 48 hours to be fully aware of the danger that water can provide to your life right now.
2: He visited Uvalde today, where TxDOT is working around the clock to clear roads. More than 300 people were rescued from the raging waters, and around 100 remain in shelters. California's Taylor Farms is being investigated as the source of the cyclosporiasis outbreak in the Midwest. Daniel Martindale has details.
4: NBC News reports Taylor Farms supplied lettuce and other produce to Taco Bell restaurants where customers ended up getting sick. The cyclosporiasis parasite is causing cases of explosive diarrhea across the country. It was identified in iceberg lettuce used in Taco Bell food. The CDC has confirmed at least 400 cases of the stomach bug across Michigan, Ohio, West Virginia, and Kentucky. I'm Daniel Martindale.
2: Christopher Nolan's The Odyssey is off to an epic start at the box office. The film brought in $17.6 million from Thursday previews last night. The movie is the first ever to be entirely shot with IMAX cameras. I'm Rob Martier. A Tennessee restaurant owner is defending his decision to deny services to National Guard members working as part of the Memphis Safe Task Force. Miles Tamboli, the owner of Tamboli's Pasta and Pizza, confirmed the restaurant declined to serve four members of the Memphis Safe Task Force on Saturday night. He stands by the decision, adding his refusal was not directed at the National Guard members themselves, but at the National Guard's overall presence in the city. Tamboli also referenced the recent killing of Tyron Johnson, who was shot and killed by National Guard troops earlier this month. He claims the National Guard has made Memphis harder to live in. Apple has hiked prices of Apple Music subscription fees. Monica Nelson reports.
5: It marks the tech giant's first rate increase for the service since the fall of 22. They cite higher music licensing costs. The individual plan has increased from $10.99 to $11.99. The family plan goes up to $19.99 a month from $16.99, and you'll be paying $6.99 instead of $5.99 for the student plan. I'm Monica Nelson.
2: Krispy Kreme is celebrating its 89th birthday, and today, coast to coast, you get a deal. Bree Tennis with more.
6: The deal is an 89-cent donut with the purchase of a dozen. That's one extra you don't have to tell anyone about. This offer is in-store, at the drive-thru, and online as we celebrate the birthday of the mass-produced hot glazed donut. They started in North Carolina, then expanded through the country with some exceptions. North Dakota, Maine, South Dakota, and Wyoming don't have any Krispy Kreme stores. They don't know what they're missing. I'm Bree Tennis.
2: From fried dough to something healthier, a dietitian is highlighting the benefits of blueberries. Dr. Julie Zampano with the Cleveland Clinic says blueberries have a rich source of antioxidants, which help protect the body from cell damage and disease. She points out that blueberries are beneficial to the heart and brain and reduce inflammation. July is National Blueberry Month. I'm Rob Martier.
7: Radio Iowa, I'm Dar Danielson. A big change is coming to deer season. Iowa DNR state deer biologist Chase Elliott says they're going to go to two resident deer zones.
8: So in Zone B, which is going to be eight counties In Northwest Iowa, the default general tag for residents will be antlered buck only, whereas the other 91 counties throughout the state will pretty much be business as usual.
7: Crawford, Ida, Lyon, O'Brien, Plymouth, Shelby, Sioux, and Woodbury are the counties in the B zone. Elliott says they're hoping this will build back the deer population in those eight counties that's been hit hard by disease in recent years.
9: By way of the Senate on a reconciliation bill, our House Budget Committee passed the resolution to get that started before we left town.
7: The SAVE Act requires voters in all states to show a photo ID and proof of citizenship before they can vote. The House Republicans included $10 billion worth of election-related grants over a 10-year period in the package for states to adopt the voter ID provisions. Radio Iowa, I'm Dar Danielson.
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1: From your Southeast Iowa Information Center, I'm Allison Jacobs. Several Henry County 4-H members are being recognized for the outstanding work they have completed this year, with a number of static exhibits now moving on to the Iowa State Fair. During the Henry County Fair Awards Ceremony, 4-H officials recognized the graduating senior members of the program. The seniors were honored for the time, dedication, leadership, and service they have contributed through their 4-H careers. This year's graduating 4-H members include Carter Adams, Beatrice Anderson, Grant Anderson, Rowan Bailey, J.C. Campbell, Gabe Cummings, Piper Fahler, Ella Kahn, Alexa Lair, Landon Lair, Megan Lee, Zen Lindley, Zoe Long, Morgan Meyer, Katie Miller, Lennon Scott, and Lily Seifert, as well as Mason Yoakum. The ceremony also recognized exhibitors whose projects were selected to advance to the Iowa State Fair. Those static exhibits represent some of the highest quality work completed by Henry County 4-H members this year and highlight their creativity, knowledge, and dedication. In addition to the State Fair selections, several 4-H members received outstanding project awards for their accomplishments in specific project areas. The Outstanding Agriculture and Natural Resources Project Award was awarded to Ainsley Hudson. The Outstanding Photography Project Award was awarded to Kylie Lloyd. The Outstanding Visual Arts Project Award went to Ella Kahn. The Outstanding Clothing Project Award was awarded to Taryn Brown. The Outstanding Food and Nutrition Project Award went to Matilda Anderson. The Outstanding Home Improvement Project Award was awarded to Beatrice Anderson. The Outstanding Personal Development Project Award was presented to Mila Howard. The Outstanding Science, Engineering, and Technology Project Award went to Ava Kempker. Congratulations were extended to all Henry County 4-H members for their hard work and accomplishments during this year's fair. Proud to support the Henry County Fair is the Henry County Fair Board, Kenny and Sons Excavating, Lynn Painting, Mike Automotive, and Northeast Animal Hospital. The heat couldn't hinder our talented exhibitors yesterday afternoon. The Henry County Fair Sheep Show showcased outstanding livestock and showmanship as 4-H and FFA exhibitors competed before Judge William Carbino. Tate Beard had an exceptional day in the show ring, sweeping the top honors in the Market Lamb Show. Beard captured Grand Champion Market Lamb and Reserve Grand Champion Market Lamb, while also winning the lightweight, mediumweight, and heavyweight championship titles. Crea Lee was named Lightweight Reserve Champion, Cohen Buffington earned Mediumweight Reserve Champion, and Kinley Buffington claimed Heavyweight Reserve Champion. Other special Market Lamb awards included County Born Champion won by Colin Anderson and Home Born Champion awarded to Tate Beard. The remaining overall placings saw Tate Beard finish third overall, Cohen Buffington fourth overall, and Jeb Beard fifth overall. In the specialty divisions, Jeb Beard was named champion speckled or a white face market lamb, and Bowden Schroeder taking reserve champion. Jeb Beard also earned champion natural lamb honors, while Ali Blow was selected as the reserve champion natural lamb. Cassidy Nick Ding received the Rate of Gain Champion Award for the highest average daily gain. In the commercial Breeding You show, Tate Beard again topped the competition, winning both Grand Champion and Reserve Grand Champion Commercial Breeding You. Kenley Buffington placed 3rd and 5th overall, while Ali Blow finished 4th overall. Kriya Lee earned the Champion Yearling You title. Showmanship honors went to Kenley Buffington in the senior division, Kriya Lee in the intermediate division, and Jeb Beard in the junior division. Congratulations to all of the exhibitors who participated in this year's Henry County Fair Sheep Show. And bringing you Henry County Fair coverage is AgriCenter of Henry County, B&B Propane, CND Cleaning Outside Power Washing, Danville State Savings Bank, and Edward Jones. The 2026 4-H FFA Goat Show featured a full competition as exhibitors showcased their breeding and market goats also before Judge William Carbino. In the Breeding Doe Show, Aubrey Lloyd had an impressive day, earning Champion Junior Doe, Champion Yearling Doe, Grand Champion Breeding Doe, and Champion County Born Goat honors. Ryan Pepper was named Reserve Champion Junior Doe, while Lily Seifert claimed Reserve Champion Yearling Doe and Reserve Grand Champion Breeding Doe. Abigail Zachmeyer earned Champion Hobby Goat. In the Market Meat Goat Show, Colin Anderson dominated the competition, winning both the Champion Lightweight and Champion Heavyweight divisions before being selected as the overall Champion Meat Goat. Anderson's lightweight entry also received Reserve Champion Meat Goat honors. And other division winners included Emmett Garza, Champion Medium Weight Meat Goat, with Alexa Lair named Reserve Champion Medium Weight. Ryan Pepper was Reserve Champion Lightweight, and Deegan Parker earned Reserve Champion Heavyweight. Rounding out the overall market goat placings were Emmett Garza in 3rd, Deegan Parker in 4th, and Alexa Lair in 5th. Lair also received the Champion Rate of Gain Award. Showmanship winners were Ava Kempker in the junior division, Deegan Parker in the intermediate division, and Ryan Pepper in the senior division. In preparation for the market portion of the Goat Show, KILJ caught up with cousins Tucker Seifert and Ava Kempker to talk about preparing their meat goats for the fair, the work that goes into raising them, and what they enjoy most about showing livestock. Stay tuned after this newscast to hear an interview with the cousins as they talk about preparing for the show. And congratulations to all this year's exhibitors on a successful 2026 4-H FFA Goat Show. And a big thank you to these area businesses for sponsoring KILJ's fair coverage. All-American Sanitation, Backyard Brass LLC, C&M Cooling, Heating and Plumbing, DuraClean, and the Elliott Chapel of New London. Young competitors put their strength to the test across several weight classes at the Henry County Fair Wednesday for the Kids Pedal Tractor Pull. Congratulations to everyone who participated in this year's event. Among the top finishers, Pardon Pigeon won the 0 to 30 pound class. Jax Holtman claimed the 31 to 40 pound division. Thomas Mullen and Coulter Curtis topped the two 41 to 50 pound heats. Maggie Brown won the 51 to 60 pound class. Kennedy Barton finished first in the 61 to 70 pound division. Maverick Pigeon captured the 71 to 80 pound class, and Panina Pigeon took top honors in the 80 to 100 pound division. Complete results from the Kids Pedal Pull, including every participant's name and distance, are available on our website at KILJ.com. Congratulations to all the young pullers for another great year at the Henry County Fair. Also, the Iowa Department of Transportation is asking for public input as it seeks federal funding to replace more than 20 bridges across the state, including one in Henry County. The bridge identified for replacement in Henry County is located on 140th Street over Sugar Creek, just west of Franklin Avenue. The Iowa DOT is partnering with more than 20 cities and counties in a joint application for federal grant funding to improve aging bridge infrastructure. As part of the application process, residents are encouraged to complete a short public survey. Officials say the survey will help them better understand how the bridges are used, what they mean to local communities, and whether residents support wider, safer bridge designs that can accommodate heavier vehicles and modern traffic needs. The survey takes about 5 minutes to complete and is available online. Residents can participate by visiting the Iowa DOT Bridge Survey link we have on this article on KILJ.com. The feedback collected will be used to strengthen the state's federal grant application and help demonstrate the need for bridge improvements in communities across Iowa, including our very own Henry County. And now for a look at our notices of death in the area. Funeral services will be held at 9 a.m. this morning at the Agency Community Church. Burial will be in the Forest Home Cemetery in Mount Pleasant. Online condolences may be sent to the family at rfh-ia.com in memory of Jerry Bonzer. John Lewis Christner, age 94, of Burlington, formerly of the Kelowna community, passed away Monday, July 13th. A celebration of John's life will be held tomorrow at 10 a.m. at the Marion Avenue Baptist Church in Washington. Burial will follow in the Elm Grove Cemetery. The family will receive friends from 5 to 7 p.m. this evening at the church. Online condolences may be sent to the family at murphyfuneralandmonuments.com in memory of John Christner. Emily Stone Reniker, age 89, of Dowds, passed away July 13th. Funeral services celebrating her life will be held at 11 a.m. tomorrow at the Living Hope Bible Church in Eldon. Visitation will begin 1 hour prior to services at 10 a.m. tomorrow. Burial will be at the Zion Lutheran Cemetery northeast of Dowds following the service. Online condolences may be sent to the family at beanerfh.com in memory of Emily Reniker. Terry K. Farrell, age 69, of rural Keosauqua, passed away Wednesday, June 24th. A celebration of life will be held from 1 to 5 p.m. tomorrow at the Walton Club in Fairfield. The Beaner Funeral Home in Fairfield is assisting the family with arrangements. Online condolences may be directed to beanerfh.com in memory of Terry Farrell. Dean Warren Klein, age 19, of Mount Pleasant, passed away Saturday, July 11th. A celebration of Dean's life will be held on Wednesday, July 22nd at 10:30 in the morning at the Murphy Funeral Home in Mount Pleasant. Friends may call after 2 p.m. on Tuesday to the funeral home, where the family will be present from 5 to 7 that evening. Cremation has been entrusted to the care of the Murphy Funeral Home, and a private family burial will be held at the Scott Township Cemetery in Winfield. Online condolences may be directed to murphyfuneralandmonuments.com in memory of Dean Klein. That's a look at our Southeast Iowa information. For full stories, head to KILJ.com. I'm Allison Jacobs. Have a great day.
11: Well, we're here. It's the Henry County Fair, and it is the Goat Show. We are here, and we have some contestants, qualifiers. What do you guys call yourselves? 4-H'ers waiting to show.
12: 4-H'ers waiting to show is what I go by.
11: All right, well, tell me who you are.
12: My name's Tucker Seifert.
13: I'm Ava Kempke.
11: Okay, and you told me off air you're both cousins. So tell me a little bit about the goats that you guys have.
12: We show boar goats. It's just the breed, and we've been showing for quite some time. Just waiting to get the goats back in the show ring.
11: So tell me what grade you're in, what school you go to.
12: I'm a sophomore in New London.
11: And then who your parents are?
12: Jake and Angie Seifert.
11: Okay. And then the same for you. Tell me a little bit about where you go to school, your grade, all that.
14: Good job.
13: I'm going into sixth grade, and I go to New London, and my parents are Tony and Krista Kempker.
11: Okay, so I don't know anything about goats. Teach me a little bit about what you've done to prepare for the fair.
13: You poof their legs up to make them look a little better.
11: Do you use hairspray, or what's that stuff I see them spraying?
12: It's a adhesive.
11: So it's kind of like hairspray. Works the same way?
12: Yeah.
11: Okay, and then talk to me about, you have them on what, like halters right now? And then what is the thing called that you use while you're in the ring to kind of control them?
12: Just show halters.
11: So it's the same thing?
12: Yeah, basically same thing.
11: Okay, you said you've been doing this a while, so how long? Since you could?
12: Yeah, I think since the first year I was able to.
11: And then do you show any other animals here at the fair?
12: Only goats.
11: So you're the goat expert?
12: Pretty much, I'm the goat expert.
11: Okay, so what have you done to prepare for the fair?
12: A whole lot of walking, spending time with goats, making sure they're all healthy and getting ready for the fair, and then getting them here and make sure they're not under any stress.
11: How do you do that when it's hot? What are some things that you do to keep your goats cooler or calmer?
12: So I'd say a big part of it is keeping that cool, fresh water, and making sure they have enough food and make sure they don't have too much food, make sure they're with goats they like, and just try to keep them calm.
11: So do goats have kind of temperaments, personalities? Are you able to tell who gets along with who?
12: Totally. The goats totally have personalities. They don't get along with other goats sometimes, and you can tell when they're not feeling good and stuff like that.
11: Okay, so do these goats have names?
13: Yeah, but these are his.
11: Okay, so tell me their names.
12: These don't. This doe right here is Dusty, and then this one doesn't have a name.
11: Okay, and how old are they? I mean, I don't... Are there market goats?
12: Yeah, they're market, so these are going to be sold for meat.
11: Okay.
12: And I believe they're in the 3 to 6 month class.
11: Okay. And then how do you teach a goat to walk on a halter?
12: I guess you just hook it on their head, and then you just gotta... They just have to walk with you. They'll figure it out.
11: So how do you choose which goat to pick? Based on that, based on how they look, what are some things that you look for?
12: Definitely on how they look. Kind of like the bigger bone structure. You don't get to pick them. You get to pick them when they're younger, so you can't really tell what they're going to look like. So it's kind of like a chance, but usually you look for something that'll fill out.
11: Okay. And then tell me, what's your favorite thing about the fair? What do you look forward to the most?
12: Favorite part about the fair is definitely the demo derby.
11: So are you going to be in the demo derby helping in the pit or just watching?
12: I'm going to be in the pit partying.
11: Well, good luck. Don't get hurt. And good luck in the ring here in a minute.
12: Thank you.
11: And then tell me what your favorite part of the fair is.
13: Showing my goats.
11: Okay. And tell me a little bit about your goats. Tell me the name of them. Do they have a name?
13: My doe name is Jewel and my weather's name is Gold.
11: And then do you live on the farm with your goats or do they live somewhere else?
13: They live somewhere else.
11: Okay, where do they live?
13: At his house.
11: Okay, so they live at cousin's house. So he helps take care of him. He's taught you everything he knows.
13: Yeah.
11: And you're still waiting to show as well?
13: Yep.
11: Okay, and what division would you be in?
13: Market? I don't know. Market.
11: Market goats? Okay. Well, and so it's coming up here soon?
13: Yeah.
11: All right, well, good luck to you, and thanks for speaking with me here on KILJ.
13: Thank you.
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14: Landis and Talus Ag recently announced that they have successfully commenced commercial green ammonia production with the first and only modular systems in North America. In a time when import tariffs are likely to disrupt fertilizer supply chains, having locally produced ammonia could prove vital to keeping input costs down. Hiro Iwanaga, founder and CEO of Talus Ag, said their deployable systems will ensure cost-competitive, reliable, and sustainable fertilizer for farmers.
16: You know, we're really grateful to our launch partner, Landis, as we start to deploy these modular green ammonia systems across the Corn Belt. But as you said, we commissioned our system just a couple months ago here. Our system is in commercial production now. We're focused on the low-cost, local production of ammonia and all the benefits that come along with that.
14: On top of producing sustainable green ammonia, Iwanaga said one of the main benefits of their deployable systems is that they are small and easy to use.
16: Our green ammonia systems can be really small, and so it allows us to deliver these systems either at a big Landis distribution site. In some of these cases, we can deliver them on farm. So a farm could be completely cut off from the broader nitrogen fertilizer chain and say, I have an on-site ammonia system, on-site ammonia storage, and we're excited about that possibility. But when we focus on it now, it's we can produce ammonia locally and cost competitively.
14: For Money Matters on the Iowa Agribusiness Radio Network, I'm Riley Smith.
17: A heat advisory begins at noon tomorrow and continues until 7 p.m. tomorrow night. mainly clear tonight with a slight chance for storms. Lows around 72. Southwest winds 5 to 10 miles per hour. I'm meteorologist Paul Frombly. Right now, 88.
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0: It's July 17th. I'm Slayton Swords, and it's time for the sports with postseason high school baseball. The Class 1A and Class 2A brackets are set, with the teams hanging the care of the play at Merchants Park, with Class 1A playing on Monday, July 20th, and Class 2A starting play on Tuesday, July 21st. Here's the matchups. In Class 1A, number 1 Coon Rapids Bayard will take on number 8 Moravia, with the winner playing either number 4 Runs in St. Mary's or number 5 North Lynn. On the bottom half of the bracket, number 7 Burlington Notre Dame, led by SEISC South Player of the Year and Eli Olson, will attempt to upset number 2 South Winneshiek at 1:30 p.m. on Monday. The winner will play either number 3 Newman Catholic or number 6 Ankeny Christian. For Class 2A, number 1 Pleasantville will square off against number 8 Ridgeview at 7 p.m. on Tuesday. Number 4 Cascade will take on number 5 Beckman Catholic at 4:30 p.m. Number 2 Roland Story will face off against number 7 Durant at 1:30 p.m. And number 3 West Lyon will tangle with number 6 Unity Christian at 11 a.m. Class 3A and Class 4A will be making the trip to Cedar Rapids. The play at Colonel's Veterans Memorial Stadium, with Class 3A set to play on Monday and Class 4A to follow the action on Tuesday. At 11 a.m. on Monday, number 1 Waller Catholic will square off against number 8 Knoxville, with the winner playing either number 4 North Polk or number 5 Western Dubuque. On the bottom half of the bracket, number 7 Assumption will face off against number 2 Carlisle at 4:30 p.m. The nightcap will be number 3 Xavier competing against number 6 MOC Floyd Valley. And Class 4A will start play on Tuesday with number 4 Johnson taking on number 5 Pleasant Valley at 11 a.m. Number 1 Sioux City East will tangle with number 8 Iowa City Liberty at 1:30 p.m. Eyeing an upset will be number 7 Southeast Polk against number 2 Indianola at 4:30 p.m. And number 3 Waukee will renew a conference rivalry at 7 p.m. against number 6 Valley. Moving on to postseason high school softball, all 5 classes will be getting ready to head to Fort Dodge to compete in a double elimination bracket. Here's a look at the matchups. In Class 1A, number 1, Xeria EHK Audubon will face off against number 8, Edgewood Colesburg at noon on Monday, July 20th. Number 4, West Monona will square off against number 5, Southeast Warren. In the bottom half of the bracket, number 2, Clarksville will take on number 7, North Butler. And number 6, Remsen St. Mary's will tangle with number 3, St. Edmund. Class 2A will start action on Monday with number 1, Grandview Christian, squaring off against number 8, Cardinal at 10 a.m. Number 4, Regina Catholic will face off against number 5, Hinton. Number 7, Ridgeview will attempt to upset number 2, Durant at 2:30 p.m. And number 3, Wapsie Valley will take on number 6, Logan Magnolia. For Class 3A, number 8 West Liberty will attempt to spoil number 1 Williamsburg season at 11:15 a.m. on Monday. Number 5 PCM and number 4 Mount Vernon will duke it out at 1:30 p.m. Number 2 Waller Catholic will attempt to soar past number 7 West Delaware. And number 3 Alvia will take on number 6 Van Meter at 6 p.m. For Class 4A, Kylie Hill will look to lead number 8 Burlington past number 1 ADM on Monday at 10:30 a.m. The winner will take on either number 4 Western Dubuque or number 5 Winterset. Number 2 Carlisle will face off against number 7 North Polk. And number 3 Fort Dodge will score off against number 6 Clear Creek Amana at 5:15 p.m. Monday night. At number 1 Waukee Northwest and number 8 Pleasant Valley will lead off the Class 5A bracket at 11:45 a.m. on Monday. Number 4 Dallas Center Grimes will face off against number 5 Cedar Rapids Kennedy at 2 p.m. On the bottom half of the bracket, number 2 Ankeny Centennial will take on number 7 Dowling Catholic, while number 3 Valley will dance with number 6 Southeast Polk at 6:30 p.m. Monday night. Moving on to local athletic camps, Mount Pleasant will be hosting their volleyball camp starting in late July at the high school gym. The middle school camp for grades 7th and 8th and the high school camp for 9th through 12th graders will run August 3rd through the 5th, with the middle school going from 4 to 5:30 p.m. and the high school to follow from 6 to 8 p.m. The cutoff date is Thursday, July 23rd. All camps will cost $30 cash per person, with the camper getting a t-shirt. Wapello will be holding a youth football camp for students entering 3rd through 8th grade starting on August 3rd and running through the 6th from 4 to 5:30 p.m. The camp will cost $25 and includes a t-shirt. If you have any questions, then email Coach Tony Johnson at tony.johnson@wamplocsd.org. The Columbus football camp starts on Monday, July 20th for all junior high and high school football players. The camp starts at 4 p.m. and it's free of charge. And the Mount Pleasant football youth camp is gearing up to start on Tuesday, July 21st and run through Wednesday, July 22nd from 5:30 to 6:45 p.m. The camp is for all students entering 1st through 6th grades, with the camp costing $30. The registration deadline is today for a guaranteed t-shirt. If you have any questions, then reach out to Coach John Bolin at john.bolin@mtpcsd.org. If you'd like to register for any of these camps, head to today's sports report. Moving on to the Prospect League, the Burlington Bees extended their winning streak to 5 games after taking down the Springfield Lucky Horseshoes last night, 16-7. 8 players finished with at least one RBI last night, with Juan Fernandez clocking 2 triples for 3 RBIs in the victory. The Bees will stay on the road to play the Alton River Dragons at 6:35 p.m. tonight. And the Clinton Lumber Kings had their game against the Johnstown Mill Rats postponed last night. The game has been rescheduled into a road doubleheader tonight, with Game 1 at 5 p.m. And it's now time for this day in sports history. In 1902, the Baltimore Orioles forfeit to St. Louis, having only 5 players available to play. They then forfeit their franchise back to the American League. In 1936, New York Giants future Baseball Hall of Fame pitcher Carl Hubbell begins an MLB record 24-game winning streak, beating the Pittsburgh Pirates 6-0. In 1974, Bob Gibson becomes the second pitcher to strike out 3,000. It's July 17th, I'm Slayton Swords, and that was the sports.
3: Radio Iowa Sports, good morning, I'm Tim Fisher. We'll start with baseball in the minor leagues. We're after the All-Star break, back to play tonight. Triple-A, the Iowa Cubs start a series in Memphis. Class A in the Midwest League, the Quad City River Bandits tonight are on the road in Wisconsin, while the Cedar Rapids Colonels will play host to Beloit. To high school baseball, where the countdown to the state tournament rolls on, play begins on Monday. The state softball tournament also gets underway on Monday. To college football, where the annual Cy-Hawk Series matchup between Iowa and Iowa State, officially a sellout, as announced yesterday by the University of Iowa. That matchup coming up in Week 2, September 12th. Before that, the teams will have their season openers, the Hawkeyes on September 5th hosting Northern Illinois, while the Cyclones also on September 5th open up the season as they entertain Southeast Missouri State. The University of Northern Iowa is trying a new approach to get more students to attend sporting events. Senior Associate Athletic Director Scott Peace said UNI students will be able to buy a discounted ticket package for a student guest.
21: It essentially allows them to receive access to every home athletic event over the course of the year with a seat accompanying them in the student section for just $75.
3: Peace says UNI students who pay student fees already get into all sports events for free. The Panthers are now going to offer discounted tickets for part-time students.
21: Our part-time students, or those that don't pay all the fees at UNI as part of being a student, they haven't been able to have access to tickets at any sort of discount beyond the general public. So we're going to allow them moving forward to have access to two season ticket packages for all sporting events.
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5: Here's your KILJ forecast for Southeast Iowa. A heat advisory begins at noon tomorrow and remains in effect until 7 p.m. tomorrow night. Lows dip down to about 72 tonight under mainly clear skies with a slight chance of thunderstorms. Winds out of the southwest, 5 to 10 miles per hour. Mainly sunny skies again tomorrow. Slight chance of thunderstorms. High temperatures reach up to 93. I'm meteorologist Paul Trombley. Right now, it's 88 degrees.
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0: Peeking at the Henry County Fair schedule for tomorrow, July 18th, you got the Kiwanis Pancake Breakfast starting at 6:30 a.m. They're going to be serving breakfast until 10:30 a.m. You got the Farmer's Market there as well from 8 a.m. to 11 a.m. So as soon as you get breakfast, shop some fresh produce, baked goods, and handmade crafts. 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
2: Here's your KILJ forecast for Southeast Iowa. A heat advisory begins at noon tomorrow and remains in effect until 7 p.m. tomorrow night. Mainly clear skies tonight with a slight chance of thunderstorms. Lows level off around 72. Winds out of the southwest, 5 to 10 miles per hour. Mainly sunny skies tomorrow. Slight chance of thunderstorms. High temperatures reach up to 93. I'm meteorologist Paul Trombley. Right now, 88.
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0: is now considered hazardous because of the wildfire smoke blowing into the area from the dozens of wildfires burning in Canada. The Air Quality Index says the air is also hazardous in New York City, where the air is officially unhealthy. President Trump says evidence he has declassified shows the American election system is vulnerable to interference and fraud. In a primetime address from the White House Thursday night, Trump said China exploited weaknesses in our voting system to gain access to 220 million U.S. voter files. Trump said China hacked our systems and projected its influence in the 2020 election. The NYPD is looking for two men they say went on a nearly month-long robbery spree throughout Brooklyn and Queens. Jonathan O'Halloran reports.
1: The NYPD says the two are part of a ring responsible for 29 separate robberies in less than a month from June to July. In all but six of the cases, the two would ride up to the victim on a moped and snatch their necklace right off of their necks and take off. In a few cases, they stole a man's moped and a motorcycle. Police say in at least one case, they held a victim at gunpoint. Police say they've made seven arrests in other cases, but are still looking for these two.
0: A review of the low flyover by the Blue Angels at a Florida beach is over, and there will be no punishment handed out. You can hear one Blue Angel fly past the crowd, flying low and over the water right behind it. The second passing over the crowd, sending sand in the air and beach umbrellas flying. The crowd, however, seemed to love it. In a social media post, the acting Secretary of the Navy said, "Flight debrief complete. No reprimands, no firings, no problem. That's the sound of freedom." I'm Rob Martier. The CDC is focused in on the potential source behind the multi-state outbreak of a nasty intestinal illness. Health officials are looking into shredded iceberg lettuce supplied to Taco Bell by Taylor Farms as a possible source. The CDC says while there have been thousands of confirmed cases of the illness called cyclosporiasis in 34 states, there are cluster cases in four states. Southern California Edison has paid Eaton fire victims more than $314 million. Daniel Martindale reports.
2: It's part of the company's compensation program in place, even though it has not admitted responsibility for the fire. SoCal Edison launched the Wildfire Recovery Compensation Program 9 months after the fire that destroyed more than 9,400 buildings and damaged another nearly 1,100. The company says the settlements have gone to more than 2,100 claimants. Payments have ranged between $15.1 million for someone who owned multiple properties and $15,000 for a tenant whose building suffered non-burn damage. Its offers have totaled $743 million. I'm Daniel Martindale.
0: Consumer sentiment jumped again in July. Matt Mattinson has more.
3: The University of Michigan's early reading for the month climbed another 10% to its highest reading since February as gas prices eased. The survey's chief economist noted gains in sentiment across all age and income groups. However, much of the data was gathered before the U.S. resumed strikes against Iran on July 7th and pump prices increased again. Long-run inflation expectations held steady from last month at 3.3%. I'm Matt Mattinson.
0: Apple is hiking the prices of its Apple Music subscription. This marks the tech giant's first rate increase for the service since the fall of 2022, citing higher music licensing costs. The individual plan is increasing from $10.99 to $11.99 per month, with the family price rising to $19.99 per month from $16.99. Meanwhile, the student plan is increasing from $5.99 to $6.99 per month. The price hike goes into effect starting today. I'm Rob Martier.
4: Radio Iowa. I'm Don Danielson. U.S. House Speaker Mike Johnson's in Iowa today. He told reporters that Republican control of the U.S. House hinges on Iowa's congressional races. He says normally the president loses seats in the first midterm since he took office.
5: But I'm here to tell you, this midterm is unlike any other. We've never had a contrast like the one that we have right now, ever. This is a contrast election.
4: Midterms are 111 days away. Iowa DNR state deer biologist Jace Elliott says they're creating two resident deer hunting zones this year. Eight counties in northwest Iowa will have antlered buck only hunting as they try to bring back the population there. The other 91 counties will stay pretty much the same. State climatologist Justin Glisson says the El Nino weather pattern in the Pacific likely have a major impact on temperatures this fall and winter.
6: Drier and warmer winters, less snowfall.
4: Glisson says there's an 81% chance that this will be a very strong El Nino. Radio Iowa, I'm Dar Danielson.
7: A heat advisory begins at noon tomorrow. Slight chance of thunderstorms tonight, otherwise mainly clear skies. Lows level off around 72. Winds out of the southwest, 5 to 10 miles per hour. I'm meteorologist Paul Frobley. Right now, 88.
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1: Some of the worst air quality in the world is in the Midwest right now. New data from the Air Quality Index IQ Air says the air in Detroit and Chicago

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A heat advisory begins at noon tomorrow and continues until 7 p.m. tomorrow night. Mainly clear tonight with a slight chance for storms. Lows around 72. Southwest winds 5 to 10 miles per hour. I'm meteorologist Paul Frombly. Right now, 88.

0: celebrate 150 years of history at the Harlan Lincoln House. 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

Here's your KILJ forecast for Southeast Iowa. A heat advisory begins at noon tomorrow and remains in effect until 7 p.m. tomorrow night. Lows dip down to about 72 tonight under mainly clear skies with a slight chance of thunderstorms. Winds out of the southwest, 5 to 10 miles per hour. Mainly sunny skies again tomorrow. Slight chance of thunderstorms. High temperatures reach up to 93. I'm meteorologist Paul Trombley. Right now, it's 88 degrees.

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